Yeah, opening the second half of this week's Night Train, that is Johnny Hartman with a beautiful baritone, velvety baritone voice, accompanied there by John Coltrane on saxophone and their version of Lush Life. Today, the 23rd of September, is the birthday of John Coltrane, and he was born 100 years ago, so there's a lot of celebrations and dedications and tributes and memorials for John Coltrane going on all of this year. And locally, if you're a John Coltrane fan, you can see Ronan Guilfoyle on bass, Michael Buckley on saxophone, Leopoldo Osseo on piano, and Darren Beckett on drums performing John Coltrane's, one of his most famous albums, A Love Supreme. They've performed it in many different places, about a dozen times over the last few years, and they're playing two sets in Arthur's on a Thursday. That's Thursday the 24th of September. And then they're also performing it, I think they've just performed it at Limerick, at the Limerick Jazz Festival. So if you're a John Coltrane fan, that's one for your diary. And if you're a John Coltrane fan, you don't need to be told how important and how significant he was, not just in saxophone terms, but in jazz improvisation and performance and composition terms. A huge influence in 20th century jazz, and still into the 21st. So what we're going to do here is we're going to take two parts of A Love Supreme, part 3 and 4, Pursuance and Sam, which clocks in at just about 18 minutes. So we're going to take those back to back as a mark of celebration of John Coltrane, born 100 years ago today.

Yeah, Jungle Train in 1965, and two tracks from A Love Supreme. He died in 1967. He was only about 40 years of age, 41 years of age. In fact, he wasn't even 41, he was 40 years of age. So let's take one more from John Coltrane. He recorded a beautiful ballads album a couple of years before, and this is one track from it called What's New. John Coltrane, we'll take a short break and then we'll be back with the final quarter.

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2: Hey there, Dublin. Michael Caine here. It's the 24th of September, and this will happen on this day in music. This day, 66, saw an icon in the making landing in the UK, Jimi Hendrix, where he would soon find success as a solo artist. Joined by his manager, Chase Chandler, Hendrix famously arrived in the UK with just the clothes on his back, having sold the rest of his threads to settle a hotel bill in New York City. Rewind now all the way back to 1957, when Elvis Presley released his enduring classic, Jailhouse Rock. Recorded for the movie of the same name, accompanied by its iconic music video, Presley plays Vince, an inmate who learns the guitar while in prison, eventually becoming a star after his release. Lastly, 2006 saw the Scissor Sisters topping the UK album and singles charts. The New Yorker's second album, Ta-da, entered at number one of the UK albums charts, while their single, I Don't Feel Like Dancing, spent 3 consecutive weeks at number one. Lastly, if you or someone you know is celebrating your birthday today, you share with photographer, musician, author, and activist Linda McCartney. First rising to prominence as the keyboardist and harmonic vocalist in The Wings, featuring her future husband, Paul McCartney, Linda was one of the first women in pop to have her photograph on the cover of the influential Rolling Stone magazine. Linda was born on this day in 1942. Hi, from Michael O'Kane, and that's what happened on this day in music.
3: Hey, John Willie here, bringing the best in blues for 2 hours every Sunday night from 10 to 12. You know, they say the devil loves the blues, but guess what? I love it too. Every style of blues imaginable, acoustic, electric, Texas, Chicago, we have it all for you. The creme de la creme. And remember, it's the blues show where you don't only hear the music, but you feel it too.
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1: The sound of the city.

Yeah, and it's Dervish from a fairly recent release. It's an album of collaborations, and that one was with Iron and Wine, performing Lisa O'Neill's Rock the Machine. Let's take one more collaboration, this time a collaboration with the late Glenn Hansard. This is Leave a Light On, and then we're going to take a track, another track from Iron and Wine, Dervish.

0: Ryan Walken.
1: Yeah, just like he said, Grant Watkins and Only a Rose. That was also Nick Lowe giving him a little bit of support. Grant Watkins, great keyboard player, played with Nick Lowe a lot. So let's take another live track, this time from Nick Lowe himself, and then we're going to go straight into another one. The first time I saw Nick Lowe, he was supporting, believe it or not. Sorry, he was being supported by the next couple great soul songwriters, Dan Penn and Spooner Oldham. So first up Nick Lowe and then Dan Penn.
2: Yeah.

Yeah, Dan Penn and Spooner Oldham met her in church. That's from an album called Moments from This Theatre, some of which was recorded in Vicar Street, and I was there. So there you go. Before that, also recorded live, Nick Lowe and Geraint Watkins. Just to remind you, this is the Night Train here in 103.2 Dublin City FM. My name is Dermot Rogers, and we're here every Wednesday from midnight. 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Or simply go to Mixcloud and find me there as Dermot A. Rogers. So we've come to the end of this week's show. I hope you enjoyed it. Thanks for listening. Catch us again next week. Keep safe, keep warm, enjoy the good weather. And catch you next Wednesday. Good night. Amen.

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2: Hey, this is Sydney. Can't keep track on the newest and best music? Don't worry. Let me show you the best new songs and albums that just came out. Let's give it a listen.

In a surprise release, Dermot Kennedy comes out with a new song called Stockholm. This song talks about letting out the feelings you've been keeping in for far too long.

0: Miley Cyrus is back with her new song, Bass Persuades. This is a single from her 10th studio album coming out 18th of September. Burn Down to Disco is a new song from Swiss-born English musician and YouTuber James Marriott. This song is about burning desire and features Imagine Dragons-style vocals. 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
5: Hey, good morning. Happy Wednesday and welcome to Good Morning Dublin. Stephen Daly here. We are taking you through the next couple of hours. Big music and big conversation ahead as always. And thank you to Helen and the team for keeping things moving once again all across town on Live Drive. They're back again tomorrow morning from 7 a.m. Coming up on the show today, loads to chat about. Ruby Conway chats to business owner and mental health advocate Michaela May about the rise of male teenage suicide. They discuss how men face stigma around their mental health and ways that teenage men can open up to friends or family if they're struggling. We'll catch up on that in just a little bit. And Ireland's Puppy of the Year competition is back. The search is now on for a pup that will take the 2026 crown. And we'll catch up with Emily Miller from Pet Mania about how the competition works, what makes a winning puppy, and just how competitive people get when their county's dog is involved. It's all on the way on Good Morning Dublin, along with great music over the next couple of hours. We've got Charlie Gere and J-Lo coming up in just a sec, right after a classic from the Doobie Brothers to kick off the show this morning. It's Dublin City FM, and this is Good Morning Dublin.

and this is Loving and Listening Live, your go-to guide to the hottest live concerts in Dublin. The final three gigs of the month. Who is playing and are they Irish? Let's find out. We are starting with Joe Jackson, an artist that always changes genres, so he decided to create his own. You can find him under Biocoastal Latin Jazz Funk Rock. His own mainstream music. And for a man who can't decide his style and creates his own, I cannot wait to see what he plays live. Playing the Three Olympia on September 27th. Followed by Black on his global 10 Years of Black tour, celebrating a decade of music and the release of his new album, Love is the New Gangsta. Promising an experience spanning his full career evolution from Free Black to his latest critically acclaimed work. Playing Three Olympia, September 29th. Ending September with the Tumbling Paddies, a trad pop band from County Fermanagh that's been slowly taking over the Irish music scene for 4 years now. The band has already won awards across countries, sold out gigs, and will only grow even bigger. Playing Three Olympia, 30th of September. Now, this was a mix of genres, with Joe Jackson definitely adding to it, and I'm sure there's something for everyone. I'm Meg, that was Loving and Listening Live.

0: Dublin City FM, playing more of the music you love. Great, great dance anthem from Express 2, David Byrne. It's Lazy, as we soundtrack Wednesday morning all across town with more of the music you love. Stephen Dagby here, and 087 179 1032 at Dublin City FM on socials, where you'll find us as always to get in touch. Let us know if there's something you would like to hear. And time to put you to the test again this morning with your head wrecker. New research has found that 80% of people have never actually read this. What are we talking about? New research has found that 80% of people have never actually read this. Let us know if you can figure out the answer. We'll tell you what the answer is, of course, before 11 o'clock. But inside the next couple of minutes, we will catch up with Ruby Conway and Michaela May talking about men's mental health and the rise of suicide amongst young teenage men. We'll bring you that in just a second. Coronas and Sugar Babes on the way too.
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1: Dublin City FM, playing more of the music you love. It's Good Morning Dublin, the Coronas and Heroes or Ghosts. Stephen Daly here, and conversation ahead for you right now as Ruby Conway chats to business owner and mental health advocate Michaela May about the rise of male teenage suicide. They discuss how men face stigma around their mental health and ways that teenage men can open up to friends or family if they're struggling. And this segment mentions suicide, which may be distressing to some, and if it's triggering, we might advise you to maybe skip this segment, but of course you can always find information too on Pieta.ie, Pieta House, of course, raising hope, raising funds, raising awareness and offering support to people in suicidal distress or engaging in self-harm, and they're always there 24/7 to help if you should need them.
2: Hi everybody and welcome back to Good Morning Dublin. My name's Ruby and here to talk to me today, 17-year-old mental health advocate and magazine owner Michaela May. Michaela is here to talk about how the suicide rate in young men is going up, why it is going up, and how we can tackle this issue. Welcome to the show, Michaela.
3: Hi, thank you so much for having me today.
2: No problem. And I think it's a very important topic to talk about because yeah. It's so relevant now.
3: 100%. And I done a lot of work on men's mental health back last September. And it made me realise this whole pool of young people. It's being brushed past a bit.
2: And I found this statistic when I was researching about this. So in 2021, the suicide rate among males aged 20 to 24 was 23.4 out of 100,000, compared to 5.9 per 100,000 among females of the same age. This is from the Central Statistics Office.
3: It's heartbreaking, really. Like, it really is.
2: And I think everyone knows someone who has been affected yeah. by this. And it's like, everyone knows someone who's been affected by it, but you never hear it talked about.
3: 100%. And I think that's that was really hard for me to realise back when I started my mental health magazine. I was really focused on women's mental health, and I done a pop-up shop in a shopping centre, and my mum was there supporting me, and a mother approached my mum and said, oh, this is so amazing. My mum kind of told her a bit about what it was, and she was like, this is amazing. I really wish there was something out there for young men, because I have a young boy and he's really struggling with his mental health and I don't know how to help him. And that really hit me. And I was like, okay, I'm missing a big group of people here. And this is something that has to be addressed. And then straight after that day, we started working on The Space Between Men's Mental Health, which was a magazine full of stories from Irish content creators, male Irish content creators sharing their struggles. And I think it was really lovely to see these really influential people share their struggles, because for a lot of young people to see someone you look up to talk about their mental health and see, okay, they struggled with what I'm struggling now, and look at them, look what they're achieving. I think it's really nice to see how they've dealt with that and how they've gotten through that.
2: And I think as well, like with you talking to the influencers, I mean, they have what a lot of people would call like a picture perfect life. They yeah. have loads of followers, you know, they get loads of lovely comments every day and they can buy the best things and all this and all that. But I mean, their stories kind of prove that's not all yeah. what it's made out to be.
3: There's
2: know?
3: This like whole other side to it, which was, it was really lovely to see so many creators want to go all in on this project. And it was lovely for them to show their younger audience that it's okay to talk about your mental health, and especially publicly talking about your mental health. It can be a really hard thing to put your story in a magazine for everyone to read. And that was so inspiring to me, that they wanted to help this new generation to realise that there shouldn't be this big stigma around men's mental health, and we make the change for future generations, for our kids and how they experience life.
2: And why do you think it is then that men find it harder to speak up when they're struggling?
3: Everyone's heard it, the man up, this, oh, you're a boy, like, man up, don't be such a wimp. This is a huge thing still in our society, like, and it's an old way of thinking, and we as a community need to come together and realise that we are in a total different age now. We are all human at the end of the day. We all experience hardship. We all are going through things. That just because you are a boy does not mean that you should not be able to express yourself in the same way that I would, or that my friends would.
2: And I think it's important as well to point out that men typically report lower depression levels, but the suicide rate for them is higher.
3: Yeah.
2: Because they feel like they can't talk about it, you know, like the whole...
3: That says all.
2: Toxic masculinity thing where you're seen as kind of weak. How do you think you can kind of stop that mentality?
3: I think that the conversations around mental health within male friend groups should be happening more. And I say this, like, I have a younger brother and I say to him, like, do you and your friends talk about how you feel? He's like, no. I was like, it shocked me because I know with me and my friends, it's like constant check-in. How are you feeling today? How's life? Boys don't really do that. So if you're going to take anything from this segment, it would be to just go ask your friends how they are. And even if it doesn't lead to a big, deep conversation, sometimes all you need is just to be asked, how do you feel? Like, how are you today?
2: And what services then are available to young men if they do need the mental help? If they've spoken up, where can they go to?
3: So this is what's amazing about things like PA House and Jigsaw. You don't have to broadcast to the world, okay, I'm going to go to therapy or I'm going to go talk to someone. You don't have to tell everyone. If you decide with yourself, okay, I'm really feeling down and I don't want to be looked at differently, PA and Jigsaw are amazing. I done Jigsaw services and I felt like I had someone to confide in and that there was someone that I could talk to at the end of the week. And sometimes that's all you need is someone to talk to at the end of the week that isn't someone in your immediate circle. Because sometimes you might be going through something that you don't really want to talk about with someone that's very close in your life. You want to talk about it with someone that doesn't really know you. And that's an amazing thing to be able to reach out and do. And then the text lines, PA House, if you're struggling, there's always these anonymous message lines that you can reach out to.
2: And I think as well, when you're talking about kind of young men and their mental health, you also have to look at their fathers as well, you know, like, because I think they grew up in an even worse time where it was like there was nothing available for men. So I think sometimes they're kind of stuck in that old mindset, you know, and I think it's good when they set an example for their sons.
3: 100%. And no matter what age you are or what gender you are, you should feel like you could talk about your feelings and what you're going through, because it's not just in your teenage years where you're going to experience hardship. It's all through your life that you're going to go through things and you're not going to feel yourself and you're going to find yourself again. And I think to check in with the people in your life, even if someone looks on the outside like they are doing amazing and they are feeling great, still checking in, because at the end of the day, everyone's trying to make it through. Everyone's trying to make a life that they love. And it can be really hard at times.
2: And in what way do you think then social media plays a part in young men's depression or stress levels?
3: Yeah, so there's this really dark side of social media where it's really focused on look and this really, really toxic masculinity and a lot of hate towards women and showing emotion. And I done a bit of research into it and it really took me by surprise how deep it goes. It's crazy what is going on in these corners of social media, and it's really easy for young men to get trapped into that.
2: And what do you think then are some kind of warning signs that a male friend might be struggling with their mental health? What do you think are some ways that you can kind of spot things before they get bad?
3: Yeah. So if you notice that your friend is maybe a bit more irritable than normal, I think that can be a bit of a tell to kind of be like, hey, like, are you okay? Like, how are you doing? Like, what's going on? If you notice that your friend is being a bit off, I know myself, it's hard to go to your friend and be like, I'm not feeling great. But if people around you notice that you're not acting like yourself and they come to you and say, hey, like, I've noticed, and it can actually be really nice for someone to just say, like, I noticed, and you feel a bit seen and it opens that conversation. But I think really making sure we're throwing these conversations out there and making it more, I think definitely in this generation now, it's becoming more of a common thing where mental health's being talked about and it's being talked about online. And there's so many different creators online that talk about mental health. So if you feel like, oh, you don't want to talk to your friend about it, there's so many lovely content creators that you can go and look on their page and you can feel that bit of security. Like Leon Crane, I done the Men's Mental Health magazine where he's amazing. And there's a page on TikTok called We All Come Together. And it's a boy called Michael. And he talks about mental health and he talks about his struggles. And it's so nice for young people to have someone that's 18, that might be the same age as them, a little bit older, a little bit younger, that's on social media talking about mental health.
2: Michaela, I know this is a hard topic to talk about, so thank you so much for opening up about this. If your listeners want to find out more about Sonder or yourself, or they just need some advice, where can they go to?
3: It's Sonder Magazine IRE on all platforms.
2: Perfect. Thank you so much for joining us today, Michaela.
3: Thank you.
1: 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Yeah.

Dublin City FM, playing more of the music you love. It's Good Morning Dublin for Wednesday morning, the 23rd of September. Stephen Tidy here as we take you through until midday with great music and great conversation. Loads more on the way after 11 o'clock. But how did you get on with the answer to our head wrecker? New research has found that 80% of people never actually read this. What are we talking about? It's not an insurance policy, though that is true, and it's also not the software update note. You know, the one that Apple in particular sends you all the time. Good guesses, but not the one we were looking for this morning. The answer we were looking for. New research found 80% of people have never actually read this. The answer is a rental agreement. Well done if you got that right. Another head wrecker on the show tomorrow and loads more on the way after 11 and after this from Belters Only.

0: Hey Dublin, it's Emily and I'm here with your Out Guide to tell you all about Dublin's event scene. We're already nearing the end of September, but that doesn't mean the events guide has slowed down. Sculptures Theatre brings its hit debut show, Anne on the Other Side, to Access Arts Centre and Theatre in Ballymun on Friday, September 25th. This bilingual, gothic one-man show follows Saoirse, a fake spirit medium who unexpectedly contacts the other side. Tickets cost 18 quid and it runs from 8 p.m. Forum takes place at Red Rua, says Dublin Arts Centre, on Friday the 25th and Saturday the 26th of September. This free, family-friendly event celebrates the diverse artistic voices of South County Dublin. Across 2 days, visitors can enjoy panel discussions, workshops, performances and visual arts, showcasing the work of the South Dublin County Intercultural Artists Network. The IFI Documentary Festival 2026 runs from Wednesday, September 23rd to Sunday, September 27th at the Irish Film Institute. The annual celebration of non-fiction filmmaking features a diverse programme exploring historical, topical, thrilling and thought-provoking subjects. 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I hope something caught your attention with our Out Guide. 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
6: Welcome back to hour two of Good Morning Dublin right here on Dublin City FM. And still to come this hour, we'll be catching up with Emily Miller from Pet Mania once again because Ireland's Puppy of the Year competition is back and the search is on for the pup that'll take the 2026 crown. We will speak all about how Puppy of the Year works, what makes a winning puppy, and just how competitive people get when their county's dog is involved. That is all on the way. This hour on Good Morning Dublin. More great music too. Carly Rae Jepsen and Liberty X on the way. Right after, something that will definitely get you smiling this Wednesday morning. John Travolta, Olivia Newton-John. You're the one that I want on Dublin City FM.

Hey there, Dublin. It's Michael Caine here. It's the 23rd of September, and this will happen on this day in music. Kicking off in 2001, Kylie Minogue tops the UK singles charts with her smash hit, Can't Get You Out of My Head. The song was later named the country's 75th best-selling single of all time, and was an Australian pop star's biggest-selling single. Also released on this day in 1977 was David Bowie's classic, Heroes, which quickly became one of his most celebrated singles. Co-written with Brian Eno, Bowie's iconic vocal for this track was iconically captured in Studio 2 in West Berlin, with multiple microphones in a massive hall. And lastly, 2 years ago today, Sabrina Carpenter went to number one in the US albums charts with her sixth studio album, Short and Sweet. I'm sure many of us remember the summer hits, including Espresso and Please, Please, Please. The album went on to win multiple awards at the Grammys, including Album of the Year, Best Pop Vocal Album, and Best Pop Solo Performance for Espresso. And lastly, if you or someone you know is celebrating your birthday today, you share with rock icon Bruce Springsteen, aka The Boss. His most successful studio album, Born in the USA and Born to Run, showcases talents as a songwriter and live performer. Springsteen has sold over 71 million copies in the US and more than 140 million worldwide, making him a true rock icon. Springsteen was born on this day in 1949. I'm Michael O'Kane, and that's what happened on this day in

0: Dublin City FM, playing more of the music you love. Good morning, Dublin, with Gabriella Chilmi and Sweet About Me. Stephen Dagney here, and hopefully your morning is going well. I saw this online just a little while ago, and I thought, need to get your take on this. A new study says eating dinner on the sofa is officially taking over from proper family meals at the table. People aged 35 and over are now more likely to eat on the sofa. More than a quarter of adults cook fewer than 3 meals a week, and 1 in 10 say they don't cook at all. And for Gen Z, well, a chunk of them don't even make it to the sofa. They're eating in bed most nights, probably because, you know, the housing situation and the way it is, but we won't dig into that right now. Only 44% of people across Ireland actually sit at a dining table for their evening meal. Are you doing dinner at the table, or is it dinner on the sofa or in bed? Let us know. 087 179 1032 and at Dublin City FM on socials. We're catching up with Emily Miller from Pet Mania on this year's Puppy of the Year competition in just a second. And Samantha Mumba plays next.
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2: I don't know if it's a new scent, because they call it Coco Mademoiselle Crush Absolue. 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

0: is now underway to find Pet Mania's Puppy of the Year 2026, with puppies from all over Ireland hoping to make it through the big final in Dublin next month. The competition is now in its 11th year, and last year's winner was Kevin, who is a magnificent Irish wolfhound from Galway. So, what exactly does it take to become Ireland's Puppy of the Year? Well, Emily Miller, Marketing Manager of Pet Mania, joins us on the show. Hey Emily, how are you?
1: Hey Stephen.
0: Great to talk to you again, and I know how busy you are in the run-up to this year's Puppy of the Year. How's everything been going?
1: You know what? It's been amazing, and we've had such a fantastic response to the competition across the country. We have had hundreds of entries from every county, and it is so exciting. We opened for voting in round one, and if somebody listening needs a little bit of dose of puppy love, we'd recommend that they get onto our website at petmania.ie and get to know all the puppies across the country, vote for their favourite, and help us figure out who's going to move on to the next stage.
0: And look, I know you have so many puppies entering every single year. Can you tell us a little bit around kind of what you're looking for? Is it looks or personality, a great story? What makes a puppy of the year?
1: I suppose it's a combination of all of the above. In the first two rounds, so people have entered over the last 3 weeks. Voting is now open, and we'll have two rounds of public voting. And I suppose the first place we ask the public to pop in and take a look, find their favourite in their local county and vote for them. And we have a photograph and a few words from all of our entrants about their puppies and why they think they deserve to win. And I suppose that's the initial piece of information that's there, and it's open to the public to make their judgment on which puppy they think deserves to go through. So from round one, we'll have the top five puppies, and then we'll have one wild card that we'll select from each county, and they'll go through to round two, and then we'll open for public voting again. So it's very much a public opinion will get us our county finalists, and when we get to the county finalists, they will all be invited to take part in our grand final, which will take place at the Pet Expo in Dublin at the end, in the middle of October. And there our judges will meet all of our 26 finalists and have to choose our winner.
0: And I imagine, you know, getting in all of these puppy photos, probably one of the better jobs you get to do every year. Do you get people in the office getting suddenly very interested in this competition?
1: Oh, absolutely. Absolutely. And, you know, it's always so interesting. And you think you'll have seen it all and read all of the stories, and then something else will come at you and you go, oh, hang on, there's a dog I never met before, or there's a story I've never heard before. And it's so interesting. And again, you know, it's got the awe factor as well, which is like, okay, I'm having a moment. I need to take a little break, a little bit of a mindfulness piece. And it's like, let's go look at puppies. And it definitely makes life a little bit more interesting.
0: I can only imagine. And of course, Kevin, as we were saying, he won last year. What was it about Kevin that stood out, you know, to the judges at that final stage?
1: I suppose Kevin for us was such a rock star from the start. He was very active. He was campaigning for himself. He had loads of followers. He really showed us his personality throughout the competition. And as we kind of got into the latter stages of voting, as judges, we kind of got to know him because he was there. He was visible. But I suppose when we met him, he just brought that personality that we'd seen through his entry, through his campaign to get his public votes. He brought that to the final as well, and it was very much, you know, a gentle giant. He was such a gorgeous dog. He was so well behaved and really responding very well to his training, and, you know, such a lovely, how his local community had embraced him really kind of showed us an awful lot of his personality as well. So when we get to the final, we do ask our finalists to, we talk to their owners, we find out more about them, how life living with them has changed or not, and how they've impacted on their families. We get them to demonstrate to us you know, their skills, any special talents that they might have evolved.

0: Again, we've got puppies aging from, sort of very young puppies right up to maybe about a year old. So very diverse range of skills and learning. And, we kind of have to take that into account that, what a 4 or 5 month old puppy might have grasped at that very young age versus where a year old puppy might be. We'd expect them to be at different stages in their learning as well. But really just getting to know that and, and then looking at how they look and how they present themselves. And because a big part of the prize is that winning dog will become an ambassador for Pet Mania over the next 12 months. So we are looking for a dog that will represent our brand well as well.
1: Absolutely. And look, I mean, I know we've spoken about this competition in the past and the work that Pet Mania does. For maybe anyone who's unfamiliar, can you maybe give us just a little bit of the genesis of this idea? I mean, what made, Pet Mania decide Puppy of the Year was something they wanted to do and, continue to do every single year?
0: It's such a lovely competition that has grown year on year on year. And when we started, we didn't know where it was going to bring us. And it has brought us on a really lovely journey with our customers. The puppies of the year from the first couple of years are now, hate to say it, senior dogs.
1: Wow.
0: And it's so lovely to kind of travel through all the life stages with those puppies. And the Puppy of the Year competition, I suppose it's a real celebration of puppies and all the joy that they bring into the lives of their humans, and also a really nice opportunity for puppy parents to show their puppy off. Might be they may not have had the opportunity to introduce them to all their friends and family because they're only such a young member of their family. So their extended community may not have met them. So it's a really nice opportunity to get to introduce your puppy to everybody and go, "Hey, this is my puppy. Please vote for them." But what we've also seen as well between competitors is that it's such a great way to get to know each other and to meet other puppy owners in your local area. We have little local presentations in our stores for heat qualifiers. It's an opportunity to get together and celebrate with each other. And that's something that we hear every year from people that, "Oh, you know what, I make great friends. I got to know loads of people," and whether it's through social media or through in person, we see this content and we see people engaging with each other all the time, which is really, really lovely. So I think it just kind of brings home just how important puppies are and dogs and pets are in people's lives in terms of supporting that social engagement and getting to know other people. And so it's a really It's just such a fun competition, and it's just all about joy and happiness and furry and cute. And who doesn't need a bit of that in their life?
1: Absolute best way to sum it up for sure. I'm sold. And look, we've spoken before, about Pet Mania, and obviously, there are stores across the country where, yes, you can go and pick up supplies for your pet and all the various bits and pieces, but it's also a great place for kind of information as well. And it's something I've always admired about Pet Mania that, you guys, it's not necessarily just a sales business. It's all about kind of, for the benefit of pets, for pet owners. You've got so many experts in store. And just on puppies, you probably deal with new puppy owners all the time throughout the years of this. What's the kind of, the best bit of advice you could give for anybody who's thinking about bringing a new puppy home?
0: I suppose if you're thinking about getting a puppy, it's do your research and do a lot of research and then read a little bit more. Because bringing a puppy or any pet into your home is a long-term commitment, and you really need to be aware of all of the elements of what that involves and be ready to go for it. But then, when you're bringing your new puppy home, what we would say is there isn't an age when training starts. Training starts the day before you bring your puppy home. And it's as much about all of your household understanding and following the same rules that you're going to try and teach your puppy. Whether that's about feeding times or whether it's about where they sleep or the commands that you're using to teach them. So you have to remember, you know, dogs don't speak English, or they don't, they, what they learn are sounds. So it's a, that we're consistent and we're using the same sounds as a family and as a family unit, so that puppy gets to know that those are the sounds that mean whatever it is you're trying to teach them. But, you know, we would always say that, look, a well-rounded adult dog comes from a well-rounded puppy. And putting the time in when your puppy is small to socialize them, give them the opportunity to meet loads of people, giving them the opportunity in a supportive way, giving them the opportunity to smell loads of things and, you know, get to know other dogs and meet other dogs and get familiar with coming into the pet shop and get familiar with being groomed and visiting a grooming studio and traveling in the car and all of those things. The more work you put in from day one, the easier it will be when you have an adult dog. And that's probably, you know, something that we would say. It's not about joining a class, although joining a class is terrific and it's something that we would recommend for all dog owners. You know, it's not about joining a training class, it's about learning yourself how to teach your puppy and how to teach your dog different skills and commands. And, you know, when you start young, it's much more supportive rather than troubleshooting. And you know, so it and so whether it's in a formal class environment or whether it's at home and you're working with your puppy to teach them where you want them to go to the toilet, or you're teaching them, you know, how to interact with the human world in whatever format, starting that at a young age and being ready for that, like I said, before you bring your puppy home, that you've had that conversation. You all know, you know, everyone in the family knows, okay, this is the plan. And we need to kind of stick to that plan. We'll make it an awful lot easier for your puppy to settle in, and a puppy that settles in is less anxious, is less disruptive. You know, puppies will chew things because they're teething, but they're trying to tell you something. They're going, hey, there's something going on here. You know, I need something to chew on because my gums are sore. But, you know, they won't get destructive unless they're struggling with something, whether it's boredom or it's, you know, teething, or it's they're anxious about something. So it's all about trying to settle your puppy in, get them familiar with the world and help them to understand what's safe and what's not.
1: Absolutely. And of course, your local Pet Mania store is full of great advice and support as well for any questions you might have.
0: Yeah, and we offer, I mean, the start of every month, second Saturday of every month, we have our free puppy care classes, which we hold for new puppy parents. So if you're getting a puppy or you're thinking about getting a puppy, we recommend it's free. Book yourself in, come along, and we cover all of the topics of, you know, lots of those FAQs. What do I do? What do I need to do? Think about food. How do I start house training? You know, all of those basics, but we're there to support new puppy owners in getting the answers to all those questions in a really friendly, open, accessible space.
1: Absolutely. And look, Emily, I know you've so much to do with so many puppies to judge. Can you remind us again about those important dates for the puppy of the year voting and then the grand final itself?
0: Yeah, so I suppose vote. You can vote for your favourite puppy once every 24 hours on our website at petmania.ie. So log on, pick your county. You can vote in multiple counties each day. Pick your favourite puppy, cast their vote and come back again tomorrow. And then you can also, in Dublin, you can drop into our store in Santry and or any of our stores across the country, and you can vote for the puppies in that county in your local store. And those in-store votes that tip the scales quite a lot. So both are important. So you can vote once a day, both in-store and online, for your favourite. And if you've got a favourite, keep voting for them. It's the only way you're going to get, you know, give them the best chance of getting through to the second round. And then our grand final will take place at the Pet Expo in Dublin at the end or the middle of October. And anyone who wants to come along and see all of our finalists, they're obviously more than welcome. Our final will take place on the Saturday morning and of the Pet Expo, and really looking forward to being there and meeting everybody and showing off all our puppies. But we don't know who they're going to be yet, so, you know, vote for them first, and then we look forward to meeting them in October.
1: Absolutely. Emily, thank you so much again, and best of luck with this year's competition.
0: Thank you so much.

That's wrapping up Good Morning Dublin for Wednesday morning. Shawn Mendes and Stitches, thank you so much for hanging out with us for the past couple of hours. Mark Anthony back, of course, this afternoon with Live Drive, and we've got Pop Goes the Music in place this afternoon, ready with some great throwbacks, but on the way after midday. The Ask Paul Show on Dublin City FM is coming right up, so stay right there, and we will catch you again tomorrow morning from 10 here.

Hey, this is Sydney with Just Press Play. Stop endlessly scrolling for what to watch. Let me guide you on the best that's coming to your streaming services this month. The hit show by Guy Ritchie is back with season 2 of The Gentlemen. It's been 1 year since Eddie and Susie joined forces to work together in Bobby's criminal empire overseas. As they drive to expand their enterprise, the decisions Bobby is making seems to be increasingly unsound. You can watch this right now on Netflix. Unabomber is inspired by true events of Ted Kaczynski's transformation from 16-year-old Harvard prodigy into famous domestic terrorist. Subjected to psychological experiments by Professor Henry Murray, played by Russell Crowe, Kaczynski's troubled past resurfaces decades later when his manhunt brings to light the chilling consequences of ambition and isolation. You can watch this September 25th on Netflix. Brother is a new show on Apple TV starring Matthew McConaughey and Woody Harrelson. The show centers around a fictitious version of McConaughey and Harrelson, with their lifelong friendship is thrown into chaos when they uncover a decades-old secret. They might be brothers. You can watch this on September 23rd on Apple TV. I'm Sydney, and that was Just Press Play, your guide to the best of what's coming to your streaming services this month on 103.2 Dublin City FM. 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

0: right now on Netflix. Unabomber is inspired by true events of Ted Kaczynski's transformation from 16-year-old Harvard prodigy into famous domestic terrorist. Subjected to psychological experiments by Professor Henry Murray, played by Russell Crowe, Kaczynski's troubled past resurfaces decades later when his manhunt brings to light the chilling consequences of ambition and isolation. You can watch this September 25th on Netflix. Brother is a new show on Apple TV starring Matthew McConaughey and Woody Harrelson. The show centers around a fictitious version of McConaughey and Harrelson, with their lifelong friendship is thrown into chaos when they uncover a decades-old secret. They might be brothers. You can watch this on September 23rd on Apple TV. 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
3: 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Taylor Swift is set to make VMA history with a director honour. The star will become the most awarded artist in MTV Video Music Awards history and will be named the first recipient of a new honour recognising musicians for their work behind the camera. CBS and MTV announced the award, which will recognise artists whose directing work has helped to advance music video and visual storytelling. The singer-songwriter is one of two people who are currently tied as the most awarded musicians in VMA history, including Beyoncé with 30 awards each. This winning will place Swift ahead of Beyoncé, bringing her tally to 31. The star's directing work includes films and videos, including The Fate of Ophelia, The Man All Too Well, and more. Donatella Versace has announced a new launch of a beauty and fashion brand after a year and a half since she said she was stepping back from the luxury label, which was founded by her late brother. The fashion icon has now announced she's back in a joint venture with Los Angeles Revolve Group, with Donatella serving as the chief creative officer at the fashion and beauty brand. In a statement, she said that this partnership would give her the freedom to speak to the generation in a completely new and personal way through beauty and fashion.
4: I feel so close.
3: And lastly, DJ Calvin Harris has been recognized for his 1.6 million world record DJ set crowd after performing to over 1 million people in Brazil earlier this year. The singer has received recognition from the Guinness World Records for the largest attendance for a DJ set by a single artist. Taking to social media, the star said he described the award and highlight as a truly insane day, which could have only happened in Brazil. This isn't the first time the performer has been recognized for an award from the Guinness World Records, as he was presented for an award back in 2014 with a certificate for most top 10 hits on the UK singles chart from one album for 18 months. That's your latest showbiz news update from me, Erica Elliott, on 103.2 Dublin City FM.
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0: Hello and welcome to Upstarts. We have an absolutely brilliant show for you today. It's Kelly here with you as always. And if you'd like to get hold of me, it's kelly@upstarts.ie. I am here with longtime superstar friend of the show, Maria Morgan. Maria, thank you so much for joining us today.
1: Thank you for having me, Kelly. I'm delighted. It's always a pleasure. Always a pleasure.
0: So in a nutshell, Maria, how would you describe what you do? Because you are a superstar female entrepreneur. So
1: I'm going to frame that. That sounds good. What I do is I make people feel good through my products. So essentially, I make natural skincare products that will make you feel amazing. And that's because, you know, they will help you relax. They'll help you sleep. They'll help with muscular aches and pains, or if you have dry skin conditions like psoriasis, dermatitis. But essentially, it is about how the products make you feel as a result of using them and anchoring that moment of self-care with the aromas of the products. So they make you feel amazing.
0: Isn't that a great thing to be able to say about your business?
1: Oh, yeah. And it's my why. It's why I got into business, and it's why I never, ever, ever give up, yeah. No matter what happens, because they are my why.
0: You're expanding rapidly because Eva, you were on the program before and you said you've seen a massive surge since been on the program, massive success in sales. Can you tell us a bit more about that?
1: Yeah, I've been, you know, anyone that's starting up in business, you know, especially if you're sometimes you don't like looking at the financials, the figures, you know, because figures don't lie. And sometimes when you start off in business, you don't want to look at them because you're saying, oh, it'll only be bad news. It'll be bad news. So since January, from the same period last year, I'm up maybe 4 or 5 times. And in February, I'm 3 times up from I was this time last year.
0: That's amazing.
1: And that's just orders from the website. Yeah. So that's massive.
0: And if people want to check this out as we're talking, it's escrofields.ie, isn't that correct?
1: Yes.
0: And they can see all the products and all the things that you do there. And Maria, how did you get started?
1: Most people who are in this holistic kind of arena always have their scale. There's a reason why you get into it. You don't just wake up one day and you say, I'm going to work in the holistic field. It generally is a scale. And I know different. I got sick about 17, 18 years ago with stress. And I wasn't able to work for a period of 11 months. And on paper, I was the healthiest person coming into the surgery, as my GP told me. Mm-hmm. But I was exhausted. I really could do no physical work. It would take me 3 days if I was to, you know, wash the floor in the kitchen, would take me 3 days to recover. Even as much as a tea stain on a table, for me to wipe that, sometimes the power would just leave my arm because that was just too much effort. And it was just stress. Now looking back, I had all the manifestations and all the signs of stress. But at the time, I did not know I was stressed. Right. If you'd asked me the day before, I would have said, yes, I'm busy, I'm under pressure. But I actually didn't know I was stressed. I thought everyone did this.
0: Yeah. You thought this was normal?
1: Yeah.
0: Yeah.
1: And it was only when I got sick and when I stopped that my whole body just caved. So when you're unwell, you will do anything to get well. And that got me into the holistic range. And I suppose instinctively, though, I always had it. I always had this knowledge that you can make yourself well or you can make yourself sick, or you can, if you visualize or you think you can do something, you can. But if you think you can't do it, you can't. You know, you're always right. I always had this innate knowledge of the power of the mind. Mm-hmm. But I had no language for that at all. I didn't, but yet when I went into the holistic and they talked about the holistic, you know, the energetic body and energy and we're all energy, yeah, I could understand, I instinctively understood it and I didn't know that. So I think I always had a little bit of that. And so I firmly believe that we're all energetic bodies and we bring in the things into our lives.
0: Yeah. And what made you, when you were looking for, say, a solution to your situation at the time, is that why, because you had some sort of innate knowledge, is that why you went that direction to try and heal yourself?
1: Well, conventional medicine couldn't help me.
0: Right.
1: At that time, because I didn't, like, every blood test came back normal. I had no infection in the body, so they couldn't give me an antibiotic. I had no tumours or, you know, thank God, like, I mean, so they couldn't operate. What were they going to operate on? So they were thinking I was depressed. And instinctively, I knew I wasn't depressed. But I took the medication thinking that would help me, and it didn't. And it all came to... Someone asked me one time, can you pinpoint exactly when you got well? What was the turnaround point for you? And I says, yes, I can. And it was one day looking at my mother cleaning my windows outside and me lying on the couch, not able to move with tiredness. And I could see her looking at me and I was looking at her. And, you know, she was probably thinking, look at him, twice her age, and here I am cleaning her windows. And I was looking, she's twice my age, and I can't do it. And I remember the negative voice, and we all have this inner voice in our head, you know, that's all the time there. And it was like, why didn't I listen to my body? Or, you know, if you had only stopped in time. And I remember that day going, stop. I remember saying it out loud to myself. I said, stop. That's not helpful. That's not helpful. Accept where you are. Accept this is your life now. This is where you are. This is where you are. But you will never be here again. And you will get well. You will get well. Just remember that. And then out of the back of my head, this thought came to my that you're worse since you went on the medication. I was on antidepressant medication. And I went, right. So I went back to the GP. That was on a Saturday. Went back to a GP on the Monday, and I had this innate thing that I needed to go and tell him. I needed to go and tell him this. I'd found this out, and I needed to tell him. What I thought he was going to do with that information to this day, I don't know. But I had this innate that I had to go and tell him. So I went back on the Monday, and I had been there maybe the previous week, and he said, oh, you're back again. And I had been asking to be referred to a specialist because, you know, we were getting over fast. And he was going down the road of referring me to a psychologist or a psychiatrist. And I obviously didn't pick that, you know, because I didn't hear. And the referral letter had got lost.
0: Oh, no.
1: And so when I had been in, he says, I went in and I says, look, I'm not telling you your job. I'm really not telling you your job, but I was just thinking over the weekend, and I've come to the conclusion I'm worse since you put me on the medication. And I put my two hands out in front of him, and I went, there you are. So there's the information. And I just had to come in and tell you that.
0: Yeah.
1: And he paused for a second and he says, do you know, it's very funny you're coming in to me today. He says, because I referred your case over the weekend. From the very beginning, because I was writing the referral letter, another referral letter, and I wanted to see had I missed anything from the very beginning. Because at this stage, I'm probably 8 or 9 months sick.
0: Yeah.
1: Do you know what I mean?
0: It was a long time.
1: It was a long time. Yeah. And
0: you must have felt so frustrated.
1: Yeah. And, you know, every morning I woke up and said, you can beat this for you. Come on. Come on.
0: Yeah.
1: It's just mine over matter. Let's go. Come on. And he says, I wanted to see, did I miss something? And he says, I've come to two conclusions. One is that you are depressed and I have you on the wrong medication. And he says, that can happen. Or the other is you're not depressed, have never been depressed, and should have never been put on the medication. But he says, I've never met anyone as stressed as you that hasn't turned into depression. You're obviously mentally very strong.
0: Yeah, that's
1: and
0: what
1: I
0: was thinking. Because you got up every morning and you'd say, I'm going to fight this. I can be like, you never actually quit on the inside, no matter what challenge was happening.
1: Oh, no, I went for a walk every single day.
0: One foot in front of the other.
1: Just one foot in front of the other, yeah. And I realised the older I get, Kelly, that I have this life force within me. There is that life force. And I'm very lucky that has it. But we all have it. We just have to tune into it.
0: Yes.
1: And sometimes life and things happen, you know, it might dim our light. But our light never goes out.
0: Yeah. Yeah.
1: And that's why, if I'm overwhelmed or stressed now, the first thing I go do is I go back to basics, go back to my products, go back to filling my own cup, going back doing simple little self-care practices that energize me, make me feel better, and then you can think your way out.
0: So your products like this, they're self-care products. So yeah. Say, for example, as we all do, life can get overwhelming, you can get distracted, something happens. So you go off a little bit off course. It happens. It's totally natural. What would you do? When you say you go back to basics, give us an example of, would you get up in the morning and follow a certain routine, or does it even matter what time of the day? How would you do that?
1: I have a morning routine that I do now, but I didn't have that at that time. But for me, the first thing I will do is I will have a bath. I will have an aromatherapy bath.
0: Okay.
1: There's something about the water.
0: You start to reset.
1: I really start to nurture me. I go for my walk. I go for a walk. I always will have, if you could see me now, but I have a lovely little rollerball here. So I will go back to.
0: They look like kind of slightly large lipsticks.
1: Yeah, they're like a lipstick.
0: Take the lid off, little rollerball.
1: But it has a
0: scent.
1: And you put it on your pence points. And you smell them.
0: It's essential oils inside.
1: Yes,
0: isn't it? Yeah.
1: Because when you're stressed or overwhelmed, the first thing you need to do is slow down your breathing. Take time to breathe, because when you're stressed and overwhelmed, you're all over the place and you can't think. And the best way to calm down your central nervous system is to slow down your breathing. But if you can do that and anchor it with a smell, you will automatically slow down your breathing. Because if you like the smell of something, what do? You go, oh, that smells gorgeous. And you're slowing down your breathing naturally. And then what happens is the brain starts to recognize the aroma. And when it starts to recognize, it sends signals to the body to calm down. So that's how the rollerballs work for sleep, for example, or the pillow mist for sleep. It sends signals to the body, now it's time, it's safe for me and the body to relax, and allows you to take off to sleep. And that's what the products do.
0: So it's this natural solution to whether it's small or big stresses that people experience, or even if you're not that stressed, you just want to feel good anyway.
1: It's
0: a win-win.
1: Like,
0: situation.
1: I mean, my morning routine, I developed lovely new facial products there last year, the Nature's Glow. But I give myself a facial massage every morning and every evening.
0: Oh, lovely.
1: And it's literally 2 minutes. It's literally putting the cleansing oil, massage, taking time to massage it, you know, all around the face, and then giving yourselves, you know, cleaning it off with the cloth, and then doing the same with the moisturizing balm, but taking the time to actually give yourself a facial massage, 2 minutes.
0: Yeah.
1: And you just feel good.
0: Yeah. Yeah. And it's interesting. You talked about the point where you were on the couch and you couldn't get up and help clean the windows.
1: Yeah.
0: And you must have felt very helpless in that moment. You wanted to do everything. You were totally aware of what you wanted to do, but you just physically weren't able to engage in that. When you think of that moment to where you are now, a successful businesswoman, you have taken the world by storm with Escrofield's products. You've gone from strength to strength, and now you're looking at like going international with your business. When you like, that is a hell of a journey.
1: And if there's
0: somebody out there listening and they're going, I don't know, can I do this? I mean, think of yourself. You couldn't get up off the couch one day.
1: No.
0: And I mean, I know people can see it. I can see it. You're always smiling now. You have a glow. You just expand. I mean, and the website, if people go to Escrofield's, I mean, the amount of products that you have, you created every single one of those. You designed every single one. The branding, everything. I mean, it's absolutely beautiful. And I have tried your products. They're lovely. They are just, there's nothing like them out there. I mean, how do you feel when you think of that, that you've come that far? How do you feel about where you're at the moment?
1: I'm so content. I really am so content. Now, I mean, you always want more. You're never happy. But I was thinking,
0: you're not really happy.
1: You're always looking for the next thing and the next thing. Yeah. But it's only when I look back and I see how far I've come that I realized the journey, because when you're doing it, for me, it's just, you're just putting one step in front of the other. And really it is, right, you go in a little bit along the way and then you hit a bit of a hurdle and then you go, right, isn't there a story? You either go over it, I go under it. Like, you know, or there's some stories to read to one of the children. I can't go over it, I can't go under it, I must go through it, you know. And, you know, so you have, there'll always be little hurdles, you know, and you go, oh, when is it ever going to be easy? I remember thinking that when I started off in business, when is it going to be easy? And then I realised it's never easy. It's just another thing that you didn't know that you didn't know. Do you know that kind of way?
0: And then you learn it.
1: And then you learn it. And then you go, how did I not know that? That was really easy. But you stress, and it's the voices in your head that's, what are they saying to you? And I'm now got very, very aware of what my inner critic is talking, saying to me. So if I do something and it hasn't turned out right, I'll hear this, you'd never be able to do that. Who did you think you could do that? Who can I ask? You know, there has to be a way around this. I just need to find it. Mm-hmm. And I think when you go with that attitude, and it's not even an attitude, it's just a way of living. Life doesn't happen to you, it happens for you.
0: Mm-hmm. Mm-hmm.
1: So sometimes things are sent for you to learn. I'm very, very, I would always say, I am glad I got sick. I am unbreakable.
0: Whoa, that's a powerful statement, isn't it?
1: Yes, I might fall to my knees, but I sure as hell know I'll get back up. Now, it might take me a while. So when you know that, doesn't really matter what happens after that.
0: Because you can handle it.
1: I can handle it. It's a step in the right direction. It's moving the way I want. And it's holding the dream, holding the goal. What's the goal? What's your why? And I just keep going back to what's my why.
0: And what motivates you. And it's working. Yeah. Because, I mean, since we last spoke, you now do wholesale.
1: Yes, well, I always did, but I didn't have a wholesale page. So now I have a wholesale page on my website, so people can, come and see if they want to partner with me. I started a whole new thing with holistic therapists. So I'm trying to create a lovely hub of wellness for the practitioners there. So we're going to support them. So I'm in the process of looking at that. And that has worked extremely well. I've got into corporate gifts that I hadn't been before. And I am doing get exporting course. So at the moment, I'm writing an export plan.
0: That is amazing.
1: Imagine me writing an export plan.
0: And you will follow through on it as well.
1: And you know, like sometimes I have to kind of pinch myself and say, really, you're writing an export plan? You know, here.
0: I have seen you on almost every step of this journey, and you have gone from strength to strength. There's like just no stopping you. There's just no stopping you.
1: No, I hope not. Yeah, no, I suppose it really is. And I suppose the kick I get, and, you know, like, and that's why you go back to what's your why. Because it's the why that keeps you going. It's the why that gets you to consistently show up. To get, you know, and I was at an event with the Network Loud, a meeting, and there was a man there, Colm, I think it was Colm O'Brien, and he was talking, he was giving away his book, and he says, finish this saying, you win some, and everyone went, you lose some. And one person said, you learn.
0: Ah.
1: And you know, I just thought that's what's going to be now my new, you win some, you learn. Yeah. You win some, you learn. There's no such thing as failure. You know what I mean? You learn something. And that's what I realized, that when things maybe didn't work out as I wanted or as I envisaged, there was learning in that.
0: Yeah.
1: I learned something as a result of that. Yeah. And sometimes you learn more through the and I'm putting inverted commas here, the failures, the perceived failures, than you do from winning.
0: Gotcha.
1: Because if you win all the time, it thinks it comes easy. So then if something doesn't work out, and that's why it's so important to be, my mantra for 2025 is to be consistent, to consistently show up. Consistently show up for my business, consistently show up for myself, and consistently show up for the people I love. And if you consistently show up, the outcomes will take care of themselves.
0: Yeah.
1: And not get so tied in to the outcome, then if the outcome doesn't be as you throw the baby with the bathwater out of the pram.
0: Yeah. And if someone is out there now, maybe they've even gone through a similar thing, could have been a health setback, could be relationship setback, financial setback, but they are thinking of maybe getting up, starting out on their own, total, you know, fresh start. What advice would you give them? Because you have the whole journey. You went through the struggle and now you are seeing the successes.
1: Well, I think it is going, first of all, why, answer the question why. Why do I want to do this? Like, what is pushing me to do something? Do you know what I mean? Is there a reason why I'm going? Because if you don't have a why for your business or your life or your plan or whatever, it's hard to keep motivated. Because we can't be motivated all the time. There's days where I want to, you know, there's days I'm giving it all up. Like, you know, I'm gone, it's gone. Like, I even told Terry there last, I think it was September, I'm giving it all up. And I go, really? Yeah. I says, I'll come and help you on the farm. So he really knew I was in a dire straits when I was going to offer to work on the farm. Because we're 26 years married and I have never worked on the farm. So, you know, but it was just how I was feeling at that. But I had been burning the candle at both ends. I was tired.
0: Yeah.
1: And I hadn't been doing what I tell everyone else to do. So what did I do? I took most of the month of October off. I did one fair for the month of October and I went back to basics. I started going for walks, going for having treatments, massage, went on a lovely couple of days break with Terry, you know, started having my lovely aromatherapy baths, and by the end of October I was raring to go again.
0: Yeah.
1: I needed to give myself, because I hadn't been doing it. I was busy up to that point. So it's, you need to know your why. And then I would, you know, get as much information. I kind of jumped in with two feet in, but I did have a safety net.
0: That's not like you, Emery.
1: No. Yeah, that's me all over.
0: Both feet in,
1: I know what it does me. Yeah. But I did have a bit of a safety net in that I took a career break from my work. So I could have gone back. It was only 5 years down the road that I actually handed in my notice.
0: Right.
1: So there was always that safety net there that I could do that. So, and I would say, get, you know, somewhere like the Leo, Loud, for me, because I'm in Loud, but the Enterprise Office are great. Like, do a start your own business course. I did that. And really, instinctively, it's a bit like what I was telling you when I was sick, how I instinctively had this knowledge. A lot of it I had because my parents were self-employed. My parents were public, and I lived over a pub for the first 20 odd years of my life. So my brothers and I would have worked in the family business. So I instinctively understood, you know, customer service. I instinctively understood what it took to run a business, stamina, the hours. I had a lot of information that I didn't know I had.
0: Yes. Yeah. Yeah.
1: So when I went, when I went to the start your own business and they were going basic basics, I was going, well, I have that. Yeah, I have that. I was ticking in my head, which gave me great confidence. And, you know, there is support out there. And then I would think, for me, it is having a support mechanism, you know, either of other business people or there, and getting a mentor. I've started in the last 12 months of working with a mentor, and she is amazing. And she keeps me on track and keeps me, when I want to jump with 2 feet out, she's going, no, Maria, do we need to think about that? Did you do the castings on that? Did you? You know, have you the time for that? Now, if you do that, it's going to take you away from here. So I would say trying to get

0: contact information is on there and links to your social media and everything. And again, always a pleasure, Maria, to talk to you. Thanks so much.
1: Well, it's always a pleasure to chat to you, Kelly. And thank you so much for having me on the show.
0: Absolute pleasure. Guys, if you want to get hold of myself, it's kelly@upstarts.ie. Tune in again next week for another wonderful episode of Upstarts. And that just gives me enough time to say, get up, start up, think big, think Upstarts.

0: I'm Meg, and this is Loving and Listening Live, your go-to guide to the hottest live concerts in Dublin. This is a good one, a mix of Disney throwbacks, angelic voices, and gig marathons with incredible guests. Let's see what's happening. All the 90s kids will know this one. It's not Lizzy, it's Hilary Duff on her Lucky For Me tour. From Beat of My Heart to Fly and What Dreams Are Made Of, she is still my Disney queen. Playing 3 Arena, September 6th. Followed by one of the UK's most impressive vocal talents, Freya Ridings. Trust me on this one, her voice is angelic and her songs will have you shed a tear or a few. Playing 3 Olympia on September 7th. Finishing with Westlife, who seem to be on a bit of a gig marathon, celebrating their 25th anniversary with a world tour. Congrats, lads. They're playing in the 3 Arena 10th, 11th, 12th, 15th and 16th with Garen Noon. The 18th, 19th, 20th and 22nd with Aslan. And finally, 23rd, 24th, 25th and 26th with Bird. I told you this would be a good one. And guess what? There is way more where that came from. I'm Meg, and that was Loving and Listening Live.
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0: Hey there, Dublin. Michael Caine here. It's the 24th of September, and this will happen on this day in music. This day, 66 saw an icon in the making landing in the UK, Jimi Hendrix, where he would soon find success as a solo artist. Joined by his manager, Chase Chandler, Hendrix famously arrived in the UK with just the clothes on his back, having sold the rest of his threads to settle a hotel bill in New York City. Rewind now all the way back to 1957, when Elvis Presley released his enduring classic, Jailhouse Rock. Recorded for the movie of the same name, accompanied by its iconic music video, Presley plays Vince, an inmate who learns the guitar while in prison, eventually becoming a star after his release. Lastly, 2006 saw the Sister Sisters topping the UK album and singles charts. The New Yorkers' second album, Ta-da, entered at number one of the UK albums charts, while their single, I Don't Feel Like Dancing, spent 3 consecutive weeks at number one. Lastly, if you or someone you know is celebrating your birthday today, you share with photographer, musician, author, and activist Linda McCartney. First rising to prominence as the keyboardist and harmonic vocalist in The Wings, featuring her future husband, Paul McCartney, Linda was one of the first women in pop to have her photograph on the cover of the influential Rolling Stone magazine. Linda was born on this day in 1942. Hi, I'm Michael O'Kane, and that's what happened on this day in music.
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0: from 7. I'm Helen Dubois. 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
6: Hello, hello, hello. Welcome to it. It is Thursday. We're nearly there, guys. The 24th of September, 7 o'clock on the dot. And it's going to be dry today. They say sunny spells at first. Cloud is going to build through the afternoon with a chance of an isolated shower or two. And highest temperatures today, 18 or 19 degrees in moderate southerly winds. Feel free to let me know how you guys are doing out there on the roads this morning. Any travel times, any updates, anything of the sort. You can say anything, really. Voice note, text or WhatsApp us on 087-179-1032. Sam Fender is standing by to kick off this Thursday. Here he is, 17 Going Under. Good morning.

0: and 7:05 in the morning, and first look at the roads for you now. On the N7, we have got slight delays from Newlands Cross. M4 is looking good as far as we can see. The N3, you've got that usual volume going on from Mulhuddit. The Airport Link Road will slow you down just a little bit. And the M1 is looking very busy at Junction 2 Dublin Airport. That continues if you're coming around down onto the M50 from the M1. There's a little bit of a delay then from before Junction 4 Ballymun to before Junction 6. Very heavy around Junction 6 Blanchardstown. Easing off slightly, but not completely. It's very slow again from the Westlink Bridge, bumper to bumper to Junction 9 Red Cow. Delays on at Junction 7. And after that, it's all busy but moving to Junction 13. Northbound, a few patches of slight delays. One at Junction 9 Red Cow from Junction 7 Lucan to the Westlink Bridge, slowing you down again at Junction 6. And another little patch of traffic at Junction 4 Ballymun. If you're taking that left lane round to the M1, that's a bit slow. On the north side of the city, Guild Street's going to slow you down a tad. Ballybrock Road looking very slow. Portland Row is busy. And there are slight delays on Gardiner Street. Sentry Exit Slip and Coolock Lane are both very slow. The Swords Road, you're looking at about 12 or 13 minutes from the flyover to clear Griffith Avenue. And Dorset Street, that's just slightly slowed down to North Circular Road. Down to the Keys, Church Street is the worst of it. Bumper to bumper there from Constitution Hill. Queen Street will hold you up slightly as well. And across to the south side, there are delays at Island Bridge. A little busy at Concolbert and St John's Road. And maybe three or four light changes on that pesky right turn to Kilmainham. Elsewhere, we've got Stillorgan Road, very heavy at Newtown Park Avenue. Coming down the Rock Road, you'll slow down at Frascati and again at the Merrion Gates. On the canal, Grove Road is more than half full. And then on the south side of the city centre, Harrington Street's a bit busy, and Charlotte Way to Hatch Street is going to slow you down slightly as well. Good morning to my crew in studio. I got Stephen, I got Meg.
1: Hello there.
0: I saw the funniest thing this morning. A man, quite a big man, mm-hmm. on an electric bike, but it must be one of those like foldy ones. But it's so small.
2: They're tiny.
0: And it was, I literally like, I nearly crashed because I was like, What?
1: It's what is going on? Just being able to fold up your bike and just
0: it is. I mean, it's a genius. But not very comfortable either. But and this was like a big burly man on this little bike. It almost looked like he was on a child's bike. And then even when he stopped, his like knees were up around his ears. I was like, bro, do you not want to get a bigger bike? You're going to need a bigger boat.
1: A big boy bike.
0: A big boy. Get a big boy. He didn't have training wheels on though.

and Jennifer Warnes. We just did the lift in studio. Stephen is just with the medic at the moment. 7:15 it is, and on the roads now we've got the N7. A little busy from Newlands Cross. There is some very heavy traffic on the N3. The usual, really, from Mulhuddit. And on the M1, you'll slow down at Junction 2 Dublin Airport. Delays coming onto the M50 from the M1. And the M50 southbound is all stop-start. From before Junction 4 Ballymun to Junction 13, the worst of it, at Junction 6 Blanchardstown. And from the Westlink Bridge to Junction 10 Ballymount. Very slow on at Junction 7 as well. Northbound, just slight delays at Junction 9 Red Cow, Junction 7 Lucan, again at Junction 6, and you will slow down again before Junction 4 Ballymun. The delays continue going up around to the M1. The north side looks like this. So Guild Street's a bit slow. We've got Ballybock Road and Portland Road very congested at the moment. Gardiner Street sees slight delays as well. Sandry Exit Slip and Coolock Lane are busy. On the Swords Road, it's 13 minutes, I'd say, from the flyover to get past Griffith Avenue. Dorset Street's a wee bit slow down to North Circular Road as well. The Navan Road's a bit busy, not too bad though, about 5 minutes down to the roundabout. And then if you're heading to the Quays, Church Street is slow from Constitution Hill. Slight delays on Queen Street too. On the south side, it's heavy at Island Bridge. You have got some delays at Concolbert and St. John's Road. Not too bad. It's 3 or 4 light changes on the right turn to Kilmainham as well. The Nace Road is slowing you down slightly from the Red Cow to Bluebell. Leopardstown Road, just a wee bit slow now, approaching the Lewis Bridge. And if you're heading down the N11, it is heavy at Newtown Park Avenue. Maybe 3 or 4 light changes to turn right to Anglesey Road. The Rock Road sees a slowdown at Frascati. Same again at Marion Gates. On the Canal, Grove Road is the problem. It is more than half full. And lastly, we've got slight delays on Harrington Street. A little bit busy on Charlotte Way to Hatch Street as well. How do you fancy a bit of disco, baby? Disco. Motown. It's Blame It

0: They're playing my song, Sweet Talking Woman. It's Yellow, 7:24 in the morning. It got a bit busier, I'm afraid. So on the approaches, a little busy there on the N7 from Newlands Cross. The N3 is queuing from Mulhaddit. Delays on the M1 at Junction 2 as well. Coming down to the M50 from the M1, very slow. And now it is all bumper to bumper, I'm afraid. So from Junction 4, Ballymun, pretty much down to Junction 10, Ballymount. Little bit of an ease off at Westling Bridge. It is heavy. After that, slight delays to Junction 13 as well. And it is slow on at Junction 7, Lucan. Northbound, a little bit busy at Junction 9, at Junction 7, again at Junction 6. Slight delays ahead as well before Junction 4, Ballymun, and that continues, especially if you're going around to the M1. The north side of the city, we've got very heavy traffic on Ballybuck Road and Portland Row. Santry Exit Slip and Coolock Lane queuing all the way along, and the Swords Road, you're 12 or 13 minutes from the flyover. Slight delays on Dorset Street to North Circular Road as well. On the Navan Road, 5 minutes in the queue down to the roundabout. Church Street's queuing to the Keys from Constitution Hill. A little bit of a delay on Queen Street, and across to the south side there are some delays at Island Bridge, heavy. A little slow now at Concolba and St John's Road, and the usual volume on the right turn to Kilmainham. The Nace Road is slowing you down slightly from the Red Cow to Bluebell. Leopardstown Road sees slight delays as well. And if you're coming down the N11, it's heavy now at Newtown Park Avenue and maybe 3 or 4 traffic light changes on the right turn to Anglesey Road. The Rock Road's a bit busy at Frascati and again at the Merrion Gates. And then on the Canal, Grove Road is more than half full. A little bit slow on Harrington Street. And there are also slight delays Charlotte Way to Hatch Street. More music on the way with Alex Warren. Bit out Calvin Harris as well. When we come back, we'll have a look at what happened on this day. If you are celebrating a birthday or anything, or you know someone who is, give me a holler. 087-179-1032.
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3: 7:32 on a Thursday morning. It is a mostly dry day today with sunny spells at first. Cloud is going to build through the afternoon with a chance of an isolated shower. Highs today, 18 and 19 degrees in moderate southerly winds. Well, we don't have any incidents to report right now. We do have those works underway on Amien Street for the cycle safety scheme. There's a new road layout in place there and on Memorial Road as a result. That's it, really. The approaches to the M50 look like this. The N7 a bit busy from Newlands Cross. No word of any problems on the M4. We can't see anything. Let me know if there are some bits going on. The N3 is very busy from Mulhaddit. And if you're coming down the M1, it's also very congested at Junction 2 Dublin Airport. That continues round down onto the M50 southbound, which is very, very busy. So it is all bumper to bumper, I'm afraid, from Junction 4 Ballymun pretty much down to Junction 12 Firhouse. Little bit of an breather around the Westlink Bridge, but yeah, it's pretty solid. There's delays on at Junction 7 Lucan. After Junction 12, also busy but moving to Junction 13. Northbound, you'll slow down slightly at Junction 9 Red Cow, again from Junction 7 Lucan to just before the Westlink Bridge, and also just slight delays around Junction 6 Blanchardstown and before Junction 4 Ballymun. That continues till after it. There are slight delays as well if you're going round to the M1. On the north side of the city, Guild Street's a bit slow. Down to the Keys from Fairview, you've got slight delays all the way down through Fairview, down North Strand Road, Amien Street and Beresford Place to the city. Ballybock Road is busy, as is Portland Road. Sentry Exit Slip and Coolock Lane are both heavy. You've got Swords Road now. That's probably about 16 or 17 minutes from the tunnel to clear Griffith Avenue. Dorset Street is a bit slow to North Circular Road. Ratoth Road is picked up just a wee bit slow from Tolka Valley up until Riley's Bridge. And on the Navan Road, there's delays from the Railway Bridge. You're in that queue for about 10 minutes, I'd say. Heading down to the Keys, Church Street is busy as well from Constitution Hill. That could take you about 8 to 9 minutes. And Queen Street Seaside, slight delays. On the south side, it's heavy at Island Bridge. There's a little slowdown at Concolba and St John's Road. And that right turn to Kilmainham, the usual volume there. On the Nace Road, it is slowing you down just a wee bit from the Red Cow to Bluebell. And then Leopardstown Road, see slight delays as well. Coming down the N11, it's not too bad, actually. There is some heavy traffic at Newtown Park Avenue and a 3 or 4 light wait for you on the right turn to Anglesey Road. The Rock Road as well, from Temple Hill to Ballsbridge, there's a little slowdown at Frascati and again at the Merrion Gates. On the canal, it's really just Grove Road, but it's very heavy, I'm afraid. So more than half full there. And then lastly, we've got slight delays on Harrington Street, and it is just a little busy Charlotte Way to Hatch Street. Right, it is the 24th of September today. And if you are having a birthday, you share it with Linda McCartney, who was born on this day in 1942, sadly passed away in 1998.
4: Linda, yeah. Linda. I love her... cookbook. Food range, yeah.
3: Yeah.
4: Vegan sausage
3: what
4: roll.
3: What a legend. Delicious. What a legend. Yeah, she had her vegetarian sausages. I like a vegetarian sausage.
5: Yeah, they're good. Yeah.
3: Yeah. Back in time now to 1991. No, actually, I'm going to go to 2007, a bit closer. The Big Bang Theory premiered on CBS. Have you watched it?
4: Oh, I've watched it, yeah. I've never watched it like the whole way through. I've always dipped in.
3: I love it. My son was well into it. And,
5: that was like a real after
3: watched
5: school
3: it.
5: Watch.
3: Yeah. Great show. 1991, rock band Nirvana released their second studio album, Nevermind.
4: Yes.
3: Massive.
4: Iconic.
3: Absolutely. I'm going to jump further back now. 1952, American fast food restaurant chain Kentucky Fried Chicken opened its first franchise in Salt Lake City.
5: Yum.
3: The Colonel's Recipe.
4: I haven't had a KFC in years, I don't think.
3: Nor have I.
4: Same. Years.
3: Yeah. I used to like those little chicken pops, popcorn
4: yum.
3: That you could get.
4: Oh, that was good.
3: Delicious. All right, now we're going to jump forward to 1957. Elvis Presley released the Song of the Year for 1957, Billboard Song of the Year, and it was absolutely huge. It was about prison.
4: Lovely.
3: You know what it is.
5: Here it is.

there, the Mayor Morrison. Back to 1995, that. Yeah. 7:46 it is, and we've got some delays on the N7. Not too bad, though. A little bit slow from Newlands Cross. On the N3, it is queuing from Mulhaddit. There's a little bit of a slowdown on the Airport Link Road, and coming down the M1, it's looking very busy at Junction 2. That's what we can see. Let me know if there are some delays before it. 087 179 1032. Right, the M50 southbound, slow to get on from the M1, and then you are very slow. It's bumper to bumper, I'm afraid. From Junction 4, Ballyman, pretty much all the way down to Junction 12, Firhouse. Delays on at Junction 7. And after that, you've got slight delays from Junction 12 to Junction 13. Going up northbound, it's all stop-start from Junction 10 up to the Westlink Bridge. The worst of it at Clover Hill and Colcut. A little bit of a delay at Junction 6, Blanchardstown, and busy but moving around Junction 4, Ballymun. Delays continue up around to the M1 as well. On the north side of the city, Guild Street will slow you down slightly. There are slight delays from Fairview all the way down to the Keys. North Strand Road, Amien Street, Beresford Place, the city, they're all busy but moving. Ballybock Road and Portland Row are congested. And then Santry Exit Slip and Coolock Lane, you're queuing down both of those. The Swords Road, you're about 16 or 17 minutes from the tunnel to get past Griffith Avenue. It's a little busy on Drumcondra Road now, and there are slight delays down Dorset Street to North Frederick Street. Phibsa Road, it's busy all the way along from Harts to Doyle's Corner. You're looking at about 18 minutes. Ratto's Road will slow you down from Tolka Valley up until Riley's Bridge. And the Navan Road is slow from the Railway Bridge. That's about 10 minutes. Down to the Keys, Church Street is busy bumper to bumper. You could be 7 or 8 minutes from Constitution Hill to get down there. Queen Street's a bit slow. Coming along the Keys, you'll slow down slightly on Arran Quay because it's half full. On the south side, it's heavy at Island Bridge. We've got slight delays at Concolba and St John's Road. And the right turn to Kilmainham's heavy. The Nace Road will slow you down just a wee bit from the Redcow to Bluebell. Leopardstown Road, just a bit slow at the moment, approaching that Lewis Bridge. And coming down the N11, not too bad. It's heavy at Newtown Park Avenue and the usual volume on the right turn to Anglesey Road. And the Rock Road, you will slow down as well at Frascati and the Marion Gates. The canal, not too bad, just Grove Road, very busy, more than half full. And then we've got slight delays on Harrington Street, and it looks a little slow Charlotte Way to Hatch Street as well. More music on the way for you here, more of the music you love. It's Estelle and Kanye West.

0: And will she bar to ha gut lamer on rohr sa skull flean nua? Tá bus connects valia clia at cur 200 kilometer de lani rohiachta fall fod na carach. Ma hastin tilla olasut tour court busconnects.ie.
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6: Hello, hello, I'm Meg and this is Loving and Listening Live, your go-to guide to the hottest live concerts in Dublin. The final three gigs of the month. Who is playing and are they Irish? Let's find out. We are starting with Joe Jackson, an artist that always changes genres, so he decided to create his own. You can find him under Biocoastal Latin Jazz Funk Rock. His own mainstream music. And for a man who can't decide his style and creates his own, I cannot wait to see what he plays live. Playing the Three Olympia on September 27th. Followed by Black on his global 10 Years of Black tour, celebrating a decade of music and the release of his new album, Love is the New Gangsta. Promising an experience spanning his full career evolution from Free Black to his latest critically acclaimed work. Playing Three Olympia, September 29th. Ending September with the Tumbling Paddies, a trad pop band from County Fermanagh that's been slowly taking over the Irish music scene for 4 years now. The band has already won awards across countries, sold out gigs, and will only grow even bigger. Playing Three Olympia, 30th of September. Now, this was a mix of genres, with Joe Jackson definitely adding to it, and I'm sure there's something for everyone. I'm Meg, that was Loving and Listening Live.
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7: 8:01 on a Thursday morning. I'm Helen Dubois with you for another couple of hours. A Thursday, quarter to the weekend, baby. All right, guys, it is going to be dry today. Sunny spells at first. Cloud is going to build through the afternoon with a chance of an isolated shower. And we've got highest temperatures of 18 or 19 degrees in moderate southerly winds. Got a message from Carl. There is a truck offloading cars on South Circular Road just before the traffic lights at Kilmainham, blocking the left lane. So, yeah, we're having a look at this. It's very strange. It's a car carrier, a car transporter. I don't know if he's necessarily planning on offloading them there, but there must be some kind of a problem, but it is causing some delays. So, and then I got another message in, M4 is heavy and slow. Any idea why? No, I think it is just volume. Don't bother sidetracking and going through leak slip. It is backed up to Our Lady's Church and slow too. Thank you. Yeah, we had a little look. Can't see any incidents, so it could just be the volume. Is there low sun today? I'm looking out the window. It doesn't look very sunny now. We've got the N7 very busy from Junction 7 to 4. Slight delays from Newlands Cross. As mentioned on the M4, very congested from Junction 7 Maynooth to Junction 5 Leek Slip. Slight delays after it. On the N3, it's queuing from Mulhaddit and the Airport Link Road is just a little bit slow. Coming down the M1, it's heavy still at Junction 2 Dublin Airport, and the delays continue down to the M50 southbound, where it's very busy. So it's pretty much bumper to bumper from Junction 4 Ballymun all the way down to Junction 12. There's a queue on at Junction 7 as well. Northbound all stop start from after Junction 10 to the Westlink Bridge, the heaviest bit in the middle at Clover Hill to Coldcut. Slight delays ahead at Junction 6, and also slowing you down slightly from Junction 5 Finglas until after Junction 4 Ballymun. It's a bit slow on at Junction 5. Very busy off at Junction 4 as well. The north side of the city, just a wee bit slow on Guild Street. You've got slight delays through Fairview all the way down North Strand Road, Amiens Street, continuing Beresford Place to the city. Ballybock Road and Portland Row are very busy indeed. Gardiner Street will slow you down slightly too. Coming down Santry Exit Slip, it's all bumper to bumper. That continues delays on Coolock Lane. And the Swords Road, you're looking at about 14 minutes or so from the tunnel to clear Griffith Avenue. Delays ahead, not too bad though. So just a wee bit slow, Drumcondra Road down Dorset Street to North Frederick Street. On Phibsa Road, that's all bumper to bumper too. From Harts to Doyle's Corner, you're looking at about 18 minutes maybe. Rathaus Road will slow you down ever so slightly from Tolka Valley up until Riley's Bridge. And the Navan Road, you're queuing from the petrol, no, from the railway bridge for about 10 minutes. Down to the Quays, Church Street's congested from Constitution Hill, very heavy. Queen Street, just a wee bit slow at the moment. And if you're heading along the Quays, Arran Quay is busy and full. On the south side, there are delays at Island Bridge, a little slow at Kincolbert, and three or four light changes on the right turn to Kilmainham. Then we have got that breakdown on South Circular Road after the turn from St John's Road West. Before the lights at Kilmainham, there is a truck blocking the left lane. It's a car transporter. I think you call it that. I don't know what he's doing. Very interesting. Anyway, after that, we've got the Nace Road. It's a little busy from the Redcar to Bluebell. Leopardstown Road, just a tad slow at the moment, approaching the Lewis Bridge. And if you're heading down the N11, you can expect delays at Newtown Park Avenue and on the right turn to Anglesey Road. The Rock Road is going to slow you down just a tad at Frascati, same again at Marion Gates. All the canals picked up now, very slow. So we've got delays pretty much on all of them. So Parnell Road, Grove Road, Canal Road and Grand Parade, all half full. And coming up the other way, same again, Messball Road, Canal Road and Grove Road going that way up to Sally's Bridge. Harrington Street, just a tad slow at the minute. And we've got slight delays Charlotte Way to Hatch Street. The all-weather cyclist got in touch. Morning, Helen and team. It's almost quiet around Castleknock College Junction and from Knockmaroon Hill approach to Chapel Izzard. However, Anne Olivia Bridge inbound is backed up and moving slowly. Well, thank you very much. Keep them coming. 087-179-1032. So everybody was all a flutter because Taylor Swift had been posting a few little things on social media, little teasers, bits, and people going, oh, something's What's coming. Happening? Yeah. What are you doing? Something's coming. And she sent them into overdrive now because she has announced on her official website that there's a countdown clock that appeared, and that kind of sparked speculation. People were going, what is it? Are we going to see the wedding photos? Like, where are they? I mean, wouldn't you want to show people your wedding photos? Yeah. It's so weird. That's Maybe true. There was a kind of a battle for the exclusivity of them.
8: Yes.
7: Perhaps. And she's bartering.
9: Usually is. With those
7: 15
9: kind of
7: million, 20 million or something. Crazy. Anyway, it turns out she's actually teasing a new single. Mm. It's called Patient Zero. It is out tomorrow.
9: Oh, okay.
7: New Music Friday. She said, I've been impatiently waiting to tell you my brand new single, Patient Zero, will be out on September 25th. Wow. So she had already changed her Instagram and ex bios to read, and baby, that's show business for you, swapping every letter O for a zero.
9: Ah.
7: Genius.
9: There you go.
7: How do they come up with this stuff?
9: On the marketing buzz.
7: So there you have it. So, and because they were talking about maybe her releasing an extended version of The Life as a Showgirl with the new tracks, which I think is what it is.
9: It must be.
7: To be fair.
9: Yeah.
7: Because are people releasing EPs anymore? Is it a thing? Not really.
9: I don't know. Yeah, it's kind of a mixed bag.
7: Yeah. Would you not wait and just put it on a new album?
8: Yeah.
9: But sometimes if it's a case of like the song kind of still lives in the, you know, in the universe of the album.
7: Yes.
9: That it's kind of like an extension of it.
7: Yeah.
9: Mm. Usually an album can be like a reinvention or like a new thing.
7: Do you think maybe these songs were recorded at the time with Life of a Showgirl and then they didn't make the cut, and then they were like, we'll save them and we'll release them for the extended. Because it's very clever.
9: Yeah.
7: Because then you're kind of, you know, renewing the album.
8: Yeah.
9: And it's consistency as well. Yeah. Like it's the bridge between.
7: She's a genius. Tay Tay. Here she is with Opalite.

0: Grand Prix. In front of that, we had Taylor Swift. Got a message in from Elaine saying apparently she saw a comment by Christian Dior saying that she is going to be releasing the pictures when she's ready, because the whole thing is Christian Dior haute couture designed the dress, and Dior actually stated that Swift is going to be the one to reveal the dress when she's ready, because that's what we want to see. We want to see the dress.
1: Yeah, absolutely.
0: Yeah, I got another message in as well saying that I'm sure that she's shown them to her people as well. So yeah, I'm sure she has, but obviously there's public interest. She got married in Madison Square Garden.
2: You can't really get married in Madison Square Garden and people
0: It private, like shut down the whole of New York City. But there you go. Yeah, dying to see that dress. Wait to see
2: beautiful.
0: It. Love fashion. Anyway, I'm going to just do the traffic now. So we've got the N7 slow from Junction 7 to Junction 4. Slight delays after it. On the N4, you've got Junction 7 to 5 looking very heavy. Slight delays after that as well. The N3 is queuing from Mulhuddit. And then coming down the M1, it's looking very heavy at the moment at Junction 2 Dublin Airport. Those delays continue down to the M50 southbound, which is very slow. It's all bumper to bumper from Junction 4 Ballymun to Junction 12 Firhouse. Slight delays around the Westlink Bridge as well, and it is heavy on at Junction 7. Then we've got northbound all stop start from Junction 10 to the Westlink Bridge. Slight delays at Junction 6, and again from Junction 5 Finglas up to around to the M1. It's very slow off at Junction 4. On the north side of the city, a little busy. No, it's very busy. What am I even saying? I've got something in my eye, actually. East Wall Road is slow. That continues with delays on Tom Clark Bridge southbound. Guild Street will slow you down ever so slightly. Fairview down to the Keys, it's all kind of busy but moving all the way down. Fairview down North Strand Road onto Amiens Street, where we have got the work underway. Beresford Place of the City will slow you down a bit as well. Portland Road queuing there, it's a very busy. Ballybrook Road as well. Santry Exit Slip and Coolock Lane are bumper to bumper. Swords Road, you're probably looking at about 16 or 17 minutes now. It's got a bit busier. Delays from the tunnel. There are slight delays ahead down Drumcondra Road and also Dorset Street to North Frederick Street. Phipps Road is slow all the way along as well. Hartstead Oil's Corner, you could be in for about 18 minutes. Ratearth Road picked up as well. It's very busy from Tolka Valley to Riley's Bridge. And there's some queuing traffic on the Navan Road. It is busy from the petrol station for about 15 minutes. Down to the Keys, it's all slow now. Down Constitution Hill, that continues down Church Street. North King Street busy as well after Church Street. Queen Street, just a tad slow at the moment. Coming along the Keys, Aaron Key, the usual suspect, that is busy and full. On the south side, it's heavy at Island Bridge. You've got a little bit of a slowdown at Concolbert. The right turn to Kilmainham remains busy. That breakdown on South Circular Road, love to know what was going on there, not sure, but it's cleared anyway. It was a car carrier. Then we've got Nace Road. Bit busy there as well, from the Red Cow to Bluebell. Dundrum Road will slow you down slightly. Drummartin Link Road looking very, very busy indeed. Leopardstown Road sees slight delays. Approaching the Lewis Bridge, and if you're coming down the N11, it's got a bit worse as well. So there's a heavy patch of traffic at Newtown Park Avenue, queuing from Mount Marion Avenue past UCD, and the usual volume on the right turn to Anglesey Road. The Rock Road is going to slow you down slightly at Frascati and again at the Marion Gates. And the canal, it's quite busy. So Parnell Road, Grove Road, Canal Road and Grand Parade are all half full. Heading up the other way, same again on Messwell Road, Canal Road and Grove Road. Very busy indeed. Then we've got Harrington Street, busy and full. And there are slight delays, Charlotte Way to Hatch Street as well. Feel free to send me a message. You can voice note, text or WhatsApp, anything you like. 087 179 1032.

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2: 8:30 in the morning, Thursday it is. Mostly dry day today. Sunny spells at first and cloud building through the afternoon with the chance of an isolated shower. Highest temperatures today of 18 or 19 degrees in moderate southerly winds. That's nice, isn't it? I just got a little message in from Dublin Fire Brigade with the most beautiful photograph of a rainbow. Thanks, guys. So cute. All right, let's have a look at those roads then. We've got, didn't get any updates on the N7 from our regulars, but we did hear it was busy from Junction 7 to 4, slight delays after it. And the N4, we did hear it was slow from Junction 7, Maynooth, past Junction 5, leak slip, and a bit busy after it as well. And you are queuing on the N3, it is heavy from Mulhuddit. Still a bit slow on the Airport Link Road, and the M1 is slowing you down to a stop pretty much at Junction 2 Dublin Airport. If you're continuing down to the M50 southbound, it's busy to get on, and also very slow, it's bumper to bumper. From Junction 4 Ballymun all the way down to Junction 12 Firhouse, delays on at Junction 7 as well. Northbound all stop start from Junction 10 to the West Link Bridge, heavy in the middle at Clover Hill and Coldcut. Slight delays ahead at Junction 6 and just a wee bit slow from Junction 5 Finglas past Junction 4 Ballymun. It's also a bit busy up around to the M1. There's also very heavy traffic at the moment going off at Junction 4. The north side of the city, Eastwall Road, very slow, as is Tom Clark Bridge southbound. Tom Clark Bridge northbound's busy as well. Gill Street will slow you down slightly. We've got delays, Donnycarney to Fairview. That continues through Fairview all the way down North Strand Road, Amien Street and Beresford Place to the city. All busy but moving. Ballybock Road and Portland Row are busier, very heavy in fact. And there's some queuing traffic on the Santry exit slip, continuing with delays on Coolock Lane. The Swords Road, you're looking at about 16 or 17 minutes from the tunnel to Clare Griffith Avenue. Drumcondra Road is just a wee bit slow, and those delays continue down Dorset Street until North Frederick Street. On Phibsborough Road, it's busy all the way along Harts to Doyle's Corner. You're in for about maybe 17 or 18 minutes. Ratoath Road as well, it's all bumper to bumper. Tolka Valley over Riley's Bridge. And the Navan Road is, there are delays. It's queuing from the petrol station for about 15 minutes. Heading down to the Keys, Constitution Hill is busy. That continues all the way down Church Street. Queen Street

0: They'll slow you down slightly, and also North King Street sees delays after Church Street. Then we've got on the south side delays at Island Bridge, just a wee bit slow at the moment at Concolbert, and three or four light changes to turn right to Kilmainham. The Nace Road will slow you down just a wee bit as well from the Red Cow to Bluebell. Dundrum Road sees slight delays. Dromartin Link Road is busy. Leopardstown Road is kind of busy but moving, approaching the Lewis Bridge, not too bad there. Coming down the N11, it is heavy at Newtown Park Avenue, again from Mount Marion Avenue past UCD, and you are very busy on that right turn to Anglesey Road. The Rock Road is also just a wee bit slow at the moment. Temple Hill past Frascati, another little patch of traffic at the Marion Gates. And then on the canal, it's very slow. So Parnell Road, Grove Road, Canal Road and Grand Parade are all half full. Heading up the other way, same story from Espoir Road, Canal Road and Grove Road. Harrington Street, that's busy and full, and we've got a little bit of a delay, Charlotte Way to Hatch Street. No incidents, though. Or are there? Somebody just sent a message. Ooh la la. They just said thank you. Right. Okay. The VMAs are coming. They're happening. They're around the corner. They're going to be happening on Monday, the 28th of September, 12:30 a.m. to 2:30 a.m. So that's our Tuesday, we'll know.
1: Okay, yeah. Okay, morning. Cool.
0: Is it our Tuesday? Yes, it is our Tuesday.
2: Next day.
0: That's funny that they're doing it on the Monday. They normally do it on the Sunday.
1: On Sunday.
0: Very strange. Well, there's a whole bunch of fabulous performers. Madonna apparently is opening the show. It's her first VMA performance in 23 years.
1: No way.
0: Yeah.
2: Whoa.
1: Good on her.
0: Why? That's so weird.
1: Why?
0: Lisa as well will be performing her single Sawadika. Ray is making a performance debut and joining a special tribute, which I'll tell you about. Mm-hmm. We've got Shabuzi and Ghana performing together. A whole bunch. Sienna Spyro is going to perform as the Breakout Best New Artist nominee.
1: Love.
0: Then we have got the most beautiful tribute, which is going to be happening. So, Samba is set to join Ray and Teddy Swims for a special tribute to George Michael at the Video Music Awards, right?
2: Yes.
0: They say on September 27th, but yeah. The trio are going to pay homage to a Careless Whisper hitmaker who, of course, sadly passed away in 2016 at the age of 53. Mm. He picked up four VMAs during his career, George Michael did. Back in 1989, he was handed the prestigious Video Vanguard Award. So it arrives, the tribute arrives. They've just released George Michael, the Faith Tour live album, which is coming out on November 6th.
2: Nice.
0: Can't wait for that. There is a concert film as well, which they're going to release, which is coming to cinemas. Snoop Dogg's hosting the ceremony.
1: Of course. Oh, my Lord.
0: The legend. So I think it's going to be incredible. I'm feeling like, you know, that Don't Let the Sun Go Down on Me thing with Elton John.
2: Mm. Yeah.
0: I'm feeling like this could be iconic.
1: Yeah.
0: So we'll look forward to that. That is going to be happening next week, and we'll be bringing it to you for sure. For sure we will. So I thought, well, we'll give Samba a little nod, play some Samba, and we'll play some George Michael too. Why not?

0: George Michael back to back with the Samba.
1: I'm trying to get to sleep.
0: 8:43 it is, and time for another live drive update for you out there on the roads now. We've got no incidents to report. We've got some delays on the N7 from Junction 7 to 4, very heavy. Slight delays after it. On the N4, it is also busy from Junction 7 to Junction 5, Leek Slip, and a wee bit slow after that as well. The N3 queuing from Mulhuddit still, and a little bit of a delay on the Airport Link Road. The M1 is busy at Junction 2, Dublin Airport, and coming on to the M50 southbound from the M1, you're queuing there, and it is very slow. It's slow for even longer now, so it's all bumper to bumper, I'm afraid, from Junction 4, Ballyman, all the way down to Edmundstown. There are delays on at Junction 7, off at Junction 10, and it is also looking a little slow on at off at Junction 13 and Junction 14, causing a bit of a mess on the main carriageway around there as well, as people are like, shall I go off here or shall I wait for Junction 14? So, on the northbound carriageway, you come to a standstill at Junction 10, delays off at Junction 9 and on at Junction 9 as well, and that continues heavy past Colcut, easing off towards the Westlink Bridge. Slight delays around Junction 6 and a bit busy at Junction 5 Finglas up past Junction 4, and also some slight delays going around to the M1. Very congested at the moment going off at Junction 4 as well. The north side of the city, Eastwall Road, is queuing very heavy. Tom Clark Bridge southbound will hold you up, as will Tom Clark Bridge northbound. Heading down to the Keys from Fairview, a little busy before it, Donnycarney to Fairview, and that continues slight delays pretty much all the way down through Fairview, down North Strand Road, Amien Street busy but moving, as is Beresford Place to the city. Ballybock Road very congested at the moment, as is Portland Row. There's some queuing traffic on the Santry exit slip. It's heavy on Coolock Lane as well. The Swords Road, you could be about 16 or 17 minutes from the tunnel to get past Griffith Avenue. And there are slight delays ahead down Drumcondra Road and all the way down Dorset Street to North Frederick Street. Phipsa Road is heavy. It's all queuing from Hearts to Doors Corner. You're in for about 18 minutes, I'd say. Ratoath Road is busy from Tolka Valley over Riley's Bridge. The Navan Road, the queue starts at the petrol station. You're in that for about 15 minutes. Down to the Keys, Constitution Hill looking very congested at the moment. Church Street very busy as well, all the way down. North King Street will hold you up too. And Arran Quay is full. Across to the south side, it's looking heavy at Island Bridge at the moment. There are slight delays at Concolbert and maybe a 3 or 4 light wait for the right turn to Kilmainham. The Nace Road sees slight delays too from the Red Cow up until Bluebell. Dundrum Road is just a wee bit slow at the moment. It's all picked up on Drumartin Link Road. You're queuing there down to the Beacon. And Leopardstown Road looking very congested at the minute, approaching the Lewis Bridge. Coming along the N11, a few patches of delays, very heavy though. So you are coming to a standstill at Newtown Park Avenue, very heavy, and also from Mount Marion Avenue past UCD. The right turn to Anglesey Road, you've got the usual 3 or 4 light changes to get you through. And if you're coming down the Rock Road, slight delays before it there from Temple Hill to Frascati. You will slow down slightly again at the Marion Gates. And on the canal, pretty much the same story. It is half full. Parnell Road, Grove Road, Canal Road and Grand Parade. Heading up the other way towards Sally's Bridge, you've also got delays on Messwell Road, Canal Road and Grove Road. Also half full. Harrington Street is busy and full, and we've also got slight delays Charlotte Way to Hatch Street. We do indeedy. Let me know how you guys are doing out there. If you've got any updates, travel times, anything at all. 087 179 1032.

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6: Hey, this is Sydney. Can't keep track on the newest and best music? 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Let me show you the best new songs and albums that just came out. Let's give it a listen.

In a surprise release, Dermot Kennedy comes out with a new song called Stockholm. This song talks about letting out the feelings you've been keeping in for far too long.

0: Miley Cyrus is back with her new song, Bass Persuades. This is a single from her 10th studio album coming out 18th of September. Burn Down to Disco is a new song from Swiss-born English musician and YouTuber James Marriott. This song is about burning desire and features Imagine Dragons-style vocals. 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
3: 9 o'clock in the morning. I'm Helen Dubois with you for another hour on this Thursday morning. It's a dry day today. Sunny spells at first. There will be a bit of cloud later and maybe an isolated shower. Highest temperatures of 18 and 19 degrees in moderate southerly winds. I got a message in, a lovely message from the travelling musician. Hello there, M4 Junction 8 to 5, 10 minutes. Moving fine, just a little slow. Thanks, guys. Well, thank you very much. All right, that's good news. That's eased off a bit on the M4. The N7 as well, it's all stop-start from Junction 7. N3 still queuing from Mulhaddit. And we still see delays on the M1 at Junction 2 Dublin Airport. That continues then down round to the M50 southbound, which is very busy. Oh my gosh. Somebody send me a travel time for the M50 southbound because it is bumper to bumper. From Junction 4 Ballymun all the way down to Edmundstown. We've got delays on at Junction 7, off at Junction 10, very slow off at Junction 13 and 14. And that's kind of backing up from Junction 14 to Junction 13. People are kind of choosing which off-ramp they want to get off at. So it's all a bit of a mess. Coming up northbound, also very slow indeed, from Junction 10 to the Westlink Bridge. Delays off at Junction 9 also coming on there. Further ahead from there, you'll slow down slightly at Junction 5 Finglas, past Junction 4 Ballymun, very heavy off at Junction 4. And there are delays going up around to the Aura 139 to the right turn to Clonchalk Road. It's very slow. On the north side of the city, Eastwell Road still busy, as is Tom Clark Bridge, southbound and northbound. Down to the Keys, so you've got a little bit of a delay. All the way down Donnycarney to Fairview, that continues through Fairview, down North Strand Road to the Five Lamps and beyond. So Amien Street also looking a bit busy, as is Beresford Place to the city. Ballybuck Road and Portland Row are busy. Santry Exit Slip and Coolock Lane, you are slowing down there. And the Swords Road, you're looking at about 17 minutes or so from the tunnel to clear Griffith Avenue. It is a bit busy on Drumcondra Road and down Dorset Street to North Frederick Street. Phibsa Road, you're in for about 18 minutes, very heavy, Harts to Doyles. And Ratearth Road will slow you down as well. It's queuing all the way along from Tolka Valley over Riley's Bridge. On the Navan Road, it's also very busy from the petrol station. You're in that queue for about 15 minutes. And then heading to the Keys, Constitution Hill, very slow. That continues delays down Church Street. Queen Street's a bit busy as well. And then if you're coming along the Keys, Arran Quay is going to hold you up. It is full. We have also got then across to the south side, heavy at Island Bridge. A little bit of a slowdown at Concolbert. And still very slow on the right turn to Kilmainham. There's queuing traffic on the Nace Road, very heavy now. It's picked up, so from the Redcar to Bluebell, you're in for about 8 or 9 minutes. Dundrum Road looking very congested at the minute, and Drummartin Link Road's going to slow you down too. Leopardstown Road's bumper to bumper, approaching the Lewis Bridge. And if you're heading down the N11, it is very busy at Newtown Park Avenue. Then again from Mount Marion Avenue past UCD, and you're looking at 3 or 4 light changes to turn right to Anglesey Road. The Rock Road is also just a wee bit slow. Temple Hill past Frascati, there's a slight delay at the Marion Gates. And on the canal, we have got a lot of traffic. So it's pretty much more than half full. Parnell Road, Grove Road, Canal Road and Grand Parade. Heading up the other way, Messball Road's looking very busy as well. Nearly full. Canal Road and Grove Road are also half full, heading up that way towards Sally's Bridge. Harrington Street, very slow, busy and full there. And there are slight delays, Charlotte Way to Hatch Street as well. It kind of doesn't feel like a Thursday. It kind of feels like a Tuesday or a Wednesday. What is going on? All right, so Mariah Carey announced earlier this week that she's going to be doing these gigs. Everybody's up in arms. They're like, why aren't you coming to see us? Or bring your tour so we can see you, yeah. Shall I say. So it's she's doing a bit, it's a bit of a strange mixed bag, actually. She is going to be it's her Christmas time tour. And she's going to be at the Utilita Arena in Birmingham on the 27th of November, the O2 in London, November 30th, and the Co-op Live in Manchester. Then she's going to Takali Attard in Malta. for a one-off gig on the 8th. Should we go to that one?
4: Yeah, that's the one.
3: Should we pop over to Malta?
5: Happy Christmas.
3: I think I've been to Malta. Malta's lovely.
5: Yeah.
3: And I've lately been seeing a lot of things popping up about Malta. I feel like the universe is trying to tell me something.
4: Go to Malta.
3: Go to Malta.

out the groove. Check it out, baby. It's 9:12 in the morning on a Thursday. How you doing out there? It is pretty busy for a Thursday. I will not lie to you. Anthony got in touch 11 minutes from the M50 northbound junction 10 Ballymount to the West Link Bridge. Busy getting on the M50 at Ballymount as well. Thank you for that. All right, what else have we got? The approaches to the M50, we can see delays on the N7 from Newlands Cross. It's kind of busy, but moving on the M4 from Junction 5, and the N3 is slow from Mulhaddit. The M1 still looking very congested at Junction 2 Dublin Airport. That continues down round to the M50 southbound. It's getting a little bit better, to be fair. It's kind of split up. So it's very heavy, though, from Junction 4 Ballymount past Junction 6. All stops start from the Westlink Bridge to Junction 10 Ballymount, and you come to a standstill there. That's queuing, crawling, in fact, down to Evanstown. Still heavy on at Junction 7, off at Junction 10 Ballymount, and also delays off at Junction 13 and 14, causing a bit of a mess on the main carriageway between those two as well. Northbound, you come to a standstill at Junction 10, delays on, as Anthony said. Slow to the Westlink Bridge. And then it's kind of clear unless you're going up to the R139. That is slow. Continuing on to the right turn to Clonshock Road on the R139. North side now, we've got delays still slow. East Wall Road, Tom Clark Bridge southbound and northbound. Heading down to the Keys from Fairview, you've got slight delays all the way down, pretty much Donnycarney all the way down Beresford Place to the city. Ballybock Road and Portland Road, very congested. Then we've got Santry Exit Slip and Coolock Lane, bumper to bumper. The Swords Road, you're in for about 16 or 17 minutes from the tunnel to clear Griffith Avenue. There are slight delays ahead down Drumcondra Road and Dorset Street to North Frederick Street. Phibsworth Road is busy, busy all the way along Hearts to Doyle's Corner. You're in for about 18 minutes or so. And Rathose Road is going to slow you down. It is very slow all the way along. Then the Navan Road as well, 15 minutes in the queue from the petrol station. Heading to the Keys down there, it is very slow as well. Constitution Hill continuing all the way down Church Street. North King Street busy. Queen Street just a wee bit slow as well. And then coming along the Keys, Arran Quay is busy and full. On the south side, it's heavy at Island Bridge. There's a little patch of traffic at Concolbert. The usual volume on the right turn to Kilmainham. The Nace Road's queuing from the Red Cow to Bluebell. We still see delays on Dundrum Road and also on Drummartin Link Road. If you're heading to the Leopardstown Road or you're on it already, you can see it slow there approaching the Lewis Bridge. And coming down the East Stillorgan Road, it's heavy at Newtown Park Avenue and again from Mount Marion Avenue past UCD and those usual delays to turn right to Anglesey Road. The Rock Road is just a wee bit slow from Temple Hill past Frascati. There are slight delays at the Marion Gates as well. And then on the canal, we have got Parnell Road more than half full, Grove Road both ways more than half full. Likewise on Canal Road, Grand Parade is also half full. Heading up the other way, Messbourne Road is nearly full. Harrington Street is busy, and we've got slight delays, Charlotte Way to Hatch Street. We also just heard about this. Apparently, there are no Lewis services operating between St. Stephen's Green and Dominic due to a power fault. Lewis tickets are valid on Dublin Bus for the duration of the disruption. So you can just jump on the bus. You can. Keep in touch. You know the number 087 179 1032.

0: Dream Believer coming at you on a Thursday morning. 9:22 is the time. Hope you guys are okay. It's looking a little bit better here and there. Let me fill you in. So we've still got slight delays on the N7 from Newlands Cross. M4 is a bit busy as well from Junction 5. And the N3 still queuing from Mulhaddit. There are still delays on the M1 at Junction 2 Dublin Airport. The R139 is busy. That right turn to Clonchalk Road's congested. Backing up down the M50 northbound as well. Coming down the M50 southbound, still very heavy from Junction 4 past Junction 6. Slight delays. It gets heavy again. Actually, at the Westlink Bridge, it's queuing to Clover Hill. Then it eases off a little bit to Junction 10. There are delays off there as well. Then also a little bit busy at Junction 12 to Edmundstown. Northbound, you come to a stop at Clover Hill. That's heavy past Colcut. Slight delays to the Westlink Bridge as well. On the north side, it is slow still. East War Road onto Tom Clark Bridge southbound. Tom Clark Bridge northbound is looking very congested at the moment as well. Down to the Keys from Fairview, you've still got slight delays from Fairview all the way down. Ballybock Road is slow, as is Gardiner Street. All queuing still. Santry Exit Slip and Coolock Lane. And then on the Swords Road, you're looking at about 16 or 17 minutes. From the tunnel to clear Griffith Avenue, there are slight delays down Dorset Street to North Frederick Street. Phibsa Road is about 18 minutes from Hearts to Doyle's Corner. It looked like Dr. Phil just walked past the window. Ratto Throat is a bit busy from Tolka Valley up until Riley's Bridge. And the Navan Road, you're queuing from the petrol station for about 15 minutes. I swear it was him. Church Street, you've got slight delays from Constitution Hill to the Keys. And then if you're coming along the Keys, the usual one, it's Arran Quay that's full. Across to the south side, it's heavy at Island Bridge. A little bit of a slowdown at Concolbert. Three or four light changes on the right turn to Kilmainham as well. The Nace Road is still bumper to bumper from the Redcount to Bluebell. Dundrum Road's going to slow you down. It's heavy, as is Dromartin Link Road. We also still see delays on Leopardstown Road. And if you're heading down Stillorgan Road, it is congested at Newtown Park Avenue. Very busy from Mount Marion Avenue past UCD and slow on the right turn to Anglesey Road. The Rock Road's just a wee bit slow from Temple Hill past Frascati. There's a little bit of a slowdown at the Marion Gates. The canal, so it is a 2 or 3 light wait on Parnell Road. You've got Grove Road half full both ways. And Canal Road, same story. Grand Parade's half full as well. And heading up the other way, Messball Road is nearly full. Harrington Street is busy. There are also just slight delays, Charlotte Way to Hatch Street. So there are, yeah, literally, this guy walked past the window. Did you see him out the corner of your eye?
1: Yeah, and then I made eye contact with you.
0: I swear to God, it looked exactly like Dr. Phil.
1: Maybe he's coming.
2: He's in town.
0: He's coming to give us some chats. I love Dr. Phil. What happened to Dr. Phil?
2: He's still knocking about, I think.
0: He is, yeah.
1: Yeah.
0: Dr. Four, I'm going to run outside. Go and get him. Right, be back.

0: Connect Valiach Lia, Dochaher, Naskahan Nis Far, Taharag Lanun Sarag, Le Hibrica, Hungoke Satruka Kilometer, Delani Bus to Siachta, a Currer Fall, Mahasti and Tilla Olis Ut, Tour Court, Airbusconnects.ie.
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3: Michael O'Kane here, stepping for Stephen Daly here on this Thursday morning. And on this morning's show, we're joined by Joanne Sweeney of the Digital Training Institute to talk about the EU Kids Act, what it means for children's online safety, banning social media for under 13s, and reducing children's exposure to AI chatbots. Plus, in Ireland, approximately 60% of adults have elevated cholesterol. And as September is Irish Heart Month, our resident nutrition expert, Lauren O'Reilly, is joining Helen Dubois to talk about some practical tips for managing cholesterol this September. All that, plus more of the music you love right here on Dublin City FM. 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
3: A mostly dry day today with sunny spells at first, and cloud will build through the afternoon with a chance of an isolated shower. Highest temperatures 18 and 19 degrees in moderate southerly winds. Got a message in. Thank you for your message. M50 southbound, Junction 2 to Junction 7 took 17 minutes. Yeah. It's still pretty busy southbound. Let me take you around, though. Slight delays on the N7 from Newlands Cross. The M4, bit busy at Junction 2. And there are still delays on the N3 from Mulhuddit. Coming down the M50, it's heavy from Junction 4, Ballymun, past Junction 6. A bit of a breather around the Westlink Bridge, but you come to a stop again there. Down to Clover Hill and easing off to Junction 10, Ballymount. One more little patch of slight delays at Junction 12 as well. It's slow on at Junction 7. And it's still very busy to get off at Junction 10. Northbound, you come to a stop at Clover Hill, heavy to Colcut, easing off towards the Westlink Bridge. And we still see those delays up to the R139, the right turn to Clonshook Road. So it's kind of queuing down back down the M50 northbound. On the north side of the city, Eastwall Road still queuing there. It's heavy at Tom Clark Bridge southbound. Northbound's busy as well, mind you. Heading down to the Keys from Fairview, still slightly slow all the way down. Ballybrock Road will slow you down. Gardiner Street as well. And the Swords Road, you're looking at about 16 or 17 minutes from the tunnel to clear Griffith Avenue. Oh, I forgot about Santry Exit Slip and Coolock Lane. Santry Exit Slip is slightly slow and Coolock Lane's fine. We have got some slight delays on Ratsworth Road from Tolka Valley to Riley's Bridge, and the Navan Road is still very slow from the petrol station. You're in the queue for 15 minutes. Down to the Keys, Church Street is slightly slow from Constitution Hill, and on the Keys, it's still very busy on Arranquey. The south side now, we've got delays at Island Bridge, a little bit busy at Concolbert, and maybe three or four light changes on the right turn to Kilmainham. The Nace Road is busy, slow from the Redcow to Bluebell. There are still delays on Dundrum Road, Dramarton Link Road looking pretty congested at the moment, and Leopardstown Road will slow you down approaching the Lewis Bridge. If you're heading down the N11, it's still very busy, I'm afraid, at Newtown Park Avenue, again from Mount Marion Avenue past UCD, and also very busy on the right turn to Anglesey Road. The Rock Road sees slight delays. Temple Hill past Frascati, bit busy at Merrin Gates as well. The canal's getting a bit better. Parnell Road and Grove Road are both more than half full, though. Heading up the other way, same story on Messmore Road and Canal Road. Harrington Street is busy and full, and there are also slight delays Charlotte Way to Hatch Street. Apparently, no Lewis services are operating between St Stephen's Green and Dominic. This is due to a power fault. Lewis tickets are valid on Dublin Bus for the duration of the disruption. Now, a few weeks ago, I was watching Stephen watching robots doing the Olympics.
4: Oh, yeah.
3: He was bet into it. Like doing running and hurdles and God knows what. Well, listen to this. A Terminator robot has taken on American influencer Frankie LaPena. They stepped into an MMA ring and had a little set two, okay? The machine known as the Wreckbot has been compared to the T-800 from the Terminator.
4: Oh, my God.
3: Yeah, I know, right? Oh, my God.
5: You're so terrifying. Excited.
3: Wreck Robotics said on social media it marked the first ever human versus robot fight in history. Oh, my God.
4: Who won?
3: I mean, I don't know. I don't know if it's here.
4: Where's the video?
3: But the thing is, like, if you think about it, so it goes, the footage showed the imposing android pumping its fists and stretching before throwing punches. You were talking about metal.
4: Yes.
3: Against skin and bone. Like, I suppose bone is hard enough. But apparently, LaPena held his own for a few rounds, landing shots of his own against the machine. Eventually, a roundhouse kick from the robot sent him crashing to the canvas.
4: Whoa.
3: It later emerged Wreckbot was actually being operated by a human controller rather than running on its own. I don't know if I would like a roundhouse kick to the head from a robot.
5: No.
3: Or anyone for that matter.
5: It's wild.
4: Like getting a clout in the back of the head with a metal pole.
3: With a baking tray or something. Yeah. I don't know.
5: A clout in the back of the head.
3: Yeah. A clout in the back of the head. Well, yes, it's a no for me.

jam that is, Jazzy and Makeup. 9:43 it is in the morning. We've got no Lewis services operating between St Stephen's Green and Dominic due to a power fault. Lewis tickets are valid on Dublin Bus for the duration of the disruption. The roads look like this. So the N7 bit busy from Newlands Cross. Slight delays for you on the N4 at Junction 2. And the N3 is slow from Mulhaddit. The M50 southbound still very heavy from Junction 4, Ballymun, past Junction 6. You do come to a standstill further ahead as well after the Westlink Bridge. That continues to Clover Hill. Slow on at Junction 7. It eases off towards Junction 10, Ballymun, but it's very busy to get off there. And slight delays ahead from Junction 12 to Edmundstown. Northbound, it's also looking very congested from Clover Hill past Colcut and slight delays to the Westlink Bridge. There's still a delay up to the Oral 139 to that right turn to Clonchalk Road as well. The north side of the city, Swall Road, is still congested, as is Tom Clark Bridge, southbound and northbound, mind you. Guild Street's a bit slow. We've still got those slight delays down to the Keys from Fairview. Ballybock Road and Gardiner Street are both bumper to bumper. Santry Exit Slip, just a wee bit slow at the moment, and the Swords Road, you're about 15 minutes from the tunnel to clear Griffith Avenue. A slight delay down Dorset Street to North Frederick Street. The Navan Road's eased off a bit, 10 minutes in the queue from the railway bridge and heading to the Keys. It's also just a tad slow at the moment, all the way down Church Street. On the Keys, it's Arran Quay. That is the problem. It's full. On the south side, it's still heavy at Island Bridge. A little bit of a slowdown at Concolbert, and the right turn to Kilmainham is going to hold you up for 3 or 4 light changes. The Nace Road is busy from the Red Cow to Bluebell. There are some delays on Dundrum Road. Dramarton Link Road is also congested at the moment, and Leopardstown Road is still busy approaching the Lewis Bridge. Coming down to Logan Road, it's heavy at the moment at UCD, the usual volume on the right turn to Anglesey Road. And on the canal, it's also still pretty busy. Parnell Road and Grove Road are nearly full. And coming up the other way, you've got to Messball Road and Canal Road more than half full. Harrington Street, that is very slow at the moment. And there are also slight delays, Charlotte Way to Hatch Street. Another couple of tunes coming at you, a bit of Supergrass on the way and some Teddy Swims. And then we're going to wrap things up. So if you need to get in touch, do it now.

0: McGrath. It's going to be all right eventually. We've still got some delays, I'm afraid. This is the last report we leave you with this morning. The N7, bit busy from Newlands Cross. The M4 is slowing you down at Junction 2, and there are still delays on the N3 from Mulhaddit. On the M50 southbound, still very heavy from Junction 4, Ballymun, past Junction 6, Blanchardstown. Slight delays ahead from the Westlink Bridge to Junction 10. And again, from Junction 12, Firhouse, until just before Edmundstown. It's very heavy going off at Junction 10 as well. Northbound, it's stop-start from Clover Hill to the Westlink Bridge. Still delays up to the R139 as well. On the north side of the city, Eastwall Road is looking very busy still. Tom Clark Bridge has eased off a bit. Southbound and northbound, Gill Street's a bit slow. Fairview down to the Keys is all busy but moving. Gardiner Street will hold you up slightly, as will Santry Exit Slip. And we've got delays on the Swords Road, still quite heavy, I'm afraid. 15 minutes from the tunnel to clear Griffith Avenue. And then on the Navan Road, you're about 10 minutes in the queue there from the railway bridge. Coming down to the Keys, if you are down Church Street, it is a little busy from Constitution Hill. And on the Keys, Arran Quay is full. Across to the south side, it's heavy at Island Bridge. You've also got a little bit of a slowdown at Concolbert and maybe three or four light changes to turn right to Kilmainham. The Nace Road is queuing from the Red Cow to Bluebell, very heavy. And Dundrum Road's going to slow you down as well. That's looking very slow. Leopardstown Road eased off a bit, just a wee bit slow at the moment. And if you're heading down Stillorgan Road, there is some heavy traffic at UCD. The only other problem is the right turn to Anglesey Road, and that's going to hold you up for three or four light changes. Still pretty slow on the canal as well. Parnell Road and Grove Road are half full. Heading up the other way, same again, Messville Road and Canal Road. And lastly, Harrington Street is busy and full. Right, lads, that's the end of it all. Do stay tuned. Right now, Michael O'Kane is going to be standing in for Stephen Daly on Good Morning Dublin. And that's it from us. Thank you to you.
1: Yes, thank you very much.
0: Thank you to you. I was like, what was I going to say again? Right.
2: Who are you?
0: Who are you and where are we and what are we doing? I have absolutely no idea. The good news is, though, is that it is Thursday. That means tomorrow's Friday.
2: Whoop, whoop.
0: Payday for some as well. So, have yourselves an incredible Thursday, and we will look forward to seeing you in the morning at 7 o'clock. Have an amazing day. Take care. Bye-bye now.

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3: In your top stories on Thursday, the 24th of September. A federal judge has ordered US President Donald Trump to restore White House access for journalists from CNN, MS Now, and Politico, saying his ban on the three media outlets was likely unconstitutional. In a major setback for Mr. Trump in one of his biggest battles with the media, US District Judge Tim Kelly issued his order in a lawsuit that the news organizations filed, contesting the ban that the Republican president announced on the 18th of September. Judge Kelly ordered the Trump administration to immediately return the outlet's press passes and blocked officials from enforcing the ban for 14 days. The judge rejected the White House's assertion that the ban was motivated by national security concerns. Taoiseach Micheál Martin is expected to focus on global uncertainty during his address to the UN General Assembly in New York. It is understood Mr. Martin will speak about the need to make the multilateral system stronger and highlight conflicts around the world, including in the Middle East, Ukraine, and Sudan. His speech is scheduled for around 8 p.m. local time, 1 a.m. Irish time, on the final day of his trip. Israeli Prime Minister Benjamin Netanyahu and Palestinian Authority President Mahmoud Abbas are also scheduled to speak today. Taylor Swift has announced she's releasing an expanded version of her album, The Life of a Showgirl, with four new songs. The singer, 36, revealed the new tracks were written after it became the fastest-selling album in U.S. history in its first week, with 4 million equivalent units sold. Swift traveled to Sweden to celebrate the record with music producers Max Martin and Shellback, whose real name is Carl Schuster, and recorded the songs while she was there. A new single is due for release tomorrow. Mostly dry today with sunny spells and cloud will build through the afternoon with the chance of an isolated shower. Highest temperatures of 18 and 19 degrees in moderate southerly winds. 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
4: That's it, and a very warm welcome to you. Michael O'Kane here, sitting in for Stephen Daly on this Thursday morning. And I hope indeed it's treating you well. It's just after 10 a.m, and much thank you, as always, to Helen DeBoer and the Live Drive team for helping us navigate the streets of Dublin City Centre this morning. Much obliged, and you will catch them same time tomorrow at 7 a.m. I got a jam-packed show for you this morning. We're going to be joined by Joanne Sweeney of the Digital Training Institute to talk about the EU Kids Act. Okay, a proposal for a new act that's going to set some guidelines around how children access the internet, a potential ban for social media for under 13s, and reducing children's exposure to chatbots and what that all means. Also, September is Irish Heart Month, and Lorraine O'Reilly is going to be sharing all things cholesterol with us, how to manage it and to look after our heart health this September. That's an more than music love right here on Dublin City FM. I got some Oasis, I got some U2 on the way, but first, let's kick off with something a bit Irish, shall we? Two Door Cinema Club on Good Morning Dublin.

0: Hi, I'm Meg, and this is Loving and Listening Live, your go-to guide to the hottest live concerts in Dublin. This is a good one, a mix of Disney throwbacks, angelic voices, and gig marathons with incredible guests. Let's see what's happening. All the 90s kids will know this one. It's not Lizzie, it's Hilary Duff on her Lucky For Me tour. From Beat of My Heart to Fly and What Dreams Are Made Of, she is still my Disney queen. Playing 3 Arena, September 6th. Followed by one of the UK's most impressive vocal talents, Freya Ridings. Trust me on this one, her voice is angelic and her songs will have you shed a tear or a few. Playing 3 Olympia on September 7th. Finishing with Westlife, who seem to be on a bit of a gig marathon, celebrating their 25th anniversary with a world tour. Congrats, lads. They're playing in the 3 Arena 10th, 11th, 12th, 15th and 16th with Garen Noon. The 18th, 19th, 20th and 22nd with Aslan. And finally, 23rd, 24th, 25th and 26th with Bird. I told you this would be a good one. And guess what? There is way more where that came from. I'm Meg, and that was Loving and Listening Live.
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you want to, stare if you want to, but I got to party. I'm up in the party. I'm glad that I got you, and it's alright. 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

Sounds to make you want to just get up and dance. You're definitely listening to the wrong station, aren't you? 103.2 Dublin City FM. My name is Michael O'Kane, filling in for Stephen Daly over the next few days here on Good Morning Dublin. Glad to make your acquaintance if you're meeting me for the first time. Today is Thursday, the 24th of September, a date that has been burned into the minds of many, many Oasis fans who are listening here this morning, as the ticket codes for those who registered will start rolling out today until the 27th of September, this Sunday. A very exciting time to be alive if you are an Oasis fan today. Also exciting, because I saw yesterday on their Instagram, they've released more dates due to the high demand. They've got more dates in Nebworth, Munich in Germany, and also in Rome. But of course, I think the thing we're most looking forward to here in Ireland is Slane, the 4th and 5th of September in 2027. Best of luck to you, any of you who registered, and hopefully you do get your codes and you're very happy and you get the dates that you're looking for, or the venues. You might not be looking at Slane Castle, but if you are, very best of luck to you.

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6: Indeed, Michael O'Kane here, filling in for Stephen Daly on Good Morning Dublin over the next few days, this Thursday, the 24th of September. Now, don't go anywhere, because this September is Irish Heart Month. And we're going to be joined by Lauren O'Reilly after this song to talk about some tips for managing your cholesterol. 60% of Irish adults out there are struggling with their cholesterol, so you do not want to miss this.

0: Thursday mornings are all about nutrition, where we check in with our resident nutritionist, Loran O'Reilly. Hello, Loran.
1: Good morning, Helen. How are you?
0: Oh, I'm good, thank you, lovely. What are we going to be delving into today?
1: So with World Heart Day coming up on the 25th of September, I think it's the perfect time to dive into heart health with a bit of a focus on cholesterol then as well. So I suppose whether genetic or dietary, according to the Irish Heart Foundation, 1/4 of adults living in Ireland have high cholesterol. So that's quite a high. Yeah, that's a high amount of people in Ireland with cholesterol. So I think it's a good topic to dive into and to get some practical strategies that people can come away with today then as well.
0: Brilliant.
1: So when we talk about cholesterol, there's really the two main types of cholesterol. So there's kind of the good and the bad. So the cholesterol called LDL cholesterol is the, inverted commas, bad cholesterol. This is the one that forms the plaque in your arteries and causes your arteries to narrow, okay? And then there's the HDL, which is the good cholesterol. And this helps to reduce down the bad cholesterol, prevents the plaque from building up in your arteries, and also is also anti-inflammatory then as well. So there are strategies that we can actively use to get these in the right proportions in the body then as well. But the first thing that I recommend people do is to get your annual blood test done for your overall health. It's always good to be proactive then as well, but particularly when it comes to the heart, if and you have a past medical history or a family history even of heart-related conditions, do be proactive and get your bloods done at least annually then as well.
0: Yeah.
1: So then when you're looking at your bloods, when you get your blood results, your doctor will bring you through these. But just so you understand it yourself, you want your total cholesterol to be no more than 5.
0: Yeah.
1: Okay. The LDL, what I mentioned to you there, wants to be no more than 3.

0: HDL more than one ideally, and then your triglycerides no more than two. But it's the LDL and HDL you really want to look at.
1: Yeah.
0: So the LDL no more than three. Again, your doctor will explain all those numbers to you anyway. It's just so you know for yourself then as well.
1: Yeah.
0: So then in terms of what we can do ourselves and some dietary changes that we can use. So the first tip, and again, we probably know a lot of this already, is to reduce down as much as possible our saturated fats and our trans fats. So our saturated fats are kind of your harder fats, your butters and so on there as well. Whereas the trans fat or hydrogenated fats you may have come across then as well would be things like our cheaper vegetable oils. So it's very deceiving because the bottle has the word vegetable on it and you assume vegetables are good for you.
1: Is that the worst of the oils?
0: It would be. Yeah, actually trans fat or hydrogenated fat has been found in research studies to be worse for you than saturated fat then as well. So what happens with them is they take a good fat. It was once upon a time a good fat, and they add hydrogen to it.
1: Okay.
0: That's why it's called hydrogenated fat.
1: Oh.
0: Hydrogenated fat and trans fat are the same thing. They're the things you're going to find in your processed foods. They're the things that, you know, inside your takeaway. They're not going to be using extra virgin olive oil, I tell you that.
1: Yes.
0: So, you know, they're your cheaper fats and your kind of your seed oils and that sort of thing there as well. So again, the good fats that you want to try aim for are your extra virgin olive oil for cooking.
1: Mm-hmm.
0: Okay, to maintain good heart health, aim for 1 to 2 portions a week of oily fish. So salmon, mackerel, sardines. If you're not a fan of fish, an omega-3 supplement, maybe a good idea then as well, except for when you're pregnant. Okay,
1: yeah.
0: It's not recommended in pregnancy to take an omega-3 supplement. But aside from that, everyone else should be safe.
1: Mm-hmm.
0: And then there's other foods, for example, so nuts like walnuts, almonds, and hazelnuts. Remember, a quarter of a measuring cup is a portion of nuts,
1: mm-hmm.
0: just so you can control your intake.
1: Yeah.
0: And then seeds, so flax seeds, chia seeds, pumpkin and sesame seeds are all good sources of your healthy fats. So around 1 to 2 tablespoons would be a serving of that then as well. So if you can think of innovative ways to introduce those in a daily basis into your diet then as well. I say every meal is an opportunity to nourish. It's my cheesy phrase. Think about your breakfast. Think about a yogurt. Where can you pop extra little bits of nuts and seeds and things in there as well?
1: Yeah.
0: The next one is your fiber. Okay, so again, a few years ago, they actually took the white carbohydrates off the food pyramid. So they encourage us to have brown, whole grain pasta, rice, breads, and so on there as well.
1: Yeah.
0: But not alone are they good for our blood sugar levels, but they also contain fiber. So fiber helps actually to reduce down our cholesterol by binding to the cholesterol and then secreting it from the body then as well. So fiber not only helps our blood sugars, help promote healthy digestion, but also helps to manage and regulate our cholesterol levels then as well. So there's lots of reasons to increase the fiber. The next one is our antioxidant foods, okay? And the question I always get is what about the red wine? is the red wine good for the heart debate? So red wine does contain a thing called antioxidants, called resveratrol.
1: Mm-hmm.
0: However, you would have to consume well beyond the safe level of wine to reap the benefits from this as well. So
1: yeah.
0: That's the wine debate answered there as well. But you can get antioxidants from, like, the best sources are going to be your fruits and vegetables, okay? The reason that we need antioxidant foods is because oxidation, which occurs naturally in the body, we need oxygen to survive, but it's also doing us damage at the same time. But the plaque builds up in our arteries through a process of oxidation, okay? So that's why the antioxidant foods are really important for our body. So, again, a good reason to increase your fruit and vegetable intake then as well. Okay, so your antioxidant foods. And the next one, the next kind of tip then is your plant sterols or plant stanols then as well.
1: Yeah.
0: You may often come across these in the supermarket. They're the likes of your Benecols and your Flora Proactive.
1: Oh, those
0: then
1: very
0: as well.
1: Expensive spreads.
0: They are. And imagine if you you're sharing your butter with other people in your household. You're like, don't you touch my nine-year-old butter.
1: Don't touch my butter. Yes, exactly.
0: You know, and they are quite expensive as well. But there are foods that are naturally high in plant sterols then as well, or polysterols that are coming from fruits. So they're the likes of your fruits and vegetables again, your nuts and seeds, and you can take a supplement of plant sterols then as well, rather than having to go off and get the fancy butters.
1: Yeah.
0: You can, they are available in supplement form then as well.
1: Mm.
0: Just if you wanted to share a butter with your household. The next one then, I suppose, which is an important tip for anyone on statins, okay? So statins are a type of medication to help to regulate your cholesterol, okay? They block the cholesterol from being taken into the body. Another type of statin, which is natural, is a thing called red yeast rice. This is sometimes used as an alternative to statins. But if you're prescribed statins, it's really, really important that you take a supplement called CoQ10. So CoQ10 is an enzyme that's made in our body. It helps us convert food energy, so it's calories, into useful body energy. Unfortunately, statins block the production of CoQ10 in our body. So sometimes people can end up with the muscle aches and pains, fatigue, tiredness, as a result of not being able to make Q10 and do that energy conversion. So for anyone taking statins, do have a chat with your pharmacist about taking a CoQ10 supplement. And you'd be surprised in a couple of weeks the effect, if you are lacking in CoQ10, how your health can improve then as well, and your energy levels too. And the next one then is our eggs. So the egg debate, okay? How many eggs are safe? Are we allowed eggs and so on there as well? So for a otherwise healthy individual who doesn't have any heart-related conditions, up to 7 eggs per week is the recommended amount.
1: Oh, really?
0: And if you do have kind of high cholesterol, 4 to 6 eggs per week is the recommended amount.
1: Just the whites and not the yolks.
0: Exactly. The egg whites are perfectly fine. And eggs are so nutritious. Like, eggs are the most bioavailable source of protein then as well. So you can have the egg whites as an alternative there as well. Finally, then, it's the getting active side of things. It improves every aspect of our health, really. But the recommendation is to get a minimum of 150 minutes of moderate exercise per week, more if you can. So 150 minutes at the very minimum. This could be like a brisk walk. It could be swimming. It could be cycling. But find something that suits you and that you're more likely to stick to it. This will help to increase your good cholesterol, your HDL, and reduce your LDL cholesterol then as well. So they're all quite practical tips, you know. And if you can get at least one or two of these in the bag, you're in a good place in terms of regulating your cholesterol then as well.
1: Brilliant stuff. Wow, Lorraine, that's a lot of info, but really good.
0: It is a lot of info.
1: If anybody wants to find out more from you, if they want to get in touch, have a session with you or anything like that, where can we find you?
0: That's no problem. My website is nutritionbyloran.ie and my socials are @nutritionbyloran. Thank you.
1: Amazing. Thank you.

What an icon, huh? Florence and the Machine, you're listening to Good Morning Dublin with me, Michael O'Kane. I want to say a quick thank you to Lorraine O'Reilly for those brilliant tips about managing cholesterol for Irish Heart Month. You can follow Lorraine at Nutrition by Lorraine on socials. Now, we're going to go to a quick news break, but after the news, we'll be hearing from Joanne Sweeney of the Digital Training Institute all about the EU Kids Act, what it means for children's safety online, the potential banning of social media for under 13s, and much, much more. But before we do, anyone else feeling the FOMO from seeing these guys in their feed over the last week? If so, let's just have our own private party.

Hey, this is Sydney. Can't keep track on the newest and best music? Don't worry. Let me show you the best new songs and albums that just came out. Let's give it a listen.

In a surprise release, Dermot Kennedy comes out with a new song called Stockholm. This song talks about letting out the feelings you've been keeping in for far too long.

0: Miley Cyrus is back with her new song, Bass Persuades. This is a single from her 10th studio album coming out 18th of September. Burn Down to Disco is a new song from Swiss-born English musician and YouTuber James Marriott. This song is about burning desire and features Imagine Dragons-style vocals. 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
5: In your top stories on Thursday, the 24th of September. A federal judge has ordered US President Donald Trump to restore White House access for journalists from CNN, MS Now and Politico, saying his ban on the three media outlets was likely unconstitutional. In a major setback for Mr. Trump in one of his biggest battles with the media, US District Judge Tim Kelly issued his order in a lawsuit that the news organizations filed contesting the ban that the Republican president announced on the 18th of September. Judge Kelly ordered the Trump administration to immediately return the outlet's press passes and blocked officials from enforcing the ban for 14 days. The judge rejected the White House's assertion that the ban was motivated by national security concerns. Taoiseach Micheál Martin is expected to focus on global uncertainty during his address to the UN General Assembly in New York. It is understood Mr. Martin will speak about the need to make the multilateral system stronger and highlight conflicts around the world, including in the Middle East, Ukraine, and Sudan. His speech is scheduled for around 8 p.m. local time, 1 a.m. Irish time, on the final day of his trip. Israeli Prime Minister Benjamin Netanyahu and Palestinian Authority President Mahmoud Abbas are also scheduled to speak today. Taylor Swift has announced she's releasing an expanded version of her album, The Life of a Showgirl, with 4 new songs. The singer, 36, revealed the new tracks were written after it became the fastest-selling album in U.S. history in its first week, with 4 million equivalent units sold. Swift traveled to Sweden to celebrate the record with music producers Max Martin and Shellback, whose real name is Carl Schuster, and recorded the songs while she was there. A new single is due for release tomorrow. Mostly dry today with sunny spells and cloud will build through the afternoon with the chance of an isolated shower. Highest temperatures of 18 and 19 degrees in moderate southerly winds. For Dublin City FM News, I'm Helen Dubois.
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6: Michael O'Kane here, filling in for Stephen Daly here on Good Morning, Dublin. Any Oasis fans out there have some spare codes? You can just get in touch, 087-179-1032, and I greatly appreciate it. But if you're just listening for the show, Joanne Sweeney is going to be joining us very shortly to talk about the EU Kids Act, a proposed piece of legislation that's going to be introducing some point next year. That's going to outline all sorts of issues, such as children's safety online, the potential banning for social media for under 13s, and children's exposure to AI chatbots. Here on Good Morning Dublin, we also want to hear from you and what you think about those issues. 087-179-1032 is the number if you want to get involved. We'd love to hear from you. Got more music to keep you going as well. I got some Sabrina Carpenter coming up. I got some Thin Lizzy. But let's go back to the

Hey there, Dublin. Michael Caine here. It's the 24th of September, and this is what happened on this day in music. This day, 66 saw an icon in the making landing in the UK, Jimi Hendrix, where he would soon find success as a solo artist. Joined by his manager, Chase Chandler, Hendrix famously arrived in the UK with just the clothes on his back, having sold the rest of his threads to settle a hotel bill in New York City. Rewind now all the way back to 1957, when Elvis Presley released his enduring classic, Jailhouse Rock. Recorded for the movie of the same name, accompanied by its iconic music video, Presley plays Vince, an inmate who learns the guitar while in prison, eventually becoming a star after his release. Lastly, 2006 saw the Sister Sisters topping the UK album and singles charts. The New Yorkers' second album, Ta-da, entered at number one of the UK albums charts, while their single, I Don't Feel Like Dancing, spent 3 consecutive weeks at number one. Lastly, if you or someone you know is celebrating your birthday today, you share with photographer, musician, author, and activist Linda McCartney. First rising to prominence as the keyboardist and harmonic vocalist in The Wings, featuring her future husband, Paul McCartney, Linda was one of the first women in pop to have her photograph on the cover of the influential Rolling Stone magazine. Linda was born on this day in 1942. I'm Michael O'Kane, and that's what happened on this day in music.

0: and a very warm welcome back. As promised there, Sabrina Carpenter. I was told by someone in the office there that I say Carpenter a little bit strangely, so I'm going to work on that throughout the show. In the meantime, keep those text and WhatsApp messages coming in, 087-179-1032. Whether you're actually waiting for your Oasis registration code to get your tickets, or you have something to say about the conversation that we're going to be having with Joanne Sweeney very soon, all about EU Kids Act and the influence that's going to have on children's access to the online world. Let me give you your FYI for this morning. Starting off with a story that 6 in 10 adults in Ireland are now turning towards artificial intelligence for mental health support, according to a new Mind Health report. The research found that 42% of those using AI say they almost always follow its advice without question. Dr. Imran Starno, head of mental health at Access, says, "While AI is accessible and immediate, there are serious concerns about relying on it instead of professionally trained support.
1: The concerns are it isn't a real person, it isn't somebody that's clinically trained, and those governance and control grips that we would expect there to be in place from a clinician perspective really aren't there."
0: A green space in Tala has become the focus of a CCTV call after nitrous oxide containers were found among items burnt in a fire. Fianna Fáil Senator Teresa Costello says it's the latest in a series of fires in the Dominic area. She warns the canisters can explode when exposed to extreme heat.
2: "And there had been a fire and there was evidence of an attempt to burn nitrous oxide canisters. I have photographs of charred canisters. And when I say I was just shocked, like, they're explosive, and a child could have been catastrophic.
0: Parking at Blanchardstown Shopping Centre will no longer be free. On Commission Planala has given the green light for paid parking at the centre, despite strong opposition by locals. Local TD Emer Curry says that it'll restrict access to community facilities such as the library.
3: "The people of Dublin 15, they really value the Blanchardstown Centre, not just because it's a good day out, but because they appreciate all of the services that are available there. That was the vision for the Blanchardstown Centre, that it wouldn't just be a destination shopping centre, that it would be extension of our community. It's a great place to be, and I share in their frustration."
0: And lastly, an accommodation levy is on the way for Dublin, with local authorities expected to have the power to decide whether or not to introduce it. A fee per visitor per night on paid accommodation is already charged in a number of European cities, including Amsterdam, Edinburgh, Rome and Paris. Northwest TD Paul McAlafey says he doesn't believe the levy will deter tourists from visiting the capital.
4: "You have to ask yourself the question, was it the overall price of the accommodation, or was it the very small fee that was added at the end that made them decide to go to that city? Or was it the great events and infrastructure that they had in that city that attracted them? So I really think that a small fee as part of an overnight accommodation levy isn't going to be the deciding factor."
0: That's all on your FYI for Thursday's Good Morning Dublin, with me, Michael O'Kane, stepping in for Stephen Daly. We're going to go to a very quick commercial break, but when we come back, we're going to be joined by Joanne Sweeney of the Digital Training Institute to talk all about the new proposed EU Kids Act, what it means for children's access online, a potential ban for under 13s on social media, and reducing exposure that AI chatbots have on our children. All you need to know coming after the break. Catch you soon.
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6: Fitzroy Road is about 18 minutes from Hearts to Doyle's Corner. It looked like Dr. Phil just walked past the window. Yeah, literally, this guy walked past the window. 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
6: Dr. Fuller, I'm going to run outside. Go and get him. All right, be back.
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0: Welcome back. You listen to Good Morning Dublin with me, Michael O'Kane, filling in for Stephen Daly here on this Thursday morning. And as I mentioned, right before we went to a commercial break, I'm on the line with Joanne Sweeney. How are you doing this morning, Joanne?
1: Great to be back with you, Michael. I'm very well.
0: Lovely to hear. Delighted to hear. As I mentioned, Joanne, we're talking this morning about the EU Kids Act. Okay, for any of the listeners who maybe haven't heard about this on the news, it is only fresh. What exactly is the EU Kids Act, please?
1: Well, it was a big announcement as part of the State of the Union address from the European Commission President Ursula von der Leyen. So that's her big annual speech that she makes to members of the European Parliament and us as citizens, and declaring what they're going to do over the next year. Basically, their work in progress. So the EU Kids Act was one of the headline items, and it's actually an acronym. So KIDS stands for Keeping Internet Digital Spaces and then Accountable and Trustworthy. So they had some of the headlines your listeners might have read might have been, the EU is going to ban social media for children under 13. But actually, it's broader than that, because as we speak a lot on this show, we're in a new digital internet era that is combining social media, gaming, deepfakes, and AI. So the Act is putting the onus on the companies to design and deploy systems from AI and social media and gaming sites that protect children. And some people argue it's taking parental responsibility away. I wouldn't argue that. I think that these companies have had too much power for too long.
0: Interesting. Certainly a lot to sink our teeth into. But before we get into the meat of the conversation, Joanne, I suppose, as you rightly mentioned there, a lot of the clickbaity headlines we've seen so far have been around a ban for under 13. So I suppose to clarify for listeners, what exactly does the EU Kids Act mention in relation to a ban for under 13s?
1: So obviously this is only announcement, so nothing is in law just yet. This is an intention to bring it into law. So what would happen if it was passed by all member states is that children under 13 could not have their own social media accounts. But at 13 and 14, they could have a limited social media account, but it's managed by a parent or a guardian. So there would be parental controls automatically switched on, and any contacts would need approval by a parent, and then usage would be limited to a maximum of 1 hour a day. So really, somebody as young as 13 and 14 would have very, very limited access. And then moving on then to teenagers age 15, they can manage their own accounts, but platforms

0: you know, 20 years ago, and that they're not, the Act and the laws are now covering chatbots and what we call AI companions, because we know young people, I mean, even my 17-year-old, I talked to him about how he's using ChatGPT, and he was saying, hey, ChatGPT is actually talking like me, it's using my slang. So being very mindful of how minors are using and interacting with these AI chatbots, because we know they're sycophantic by nature and that they always try and please us.
1: Yeah.
0: And they should never replace parental or adult or guardian advice. And so that for me was something that I really liked as a proposal, because AI is moving at such a fast pace.
1: It is indeed. And I suppose the question really is for parents who are listening right now, who are thinking, if AI is moving at such a fast pace and there's all these regulations and legislations around AI moving so quickly to try and catch up, do we really want our kids exposed to that? And what is that going to look like? You mentioned there about your 14-year-old son, but I imagine for many parents out there, there's probably many children out there under the age of 14, probably 10 or younger, accessing AI.
0: Oh, absolutely. And I think that the commission is trying to get ahead of itself and predict how the problems that are going to come down the track with AI and with minors using it. So very welcome proposals, but you know, we're part of the EU and there's 27 member states, and each member state will have to debate this and agree on it and sign it off. And so this could take a year, 2 years before it actually is law. And then, of course, it's about enforcement.
1: Yeah. Moving away from the AI conversation now and looking more specifically at social media, like I said at the top of this, you know, we've seen the UK put in a ban for, I believe it's under 18s, don't quote me on that. And we've seen, you know, Ireland and France and other EU countries are starting to have those conversations. Is there anything in the EU Kids Act that specifically, you know, references this growing concern, especially among parents, about their children's access to online, the online world, and what impact it has on their well-being?
0: Well, they are designed to be addictive, and that's becoming very apparent and clear now with research that is coming out and even in lawsuits that are being settled and going through the courts in the United States. So we know that they're designed for the attention economy. They make money the longer we have our heads and our eyes and our attention in our smartphones and on these social networks. They're commercializing our attention. For minors and for children who might not have the emotional intelligence or the capacity to worry about the impact of that on their mental health and their physical health and on their general well-being, then we shouldn't be asking them to make decisions like that. So this is a sidestep and a new direction for the EU, saying you cannot design your algorithms so that they are making young people spend so much time on it. So that's pretty strict. And social networks will have 5 months from whenever these new laws potentially come into place to act in it. And so definitely more onus on the social networks and these big tech companies.
1: Again, it's kind of further highlighting how we said before, like even, you know, I've got peers of mine who be in their mid to late 20s who are very much victims of the kind of doom scrolling mentality. So, and I think Dr. Mary O'Kane, who's a regular contributor to Good Morning Dublin here as well, has said many a times about the impact of those addictive algorithms when it comes to social media and what impact that can have on children's mental health. I suppose, Joanne, kind of in regards to the legislation thing, again, we've seen this happening in the UK. How on earth do you enforce an age limit online?
0: Well, this is a good question, because right now and up to now, you could just say that you were born in 1980, whatever. I don't know what it is to make you 18, right? But that wasn't enforceable. You could just basically lie. Now the social networks are being told with this proposal that they will have to implement age verification systems. The other community of people might say, well, hey, I don't want those social networks having my passport details or my ID.
1: Yeah.
0: So this is probably going to have to be done under parental control, I would say, having a verified adult do it. So that's the only way that they're going to have to do it, but they're going to have to design it. They're going to have to come up with a solution. And then in terms of enforcement, well. I mean, we saw Google only in the last week being hit with a fine for $400 million.

0: because of missharing our personal data and misusing it. So the EU isn't afraid to whack the fines on or to open investigations. The problem is that the process takes too long and the damage is potentially done by the time that enforcement happens or by the time a new piece of legislation is put through.
1: I think that's going to be one of the major questions that a lot of parents, I'm not a parent myself, but I can empathize with many parents on the show or many parents who may be listening right now. As you mentioned before, like it feels almost as though that power or that responsibility parentally is being taken away from a lot of parents in regards to letting your child have access to the internet, how they connect with their peers at school and all that kind of stuff. It's going to be a very confusing time for parents, I can imagine.
0: It can. And I guess the message is, you know, don't wait for this legislation. Have open digital conversations with your kids right now. Ask them, you know, what are their favorite YouTubers or, you know, who are they connected with on Snapchat? Are they using ChatGPT? You know, let me have a look. You have to put those guardrails and those rules in yourself, but understanding that this is how young people communicate. You're absolutely right. That's how they express themselves, with their creativity, with their dancing, conversing with their friends. But, you know, as parents, we also have a huge responsibility to set the rules. Kids like rules. They might argue with you, but they like rules because they know then the parameters from which they can work. And there are parental controls. You can limit screen time. You can block sites. I remember, gosh, it's 15, 16 years ago when I asked my daughter when she was 13 to show me all her Facebook friends. And she'd like 301. And I was like, you do not know 301 people. And then we began to remove them. And so we made a little contract that sat on the fridge with a magnet.
1: My mother did the exact same thing. The exact same thing when I was a teenager.
0: Wow.
1: So Joanne Sweeney of the Digital Training Institute, I want to thank you so, so much once again for joining us this Thursday and every Thursday for our Thursday digital download, updating us on all the news and latest going ons in the world of social media, AI and the like. Just before we wrap up, I want to highlight real quick that, of course, the guidelines outline some of the risks that they're trying to prevent, such as, you know, cyberbullying, online grooming, many topics we've touched on before on Good Morning Dublin. But personally, Joanne, for yourself, having looked at the guidelines yourself, is there anything you think is missing or anything you would want to see implemented in the months to come?
0: I think that we are legislating for where technology is now. And I wonder if we're actually legislating for where technology is going, especially around personal assistance. We've got Muse AI from Meta. And there's been a new one that has been released called Instinct in the last couple of weeks. And that's called your personal AI in your pocket. I mean, that's a whole other conversation, right?
1: Yeah.
0: That is agentic AI doing things on your behalf and maybe without human judgment. So that was my big query on it. Are we thinking about 3 years' time, 5 years' time, 10 years' time with this legislation?
1: I suppose that's always going to be the conversation, especially when it comes to AI. And we will be here every Thursday to update the listeners on that. Before I let you go, Joanne, as I am taking over the show here for Stephen Daly while he is on his well-deserved break, I'm going to throw to you real quick for a song that we're going to end the show on. But before we do, if the listeners want to connect with you, follow you on your journey and hear your podcast, your book, and all the places where they can get more informed on AI, where can they connect with you?
0: Hey, go to digitaltraining.ie or you can find me in my work on LinkedIn.
1: Joanne Sweeney, what is your song choice to end Good Morning Dublin on this Thursday morning?
0: Well, I am celebrating a bit of a win. I was named Established Businesswoman of the Year at the Network Ireland Awards.
1: Oh, yes. Congratulations.
0: Thank you so much. I am thrilled. And I think because of that, we should finish off on the Script Hall of Fame.
1: Oh, brilliant. Amazing song choice, Joanne. Well, look, thank you so much for joining me every Thursday and appreciate you once again. Enjoy the rest of your afternoon.
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Unfortunately, that is a wrap for this Thursday's Good Morning Dublin. You're listening to me, Michael Caine, filling in for Stephen Daly, who's on a well-deserved break, but we'll be back on Tuesday week. I want to say a massive thank you to everybody who's contributed to the show this morning. Joanne Sweeney of the Digital Training Institute, nutrition expert Lorraine O'Reilly, and of course to Helen Dubois for helping out with the show this morning. I'll be back same time tomorrow, but don't go anywhere. There's plenty of brilliant programming right here on 103.2 Dublin City FM to take you right through to the end of the day. Conor Clare's Classic Hits is going to be here from 2 to 4pm with all the bangers from ABBA, the Bee Gees, all the classics you love, taking you right through till 4, where Mark will be in studio for Live Drive, your live traffic update courtesy of Dublin City Council. Don't go anywhere, you'll love it. I'll see you same time tomorrow for Good Morning Dublin, but from me to you, goodbye and enjoy the rest of your day, Dublin.

0: Hey, this is Sydney with Just Press Play. Stop endlessly scrolling for what to watch. Let me guide you on the best that's coming to your streaming services this month. The hit show by Guy Ritchie is back with season 2 of The Gentlemen. It's been 1 year since Eddie and Susie joined forces to work together in Bobby's criminal empire overseas. As they drive to expand their enterprise, the decisions Bobby is making seems to be increasingly unsound. You can watch this right now on Netflix. Unabomber is inspired by true events of Ted Kaczynski's transformation from 16-year-old Harvard prodigy into famous domestic terrorist. Subjected to psychological experiments by Professor Henry Murray, played by Russell Crowe, Kaczynski's troubled past resurfaces decades later when his manhunt brings to light the chilling consequences of ambition and isolation. You can watch this September 25th on Netflix. Brother is a new show on Apple TV starring Matthew McConaughey and Woody Harrelson. The show centers around a fictitious version of McConaughey and Harrelson, with their lifelong friendship is thrown into chaos when they uncover a decades-old secret. They might be brothers. You can watch this on September 23rd on Apple TV. I'm Sydney, and that was Just Press Play, your guide to the best of what's coming to your streaming services this month at 103.2 Dublin City FM.
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5: In your top stories on Thursday, the 24th of September. A federal judge has ordered US President Donald Trump to restore White House access for journalists from CNN, MS Now, and Politico, saying his ban on the three media outlets was likely unconstitutional. In a major setback for Mr. Trump in one of his biggest battles with the media, US District Judge Tim Kelly issued his order in a lawsuit that the news organizations filed, contesting the ban that the Republican president announced on the 18th of September. Judge Kelly ordered the Trump administration to immediately return the outlet's press passes and blocked officials from enforcing the ban for 14 days. The judge rejected the White House's assertion that the ban was motivated by national security concerns. Taoiseach Micheál Martin is expected to focus on global uncertainty during his address to the UN General Assembly in New York. It is understood Mr. Martin will speak about the need to make the multilateral system stronger and highlight conflicts around the world, including in the Middle East, Ukraine, and Sudan. His speech is scheduled for around 8 p.m. local time, 1 a.m. Irish time, on the final day of his trip. Israeli Prime Minister Benjamin Netanyahu and Palestinian Authority President Mahmoud Abbas are also scheduled to speak today. Taylor Swift has announced she's releasing an expanded version of her album, The Life of a Showgirl, with four new songs. The singer, 36, revealed the new tracks were written after it became the fastest-selling album in U.S. history in its first week, with 4 million equivalent units sold. Swift traveled to Sweden to celebrate the record with music producers Max Martin and Shellback, whose real name is Carl Schuster, and recorded the songs while she was there. A new single is due for release tomorrow. Mostly dry today with sunny spells and cloud will build through the afternoon with the chance of an isolated shower. Highest temperatures of 18 and 19 degrees in moderate southerly winds. 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

0: Hello and welcome to Upstarts. It's Kelly here with you once again. As always, if you need to get hold of me, it's Kelly at upstarts.ie. I have asked Sharon from SharonSpaces.com, the space optimization specialist, to join us in studio today because, guys, I really do appreciate when you write in and tell us what you need. And a lot of you got in touch in the last few weeks. Now, I'm going to read out one of the emails. This was from Michael and Deirdre because I think this sums up what a lot of people are kind of focusing on at the moment. So, Sharon, I'm going to take a minute to read this. I think you're going to appreciate this. So, hi, Kelly. We are longtime listeners of Upstarts in Dublin City FM, and we listen to your programme every week. I work from home, and my wife is about to start her own business, and she will be working from home too. We have decided to convert the downstairs bedroom into a home office, but we do not know where to start. We heard a previous Upstarts episode with Sharon from SharonSpaces.com. She is clearly an expert with regard to home organisation and space optimisation, and we would love to have her answer some questions for us. I'm sure you have many listeners in the same situation, and they would also benefit from hearing what Sharon has to say. I know I'm being a bit cheeky, but as they say, if you don't ask, you don't get. Yours in hope, Michael and Deirdre. P.S. Questions attached. So Sharon, there you go. Fan mail. You're getting fan mail.
1: Kelly, I'm loving it. And thank you so much for the invite back on. I always love
0: chatting. It's always a pleasure to have you, Sharon. And in a nutshell, how would you describe what it is you do?
1: I help people experience luxury in their life every day, no matter what, where they are, what size of environment they have. You can be living your best life. You can be living your luxurious life.
0: That is fantastic. And this is why you're the person that they wanted to ask. And it's not, there's a good few emails on this topic. This seems to be a current thing. I don't know if it's like September, people are kind of thinking, getting serious, the holidays are over. But a lot of people, it seems to be, how do I get a home office set up in my house, whether they're a business or they're working from home? So I really do appreciate you taking the time. You know, I do appreciate it. He wasn't joking. He did submit a list of questions.
1: Can I fire away?
0: Will we just dive right in?
1: Because, oh, definitely.
0: So again, if you want to get in touch, guys, because it was really cool that you did email in about this, because we could all get this organized for you. So it's Kelly at upstarts.ie if you want to get hold of myself. And if you go to sharonspaces.com, you can get hold of Sharon. And he was very generous with his questions. I hope we have enough time to get through them all. Okay, so first of all, why does an organized office space matter at home? And how does it affect how people feel and how people work?
1: Well, our surroundings have a real effect on how we feel and how well we can focus, how we can concentrate, as well as how productive we are, especially in an office. So I think whenever you go into an office, you know straight away how you feel in that space. It can either motivate you to get going, or you can think, oh, I don't want to go in there. And if you look at an organized space, you can focus well, you can concentrate well, you're excited to be there, and you get on with work. But what happens whenever you have a lot of things in your eyeline in a cluttered, messy, disorganized office, your brain has to multitask. And what happens is your brain's instantly thinking, you don't even know this, by the way, your brain's instantly thinking, goodness, I have this to do, this to do, this to do, and this to do. And straight away, your productivity falls, your efficiency falls, and you're not even aware of it. So it really does have an impact.
0: Oh my God, and I didn't realise that. It has such an impact, yeah.
1: Yeah, and they've actually done research on it, and they've done many, many pieces of research on it. And on average, whenever you're in a disorganised or cluttered space, office space, your employer, or if you are the employer of your business, you are paying everybody that works within your business the equivalent of 5 weeks' wages just to search for stuff. So it takes 5 weeks in every single year that you're searching for stuff in your business.
0: Wow, that is incredible.
1: I know. Well,
0: that's a statistic alone. Okay, there's going to be more people grabbing paper and pen now at the minute out there listening. We're paying attention. Because even 5 weeks of time saved.
1: Yeah.
0: You could be enjoying that.
1: Completely, completely. And if you think too about what you could do with that extra 5 weeks of time,
0: yeah,
1: you could make more money, you could do, it's endless, the opportunities.
0: So and it's an investment really to kind of get things organized, to take the time of that, and then it would pay off in multiple ways going forward.
1: Completely. And this isn't about having a perfect office space. Don't get me wrong, this is just having an area that you can find what you need, that you can sit and you can focus and you can concentrate. That's all we're talking about.
0: Yeah. So this is within people's reach?
1: Easily within the reach.
0: Okay. All right. Okay. So, right. Michael is asking here, Michael and Deirdre, where should someone begin if their office feels completely overwhelming? Now, in their case, they're converting from a bedroom to an office. So they're kind of a blank canvas stage. So that must feel kind of overwhelming because they don't know where to even begin. What would you say to that?
1: I would say start in one area. Don't create chaos, because this is going to be your working environment. And at the minute, you'll be coming in every day, still having to work while you're doing this. So start in one small area. And the place where I normally start is the desk. And if you think about it, the desk has what you're currently working on. It has all those important documents that you have. And there's always a fear, really, I should say. Clients would often say to me, I really don't want to put that away in case I need it, or I'm in the middle of actioning something. So your desk is ideal, absolutely ideal. So what I would say is take the paperwork off your desk that is really, really important, and set that to one side for now.
0: Okay.
1: And when you're finished organizing this area, set your timer even for 20 minutes. And when you're finished organizing it, you can bring that paperwork back on in the knowledge that you won't have lost any data, or you won't have thrown out what you're not meant to. And then what I want you to think about is what exactly you do need on your desk. So you'll need your computer, your laptop, a jotter, a notebook, whatever it is you need, you will have that handy. And then just go through your desk, first of all, and think, do I need it? If I don't need it, what am I going to do with it? Am I going to let it go? Am I going to file it? What am I going to do with it? So that's really a good starting place, actually.
0: Okay, so when they have everything in and they're getting organized, do you think the desk is the place to start? That's the first kind of psychological breakthrough to have.
1: Exactly.
0: And if someone already has their desk set up, then exactly the process that you described, but take the paperwork, the important stuff away so that doesn't get anywhere it shouldn't, and you can bring that back in when you're ready.
1: Exactly, Kelly. And then moving on from that, then I would advise to work in categories. So do a particular part of your office in one bit. So if you think about the stationery you have, you will have pens everywhere in your office, I'm sure. And what I would get you to do, and the reason people generally have that is because they want one whenever they need one.
0: Mm-hmm. Mm-hmm.
1: And what I would ask people to do is gather all their stationery together, and then we'll create a space to put it. That's what you're going to do, it a home afterwards, a place to store it.
0: Okay. And so he says, how do we decide what should stay on the desk and what should be stored elsewhere? How do they do that?
1: Those items that you need all the time are going to be handy, are going to be within reach. So I would say have a jotter, have whatever you need for your day-to-day work, have either on the desk, in a shelf in the desk, or close by.
0: Okay, so if you categorize it and category one is the highest priority, that's what goes on the desk, and the rest you find another home for, an appropriate home for it.
1: Exactly. And I often go to clients, and what you'll find in the second or third drawer down is the HP sauce, the salt, the deodorant, just you name it, it's in that drawer. But that may need to be somewhere close by, but it doesn't need to be in the desk.
0: Okay. Okay, because it's the mind you're trying to look after as well, not just the physical access. Okay. He's worried here. He says, what are the most common things that could create clutter in our new workspace?
1: For me, whenever I go into clients, it generally is paperwork. Paperwork's huge. And in fact, my latest client a couple of weeks ago said to me, I feel I'm drowning in paperwork. And when I went to her...
0: It's a paper monster, isn't it, they call it?
1: Completely, completely. And when I went to her desk, so she had invited me in to see the office space before we started. And when I went in, there was small bundles of paper everywhere. And we went through each piece of paper to see just what was there. And the problem seemed to be she didn't know what to do. She was afraid if she put it out of her sight, she would forget about it.
0: Mm.
1: And then what to do with it once she'd finished actioning it. And that's a big thing for most people, finding what to do with it once you're finished.
0: Okay. And is that how you stop it building up again? By having places where you already know what you're going to do with it when you're finished?
1: Yes. Yes. The first thing I would ask people to do is go paperless as much as possible. So from here on in, go paperless. A lot of the banks will let you go paperless. A lot of businesses will let you go paperless. But with those papers that you do keep coming in, you want to only handle it once. So once it comes in through the letterbox, you want to decide at that stage, once you open it, what am I going to do with it? Do I need to action it or can I file it? Or do I need to file it actually?
0: Okay. Because there's some paperwork that you just don't even need to hang on to.
1: Completely, completely. And it's a wee bit like the digital. You can unsubscribe from a lot of things so you'll not keep getting them repeatedly.
0: So yeah, let's talk about digital files, emails and organizing your desktop. How important is it to be on top of that as well as your physical space?
1: People generally feel because we don't see it, we can just keep adding to it on our digital files. But the problem with that, Kelly, seems to be that whenever they go to look for something, they can't find it. Or whenever they're going to access a Word document, they might have three other different, maybe one that they had copied and another one that they'd started.
0: It wouldn't be a draft, but it's not the complete one. It could have a similar title.
1: Yeah, and yeah. That really creates a lot of difficulty for them. So what I would say is whenever you're storing things on your desktop, store them the same way you would if you had them physically in front of you. So whenever you're filing your paper, your physical paperwork, you will try and do the same folders on your digital computer, really, that you would physically. And then emails are huge. Emails are huge. And I have a personal email and a business email. It doesn't really matter to me what I have in my personal email, unopened and unread. But for my business, that's really important. So what I do is I use my email, my inbox, as my action plan. So the only emails that are in my inbox are things that I either have to action or that are really important, maybe events that are coming up. And once those events are sorted, then I file them or delete them.
0: And is there any other tips for digital organisation?
1: Yes, not too many folders. Now, I used to fall foul of this. I really did. I used to, because I was so organised, I used to have subfolders. They're not a good idea digitally because you'll never find what you want again. So okay. I had folders within folders. Please don't do that for any of the listeners. Please do not do that. Think simplicity. Think simple. So you only need a small number of folders on your desk. If you have, I suppose it depends on your business and you have to work within whatever way your business systems are. But if you have clients, you can put them into a client folder and then very easy search for that client's name or the business's name. But definitely don't have too many folders. Otherwise, you're running into the difficulties then, as okay. I was saying. Yeah, yeah.
0: And should you delete emails as you go? Stop, build up?
1: 100%. If you feel you need to keep it, you can create a folder with an emails. But again, you don't want too many folders that you haven't a clue what you're doing with them or even where to find these things. You have to be so, so careful there as well. Only keep what you absolutely need. Only keep what you absolutely need. And don't forget, within your sent emails, you will always have them. So you don't particularly need to keep every email in your that's coming into your inbox either.
0: Okay. Now, I know from his email, he's talking about the two of them are going to share a space.
1: Yeah.
0: And it's common in lots of different situations, you might have more than one person sharing the dedicated office space. So are there any practical changes or practical advice that you have when it's more than one person sharing the space?
1: Absolutely. And this is something actually that we would see all the time within businesses. I mean, the people who are leaving their homes to go to work office. So it's the same if you're sharing with somebody at home or in a large office at work. What you want to do is you want to create your own boundary, your own area, and you take ownership of that area.
0: Okay.
1: Yeah. So, and I'm thinking of this couple, they could have communal areas such as the stationery cupboard. They could have a desk each. But they also could have a cupboard where they have the stationery, where they have the filing, even different parts of the filing cabinet for each of them. And I think it's very important to have your boundaries whenever you're working with somebody else. What would you expect the other person to do and talk about that before they actually start? And by that I mean is at the end of the day, I love my desk to be completely clear. I lift everything off it. And so if I'm sharing with somebody else that isn't or that hasn't, I suppose, thought about that, that could lead to a wee bit of, I suppose, it would need a discussion at some stage for sure. Mm. But the sooner, the better.
0: Discussion, diplomatically put.
1: Absolutely.
0: So should people have a discussion before they start? Should they have a sit down and talk about how they're going to run the sharing of the space?
1: Absolutely. And that makes sense. It definitely stands to reason. And that could be difficult if you're coming into an office with lots of people because you're actually coming into where they're already working. But thinking of Deirdre and Michael and anybody else in the situation, actually, have that discussion as soon as you can. And that will make sure that they're not having any difficulties as time goes on.
0: I understand. And in that discussion, if there's more than one person sharing the space, should they talk about getting a water cooler in the area so they can stand beside it and have office gossip and things like
1: I love that idea, actually. I think Michael and Deirdre would love
0: that?
1: that.
0: Discuss what TV shows they've been watching, who's getting a promotion, who isn't.
1: Completely,
0: And the office party, should they hold it there? Or
1: We need Michael to write in again, actually, in a couple of months to hear how this is going.
0: We want to be invited to the Christmas party. So what about keeping it organized? What about the maintenance of it? They say they have it and they have it set up and it's working well for them, but the way things can slip back or things can build up. Like, what would you advise for maintenance? Are there habits people can develop, or is it general advice? What way would you approach this?
1: Well, I mentioned reset at the end of the day, and that's huge. Your reset should only take about 5 to 10 minutes, and I talk about this all the time. Those 10 minutes at the end of the day, 5 minutes even, will mean you're coming back into the office the next day with a completely organized and tidy environment. So that's huge. That's number one. Definitely number one for me. And then everybody has to have the same system. So within this couple, they both have to agree a system that they're both going to reset it at the end of the day. They're going to tidy, they're going to clear the desk, whatever that looks like for them. And then what they're going to do is they can maybe set aside on a Friday time to file something, time to do all those things. I find as the postman brings in the mail, if you were to start then and file everything at that stage, it's quite time consuming. That won't happen. It absolutely won't. So what I do is every Friday, I allow time for me to do that. So that's something that Michael and Deirdre could do. They could put that time aside. And again, it doesn't take long. It really doesn't. Once a week, just to review their action paperwork, check is there anything they need to do, and return everything then to where it should be.
0: And I suppose when you're in the habit of doing that, it's easier to, it's like second nature after a while. You don't have to keep thinking about it, and then it's actually helping the office run itself.
1: Yeah, completely, completely. And it does, it becomes like muscle memory after a while. You just do it. You don't even have to think about it.
0: And what about, are there any kind of finishing touches you'd recommend, like pot plants to brighten up the place or improve the environment? Is there anything like that you'd kind of suggest? Any suggestions for that kind of thing?
1: Yeah, and that's what a lot of people would ask, a lot of clients would ask. Can I have something personal in that space? Is there, but you have to have a bit of personality in there as well. Otherwise, you're coming into a space and you're thinking, oh, I even thought of that. And then a lot of people would also buy storage, lots and lots and lots of storage, thinking, if I had the right storage, that actually would be my solution. But it isn't. It absolutely isn't. Wait until the very end, once you've organized it the way you want it, and then get the storage that you need. You can be thinking of the storage before that, but clients that buy storage before they're ready tend to buy too much or too little of something. And then by the time they need to go back and maybe buy more storage or add to it, then they can't get the same or it just won't fit in. So what I would say is wait until you're ready and then buy the storage that you need. And the finishing touches, such as the pot plant and the photograph on the desk, whatever it is that brightens their day, I think they're really, really important. They really are.
0: And I understand what you mean about the storage, because until you have understood what needs you have, you can't actually know what solution you need to meet that need. So, like, say for example, could someone use like even just a temporary box to keep stuff together, and then at the end of say the week one, when they go, right, now I know I need that size box, I need that style, or it needs to have this functionality. Does that make sense, or What way would you approach it?
1: Oh, that's exactly what I say. Use what you have, and everybody will have something within their space.
0: A jam jar for the pens or something like that, just to get you up and running.
1: Exactly, exactly. Don't go to the finer details until you have this part done, or, you know, deciding what you want to keep done. And then the finer details will be all the sweeter, because you'll just get it perfect. It'll be just right for you.
0: And that ties a bit what you're saying earlier about the feeling of it being organised, and that you're not, you don't have that massive to-do list when you walk in, oh, I have to sort this, I have to sort this. You walk, and even those finishing touches remind you that you have this set up now and you have it under control, it's working, it's functional for you.
1: And Kelly, even whenever you're saying that paperwork, that to-do list, do you remember I had said at the start that take the paperwork that's on your desk, that's really important, and move it to somewhere else and then bring it back? So what I would suggest you do with that piece of paperwork is then once you've the rest of your desk sorted, have that pile of paperwork and go through it page by page. So then you're going to write down, have a jotter or a piece of paper beside you, plain piece of paper beside you. So say the first piece of paper you have on there is someone you need to ring or something you need to do. On that letter, I write the number one. And on the plain piece of paper, then write the number one, ring Johnny at this number, re, whatever it is.
0: Oh, that reminds me of to ring Johnny. Yeah.
1: And then put that piece of paper underneath your new piece of plain piece of paper that you're going to write your to-do list. That means you can quickly go through, and I know that sounds a lot of steps, but you can actually go quickly through this and get through and decide what is really in action, what is really you can let go of. And it sort of resets your mind to think, okay, I now know where I am at. Yes. I can now just do this.
0: Yeah. So you're increasing your efficiency as well.
1: You are. You absolutely are. Yeah.
0: So I know that, and I know Michael and Deirdre are listening. So guys, thanks for emailing in. And I hope that covers most of your points. I think I actually got through them all. And if you have any other questions, of course, get in touch. And guys, anyone else has questions, give us a shout, kelly@upstarts.ie. And if you want to get hold of Sharon, obviously it's sharonspaces.com. But Sharon, now a couple of the emails, what their question, like other people's emails, their question was, they don't have a room they can dedicate, but can they create a dedicated office or working space in a different room?
1: Easily, Kelly, easily. And this is something that clients have been doing a long, long time, really since the start of COVID.
0: Right.
1: What I would suggest you do is, the big thing here is be consistent. Choose an area of your home, and it really doesn't matter where it is. Some people have it in the bedroom. Some people have it in the kitchen table. It doesn't matter. Wherever you know will work best for you. And then you have to have rules and boundaries about that. Otherwise, the work and your work and your home life really blend into one.
0: Mm.
1: So what I would suggest you do is at the end of your working day, you lift everything away from that space. You keep all your work items together and then either put it into a box, a basket, at your down on the floor beside you. Now, if this is a big PC you have, you can't do that. I get that. Mm-hmm. But everything else. And then at the start of the day, you bring it out again. And we have trialed that actually with clients, and that works beautifully. And some of our clients who were working from the kitchen table, we give them a cupboard in the kitchen or even a shelf in the kitchen. I know what it's like. Quite often you don't have that capacity.
0: Mm.
1: But we have given them somewhere in their home that at the end of the day, they can put everything into a box or a basket and put it away ready for the next day. And that's very important.
0: So that when they're beginning, they take that out, they do the setup, and that's part of getting yourself going for the day, and then leave a space at the end to be able to put that away. And that does work, that people are able to carry out their work in when they have, you're using a space rather than an office or another room in the house.
1: Exactly. That works very well, actually. I know whenever people haven't got that organized space, it can be quite difficult to see how that would work. But whenever you've organized that space, 3 or 4 minutes will be enough for you to reset it at the end of the day and bring it back out in the morning. That's all.
0: So any final words of advice?
1: I just wish them all the best. Have that discussion and just enjoy working together. Most of it.
0: Yeah. Yeah, need to let us know how they get on.
1: I am so invested in how they get on. We really do want to hear. Yeah.
0: But what has been your most memorable home office transformation?
1: Oh, I've had many, actually. I've had many clients who really, really want to do it and know that they, in their words, should be able to do it. Everybody else can do it. But once we actually got started, it's magic. It's absolutely magic. Because as they see it coming together, they gain confidence, they realize they can actually do this. They actually can. And the thing that they've been putting off for so long hasn't taken them as long as they thought.
0: Yeah. And they can get going on their dreams.
1: Completely. It's then it's a joy to actually come in and work.
0: Yeah.
1: It really is. I have a lot of people that want to work elsewhere in their home just because it's not either functional or the energy isn't right.
0: Yeah.
1: Completely. So if they have the space, use it. If they don't have the space, make a space and just get that balance right between the home life and the work life.
0: Okay. Well, thank you again, Sharon, for making the time today, because that is going to help so many people. And guys, I hope that does answer all your questions. And get in touch if you need anything else, kelly@upstarts.ie. If you want to talk to Sharon, sharonspaces.com. Sharon, thank you so much again for coming in. And tune in next week for another insightful program. And that just gives me enough time to say, get up, start up, think big, think upstarts.

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0: Hello, this is Paul O'Doherty, and you're very welcome to Bookbound on 103.2 Dublin City FM. On this week's programme, my guest is Paul Mason, author of Reds, A Global History of Communism, which has just been published by Head of Zeus. Paul Mason is a writer, filmmaker and political commentator. He was the economics editor of BBC Newsnight and Channel 4 News. His previous books include Post-Capitalism, A Guide to a Clear, Bright Future, A Radical Defence of the Human Being and How to Stop Fascism. His latest book is Reds, A Global History of Communism, and I'm delighted to say Paul Mason joins us back on the programme. Paul, you're very welcome back to the programme.
1: It's great to be with you.

0: economy in the world is communist, or calls itself communist. That's the People's Republic of China. It's ruled by a party of 100 million people who all think they're communists. And so whether you or I think it's really communist, and I tend to think it's an oligarchic sweatshop economy ruled by corrupt billionaires, it doesn't matter. If they win the 21st century, if they win the battle for domination and ideological supremacy, they will get to write the definition of what communism is and the history books. And that's what drew me to this project, because I was thinking, I know for a fact that in China, the way the history of communism is written, that their own history, is incredibly rigid. It's the most touchy subject. You can go to jail for so-called historical nihilism. And what that means is just questioning whether five guys who fought in a particular battle really did take that machine gun nest at that particular point. And question that, 7 months in prison. So this could come to us. And that's quite a startling thought for people who haven't seen China and don't understand how vibrant and dynamic the Chinese story is. And I think we all deserve to know this history. It's a very important part of global history. And because we all thought it had gone, a lot of us are kind of blanked it out. We go to Auschwitz, we go to places like Treblinka, look in Ireland at the history of British imperialism. But how much do we really know about what really went on in the Soviet Union, what really went on in the People's Republic of China? Not much.
1: One could be forgiven for thinking that communism is largely a 19th, 20th or 21st century phenomenon, but it can be traced back to the 4th century BCE and Plato, the ancient Greek philosopher of classical Athens. What was Plato saying in the Republic, Paul, that could have resonated with, say, Cold War liberals who would have recognised similarities between Platonic thought and the USSR under Joseph Stalin? And you might say a little bit about the 20th century philosophers like Karl Popper, what they had to say about Plato's influence and desire for a utopian social engineering.
0: Well, before we get to Plato, we have to go back even further, because in antiquity, Pythagoras, who of course is well known for the so-called Pythagoras' theorem in mathematics, was better known in antiquity for renouncing property and preaching that the Greek elite should give up its goods and share it all out and abolish private property. He wasn't the only one. You know, Gautama, the Buddha, taught similarly. There was a sect within Judaism called the Essene sect. They're associated with the Dead Sea Scrolls. They created a propertyless commune type little state within the state of Judea. So that theme, abolish property and everyone will be happy, precedes Plato, but Plato writes it down and he comes up with the possibility of the best form of the republic is one in which there are three classes: the guardian class, the elite, who give up property and live a communal lifestyle. Beneath them you get a class of administrators, and then beneath them small farmers, and the whole point of the system is to stop the small farmers from ever accumulating the kind of wealth that would turn them into a new, what you might call a bourgeoisie, a new elite. And the critical point in Plato's Republic is where he says, to make this work, everyone has to believe a lie. And the lie is, there's no alternative. This is God-given, preordained, it cannot be changed. If you fast forward then to Thomas More in the 16th century, the religious philosopher, who wrote his own Utopia. It's the same idea, but translated more into a kind of rationalist big lie. And from the get-go, in other words, there's been a model of a rigidly stratified but socially just society in which property is abolished and everyone has to think the same. Now, it doesn't take too much historical knowledge to then say, well, actually, at the height of its power, that was the Soviet Union. Soviet Union had an elite class of bureaucrats, self-denying in many respects, lived a very privileged but quite austere lifestyle. Then the bureaucracy beneath them, then the workers, and then until they were eradicated in collectivization, the peasantry. And like the ancient Greeks, the Soviets also had slaves. And in the 1940s, as we reeled from the realization of what had happened in the Second World War, the Holocaust, Karl Popper, the ultimate liberal philosopher in the mid-20th century, basically said Plato infected Western thought with this utopian thinking, and that's to blame for both communism and fascism. Now, I think it's that simplistic, but I do think it's an idea that as we see the emergence of a new form of thought control in communism, communist China, and the aspiration that they have to be a rich country with a stratified economy and a kind of new form of communism, you've got to take that idea more seriously than I think I did when I first encountered left politics. I think we've got to encounter, we've got to take

0: The idea that the totalitarian utopia has been quite a popular idea throughout history.
1: Etienne Gabriel Moret, French utopian thinker, philosopher and novelist who wrote The Code of Nature that was published in France in 1755. That book criticised contemporary society, postulated a social order without avarice and proposed a constitution that intends, I suppose, to lead to an egalitarian society without property, marriage, church or police. How radical and influential, Paul, was The Code of Nature?
0: So Moret's book was, it started out, like many others, he'd written a utopian novel, and it was quite sexually licentious, and he imagined a native society, because everyone was obsessed with indigenous societies and how different they were to the West. And so he did this kind of classic South Sea communist utopia, and the French press panned it. They said it was ridiculous and there was too much sex in it. So he said, okay, I'll tell you what, I'm going to write what the laws would be of a communist utopia. This is the height of the French Enlightenment. So Morley's contribution is to turn the genre of utopia and utopian novels into a practical proposal for a legal code. And so it wasn't that influential at the time, but once the French Revolution breaks out, what you find is that the most radical section of the lower classes, the so-called sans-culottes, and their spokespeople, the left of the Jacobin movement, begin to use Morley's legal code as a proposal. And it's the moment of transformation where utopian thinking leaps into the realm of the practical. And by the late 1790s, once Robespierre, the great terror, was over, you've got this amazing figure, François-Noël Babeuf, who takes Morley's Code of Nature and turns it into a program for power and assembles a set of people armed who were in the process of planning the seizure of power in France to implement the code of no property. Everyone contributes according to their abilities, receives according to their need, and there is every person, he says, is a public man fed by the state. They got busted on the eve of their insurrection, the so-called conspiracy for equality or conspiracy of equals. But between Morley's utopia and Babeuf's program of action, that's the birth of revolutionary communism.
1: It was Frederick Engels who coined the term utopian socialism to describe, I suppose, the first strain of modern socialism and socialist thought, as exemplified by the work of people like Henri de Saint-Simon, Charles Fourier, and Robert Owen. What was unique and controversial, Paul, about utopian socialism, and why, I suppose, later socialists and Marxists and also critics of socialism saw flaws in its makeup that never seriously engaged, I think, with totalitarian implications?
0: Look, if you are engaged with the left, there's a kind of potted history that you learn. Marx invents scientific socialism. Marx invents that serious, philosophically grounded communist ideology. And before him come all these dreamers, these kind of sort of amateurs who are not very serious, and we can laugh benignly at their kind of illusions, but they weren't that important. This is completely wrong. First, as I've explained, the morally to Babeuf transmission, revolutionary communism existed 50 years before Marx basically claimed to have invented it, number one. Number two, the utopian socialists were not a movement. You mentioned Charles Fourier. Fourier sat in his little office dreaming of what an ideal workplace would look like. And it would be divided up according to skill, it would be a beautiful architectural space, and there would be, wait for it, group sex. Group sex was very important for Fourier's understanding of what would motivate people to join this amazing phalanstère, is what he called it, and work would become like play, he said. Now, this Marx just laughed at, and nevertheless, it has remained a quite pervasive idea that working class people quite like the creation of zones of control, zones of beauty. I won't comment on the group sex aspect of it, but you could see where we got to by the mid-60s. We certainly were a more licentious and liberated set of people. Now, the problem is, when the Marxists look back at these utopian socialists and their dreams, what they forget is that what they were really seriously trying to do was to work out how a classless society would run, how it would be governed. And because Marx said, well, I'm not interested in building castles in the air, I'm not interested in speculative blueprints for the future, I don't think he ever thought through this problem that goes right back to Plato, right back to Thomas More, that to make it work, you need the big lie. You need total thought unanimity. And Marx just, I don't think he ever really thought through the problems of that. And it left the Marxist tradition with a big gap. And it became a hit and hope tradition that whenever we get close to the workers having power, whether through elections or through a revolution, you're never quite sure what the plan is if an elite bureaucracy takes power and decides to centralize power and start oppressing people. Which is, of course, exactly what happened. So in my book, I explore quite at length the utopians. I'm less down on them than the Marxists were.
1: The second chapter of your book goes from the origins of communism to the ideology, or an ideology into a doctrine of action. And you make the point, Paul, that communism as a political movement originates with four men, Louis-Auguste Blanqui, the French revolutionary who brought Babeuf's doctrines into the era of the proletariat, Mikhail Bakunin, who invented revolutionary anarchism, Karl Marx, who you mentioned, who gave communism a philosophical foundation, and Friedrich Engels, who turned Marx's ideas into a coherent orthodoxy. Tell us about the Communist Manifesto, the political pamphlet written by Marx and Engels and published in London in 1848. And what makes it one of the most influential political documents in history?
0: I mean, it's, if only for this fact, that every member of the Chinese Communist Party, 100 million people, are forced to read it and forced to ignore the fact that it slightly contradicts the idea of a country ruled by corrupt billionaires. But beyond that, look, it's had pervasive influence, because what it did, it said, look, the era of designing utopian experiments is over. We have a working class, above all in France, Germany, and Britain and Belgium. We have now workers who've organized themselves. So by 1848 and late 1847, when they're writing the manifesto, Marx and Engels are not just sitting in a garret thinking up ideas. They're surrounded by radical German workers who live both in Brussels and in Paris and in London. And they form this international society. And in the winter of 1847, these workers who were shoemakers and watchmakers said to Marx and Engels, look, most left-wing workers' organizations have catechisms. And they borrowed this from the Masonic tradition. So when you joined, you had to put a blindfold on and make a few ritual moves and then recite answers. You know, what is communism? What is, should there be a dictatorship? And Engels wrote one of these. The workers said, well, that's not going to be enough, is it? We can see at this point you've got the French liberal de Tocqueville saying, look, guys, we're sitting on a volcano, a revolution's about to happen. So the workers said, well, we need a manifesto. We need an explanation of what we're for. And Marx goes away and he starts writing, and the workers get very, very frustrated, and they're saying, look, we're going to discipline you unless you come up with something. And they get it out and they publish the manifesto, and it begins, you know, the spectre is haunting Europe, and the spectre of communism. And they were right. The fact that the workers had begun organizing, begun to talk about communism under their own steam, and for them, many of them, it meant communalism, it meant cooperative workplaces, it meant solidarity. There was no big kind of design, but the fact that the communism was on the lips of workers was a big thing. And of course, in February 1848, literally 5 days after this manifesto is published with its tiny print run in German, in a London German printing press, Marx and Engels are in Brussels and the trains from Paris stop. And for 48 hours, nobody knows what's happened. Their comrades go down to the Brussels Midi station and they're standing in the cold, and a Parisian train arrives with a red flag on top of it. And it says, right, look, guys, the revolution has started. So it couldn't have come at a more opportune moment. And what it did, it said basically the workers have to take part in the revolution for democracy. We might not be able to lead it. It might not lead to a communist outcome. But what we do is we push it to the most radical extreme we can in terms of social justice through organizing ourselves. Now, if you think, even for example, in Irish history, of the power of that idea, if you think about the Easter Rising, what did Connolly think he was doing in attaching himself to the IRB, to going into the post office? Basically, that's the strategy that was laid out in the manifesto. And if you then take it to the Mexican Revolution, if you take it in 1910-11, the Chinese Revolution in 1911, all the revolutions of the Edwardian era are effectively proof of the concept that Marx and Engels laid out.
1: Your book also deals with all of the key history involving 19th century communism during the years of revolution in Europe, 1848 and 1849, the First International in 1864, Marx's publication of Das Kapital in 1867, the Paris Commune in 1870, 1871 and the origins of Bolshevism and the birth of Russian Marxism, covering, I suppose, the main protagonists that came to the fore in the 1890s as it rolled into the first decade of the 20th century. Lenin, Trotsky, Rosa Luxemburg, Joseph Stalin, to name but a few. You also covered the First World War and the workers against the war. Moving to the Russian Revolution of 1917 and beyond, this period of, I suppose, political and social change that overthrew the Russian monarchy and replaced it with the world's first communist state, the Soviet Union. It featured two main uprisings, the February Revolution, which removed Tsar Nicholas II, and the October Revolution, which brought Vladimir Lenin and the Bolsheviks to power. Talk us through, Paul, why capitalism had failed in Russia and how Bolshevism triumphed, not because Lenin had a strategy, but because he had a style, and how Hegel, we'll say, for instance, had influenced that style.
0: Yeah. Look, the turning point in the history of communism is the emergence of Leninism and the figure of Lenin. I am no great fan of Lenin, as readers of my book will know. But you have to attribute that one of the most original political thinkers was Lenin. And what he basically, I think, above everything else, realized is that capitalism had become a potentially chaotic and self-destructive system. This was something, if you read the biographies and autobiographies of the great politicians of the Edwardian era, of the so-called progressive era, the Woodrow Wilsons, the Asquiths, it was an insight they just didn't have. They just did not understand that they created something that was unstable, and therefore every crisis hit them from left field, and they were never prepared for it. Whereas the Leninists were always prepared for it, because they understood that the particular form of highly militarized, highly state-centralized capitalism that had been created by 1914 was going to self-destruct. So at the same time, Lenin did something that I see as a break from Marxism. He returned to the kind of clandestine, insurrectionary, elitist politics that we see in the French Revolution, that we see in the era of Wolfe Tone in Ireland. Okay, so for me, Lenin is the modern Jacobin, rather than some kind of continuity Marxist. And it turns out that the modern Jacobins were more effective than the continuity Marxists. The continuity Marxists were the so-called Mensheviks, and they were not moderates. They were revolutionaries, took part in the revolution, but they just believed in a modicum of democracy and restraint. So we get the revolutionary opportunity of 1917, and it comes out of the blue. It comes out of the fact that the Russian economy was on its knees, and the Russian military performance in the First World War was diabolical, because Tsarism couldn't organize a capitalist economy right, and it couldn't organize a war right. And millions of people had had enough. And I tell the story, it's been told in great detail before, but I tell it in as much detail as I can, given the space. It's a fascinating story of how, having prepared a small apparatus of dedicated workers, that the Russian left was able to take advantage of the governmental crisis. They flew an aeroplane over St. Petersburg in February 1917, dropped leaflets saying, overthrow the government. It's almost science fiction at that point to be able to do something like that. And we then get several months of chaos, of dual power between the first Republican government, and it was led by the left. It was led by somebody calling themselves socialist revolutionaries, but they couldn't solve the problem either. And so we get to the October. The seizure of power in October 1917 by the Bolsheviks is a small affair. A few thousand of them seized the electrical substations and the telephone exchanges, and then they fought off about 10,000 troops from the existing government, and that was it. They had the center of power, they had the telegraph, and they were telegraphing thousands of miles across Russia. The government's changed, we're now a socialist country. And by and large, people went with it. The real moment of revolution was then when the army disintegrated, and the army disintegrated because the Bolsheviks disintegrated it. They just said, go home, let's form a new army. And in the process, very relevant to now, the German army took all of Ukraine. And a lot of other things happened, which then spiraled into what we call the Russian Civil War, what I call World War 1.5, because it was as big as World War I. It's just that we don't know as much about it. So that leaves the Bolsheviks in power. It leaves Lenin in power. And it gives them this terrible hubristic notion that they can fast forward forward to communism. Because capitalism collapsed, the state has centralized itself during the war. It is a war economy. Why not just go on running a war economy? And what you get within 3 years is mass famine, the mass breakdown of nature and the biosphere, and millions dead. So that's the short version of it. And it's something that I rightly celebrate, the creativity and the desperation of Russian workers who'd had enough of the war. They terminated the war on the Eastern Front. Right, good. But I don't celebrate the outcome, because the outcome could have been so different. Parts of Tsarist Empire, the country of Georgia, were left stranded on their own. They were marooned away from the Bolshevik Revolution. And by 1921, they created a modern, restrained, left social democracy. Could have survived until it was conquered by the Bolsheviks. See, it didn't have to be that catastrophic outcome. And I think one of the lessons of history is, once you create one catastrophic outcome, a lot of others follow from it.
1: Yeah, and it gets worse. Jumping forward again, Paul, to the first half of the 1930s, when communism in the Soviet Union was over a decade old, and I suppose the Stalinist state was well established, this centralized totalitarian political system characterized by absolute dictatorial control, forced rapid industrialization, and mass political terror. I suppose it was a remarkable achievement for one man, Stalin, to bend a whole nation to his wishes. How had he done it, Paul, and what lessons should we learn from this period, if any, that might mitigate it happening again?
0: The horrible lesson is this: he didn't do it on his own. He did it with the help of people who'd spent years in prison and torture, unjustly detained or exiled. You know, Stalin himself had been exiled in a fisherman's hut with one other person, and surrounded by a few villagers, one of whom, of course, he gets pregnant, in the edge of nowhere, in the Arctic Circle, for 3 years. By the time he gets on a train in 1917, comes back and leads the seizure of power. Yakov Sverdlov was their kind of fixer for the Bolsheviks. He was in the hut with him. So we should first of all understand, these people had lived through privation. They knew what social injustice was. The next layer down is the Russian working class. Of course, there were many Russian workers who resisted the Stalinism. And in fact, many of the, we think it's 1 to 2 million victims of the purges in the 30s. The victims of murder, of political murder, larger numbers of them had been radical workers attached to the Bolshevik or Menshevik or Socialist Revolutionary parties. But other numbers of workers signed up for this dictatorship. First of all, because by raising the working class above the peasantry, I'll give you an example. The Red Army, often, you know, lionized and often sort of celebrated by today's left, and in some ways rightly for its role in the Second World War, for its victory in the Second World War, despite its conduct. At the birth of the Red Army, if you were a worker in the Red Army, you had the right to smash a peasant soldier in the teeth with your rifle butt as a punishment for insubordination. So workers had a ruling caste position inside the Soviet system from the very get-go. And that's why some of them bought into it. And then you get the next generation, and this is entirely understandable. The one thing that Stalinism delivered was education. And if you're from a semi-literate ethnicity in the Tsarist Empire that has never had an alphabet, and suddenly you're given an alphabet, a university education, a literature, industrialization, you're going to buy into it, or some of you are going to buy into it. So the tragedy of Stalin then is he turns on the old Bolsheviks and says, look, you can't coexist with us. So that the actual critical moment in the depths of, I call it the midnight of the century, is when he mobilizes these young people who've only ever known this new system to kill the people who made the revolution. And out of it, we then get decades of stagnant politics, social injustice, political injustice, and I would argue irrevocably stains the word communism. You can never use it again in places like Estonia, in Poland. You can, left-wing people like me, progressives, have to just leave that word because of what it means in the countries that saw ethnic cleansing, mass deportations, mass murder, and again in Ukraine, famine.
1: We touched on Chinese communism at the start, and the Chinese Communist Party, which has ruled the People's Republic of China as a single party state since 1949. And you mentioned the fact that it is the most successful political party in the world with its 100 million members. And it aims to be running the strongest state on earth by 2049. Finally, we're only a scant 20-odd years from 2049. Is it possible that the future is communist and that we'll all be living under some form of Chinese dictatorship? Or does communism have to change significantly to make that scenario a likelihood?
0: Well, first of all, I would dispute whether China is really communist. But if you look at these new industries they're trying to pioneer, they call them the new quality productive forces, brain-machine interfaces, the low-altitude economy, bioengineering. If they achieve excellence, say like the way Elon Musk has with SpaceX, if they do a SpaceX in 10 industries that we don't really understand, they will be ahead of us. And so, look, I have immense regard for the Chinese people. I've been there 6 times, always very, very welcomed. But the problem is, if they achieve not domination, but leadership in the world, they're saying basically our model is better than the West's. And in some ways, you'd have to say what it's delivering has been for some people, for some countries, better than the West. So if we're faced with that, we've got to at least understand what we're up against. A lot of people in the West thought that the Chinese bureaucracy would mutate into a new kind of liberal bourgeoisie. I don't think that's going to happen. There are critical times ahead for China, but what I want to do is engage them in a discussion about what you miss out if you do it this way. You might be leading the world in patents, but you're never going to have a Mozart, and you're never going to have an Einstein, and you're never going to have a James Joyce or a William Butler Yeats. I'm sorry, because if you can't think critically, if thought control, go back to Plato, go back to the utopians, if it is the noble lie, the thought control that everyone must think the same, that vast human potential that I know is locked up in the Chinese people will always go underused. And that's why I think I've written my book, to try and to bring communism into the center of an argument that we can have between East and West, so that we at least understand what they're trying to do, and that we are, in many ways, we are the owners of the warning. Your average Chinese person has a very, very tightly curated history. They don't know what went on in their own country. We do. And my book will be labeled historically nihilist in China, which is a crime, not just a bad thing. You can go to jail with it. But I'll be proud to be labeled that, because I want to have that discussion with my Chinese friends about what it would mean if we opened up the history of your country and ours to critique. We, as a Brit, as you know, very critical of the British role in your country and in the rest of the world. Let's just have a self-critical discussion about what we've all done, so then we can go into the future with less mistakes.
1: Brilliant stuff. Paul Mason, as always, it's been a pleasure talking to you. Thank you very much.
0: A pleasure, Paul.
1: Reds, A Global History of Communism is published by Head of Zeus. And that's all we have for you this week. And my thanks to Paul Mason and the team on sound. 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Coming up is Live Driver Mark Anthony at 4 p.m, providing Dublin's live traffic information until 7 p.m. So next time, this is Paul O'Doherty saying good luck. Good luck.

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5: In your top stories on Thursday, the 24th of September. A federal judge has ordered US President Donald Trump to restore White House access for journalists from CNN, MS Now, and Politico, saying his ban on the three media outlets was likely unconstitutional. In a major setback for Mr. Trump in one of his biggest battles with the media, US District Judge Tim Kelly issued his order in a lawsuit that the news organizations filed, contesting the ban that the Republican president announced on the 18th of September. Judge Kelly ordered the Trump administration to immediately return the outlet's press passes and blocked officials from enforcing the ban for 14 days. The judge rejected the White House's assertion that the ban was motivated by national security concerns. Taoiseach Micheál Martin is expected to focus on global uncertainty during his address to the UN General Assembly in New York. It is understood Mr. Martin will speak about the need to make the multilateral system stronger and highlight conflicts around the world, including in the Middle East, Ukraine, and Sudan. His speech is scheduled for around 8 p.m. local time, 1 a.m. Irish time, on the final day of his trip. Israeli Prime Minister Benjamin Netanyahu and Palestinian Authority President Mahmoud Abbas are also scheduled to speak today. Taylor Swift has announced she's releasing an expanded version of her album, The Life of a Showgirl, with four new songs. The singer, 36, revealed the new tracks were written after it became the fastest-selling album in U.S. history in its first week, with 4 million equivalent units sold. Swift traveled to Sweden to celebrate the record with music producers Max Martin and Shellback, whose real name is Carl Schuster, and recorded the songs while she was there. A new single is due for release tomorrow. Mostly dry today with sunny spells and cloud will build through the afternoon with the chance of an isolated shower. Highest temperatures of 18 and 19 degrees in moderate southerly winds. For Dublin City FM News, I'm Helen Dubois.

Hey there, Dublin. Michael Caine here. It's the 24th of September, and this will happen on this day in music. This day, 66 saw an icon in the making landing in the UK, Jimi Hendrix, where he would soon find success as a solo artist. Joined by his manager, Chase Chandler, Hendrix famously arrived in the UK with just the clothes on his back, having sold the rest of his threads to sell a hotel bill in New York City. Rewind now all the way back to 1957, when Elvis Presley released his enduring classic, Jailhouse Rock. Recorded for the movie of the same name, accompanied by its iconic music video, Presley plays Vince, an inmate who learns the guitar while in prison, eventually becoming a star after his release. Lastly, 2006 saw the Scissor Sisters topping the UK album and singles charts. The New Yorkers' second album, Ta-da, entered at number one of the UK album charts, while their single, I Don't Feel Like Dancing, spent three consecutive weeks at number one. Lastly, if you or someone you know is celebrating your birthday today, you share with photographer, musician, author, and activist Linda McCartney. First rising to prominence as the keyboardist and harmonic vocalist in The Wings, featuring her future husband, Paul McCartney, Linda was one of the first women in pop to have her photograph on the cover of the influential Rolling Stone magazine. Linda was born on this day in 1942. Hi, I'm Michael Caine, and that's what happened on this day in music.

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2: In your top stories on Thursday, the 24th of September, a federal judge has ordered US President Donald Trump to restore White House access for journalists from CNN, MS Now, and Politico, saying his ban on the three media outlets was likely unconstitutional. In a major setback for Mr. Trump in one of his biggest battles with the media, U.S. District Judge Tim Kelly issued his order in a lawsuit that the news organizations filed, contesting the ban that the Republican president announced on the 18th of September. Judge Kelly ordered the Trump administration to immediately return the outlets' press passes and blocked officials from enforcing the ban for 14 days. The judge rejected the White House's assertion that the ban was motivated by national security concerns. Taoiseach Micheál Martin is expected to focus on global uncertainty during his address to the UN General Assembly in New York. It is understood Mr. Martin will speak about the need to make the multilateral system stronger and highlight conflicts around the world, including in the Middle East, Ukraine, and Sudan. His speech is scheduled for around 8 p.m. local time, 1 a.m. Irish time, on the final day of his trip. Israeli Prime Minister Benjamin Netanyahu and Palestinian Authority President Mahmoud Abbas are also scheduled to speak today. Taylor Swift has announced she's releasing an expanded version of her album, The Life of a Showgirl, with 4 new songs. The singer, 36, revealed the new tracks were written after it became the fastest-selling album in U.S. history in its first week, with 4 million equivalent units sold. Swift traveled to Sweden to celebrate the record with music producers Max Martin and Shellback, whose real name is Carl Schuster, and recorded the songs while she was there. A new single is due for release tomorrow. Mostly dry today with sunny spells and cloud. Will build through the afternoon with the chance of an isolated shower. Highest temperatures of 18 and 19 degrees in moderate southerly winds. For Dublin City FM News, I'm Helen Dubois.
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5: Okay, a very good afternoon. 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Conor Clear's classic hits here in Dublin City FM 103.2 this Thursday, the 24th of September. Do make sure to stay with me today. I've got 2 hours of some of the greatest music from the 70s, the 80s, the 90s, and indeed beyond to keep you company over the next few hours. Lots to get through. So let's kick this hour off with a little bit of Elton John. And I'm still standing, Dublin City FM.

There you go, it is the Bee Gees on Dublin City FM 103.2, staying alive this Thursday afternoon, the 24th of September, in a week where Westlife are coming to the end of their incredible run of 13 concerts at Dublin's Three Arena. The final show taking place on Saturday night, and in fact a few of my friends were there. I saw it on Instagram. It looked absolutely phenomenal. Fair play to them. U2 are celebrating 50 years since they first came together in Dublin. Events taking place around the capital across the weekend to mark the anniversary. I might actually tell you a little bit more about that in a while. And indeed, one of Ireland's great songwriters, Gilbert O'Sullivan, has released brand new music, a single called It's Me. So there's been lots going on in the world of music, and certainly as we look ahead over the next few days as well. So lots to be keeping our eye out for. Anyway, let's get back to the music this Thursday afternoon. It's the Jackson 5 ABC in Dublin City.

Dublin City FM 103.2 this Thursday, the 24th of September. Steve Winwood and Higher Love. Now, I mentioned earlier on a little milestone for you two. Quite a remarkable milestone, to be fair. They're celebrating 50 years together this week. They came together in September 1976. The story goes, it all began in 1976 when a 14-year-old Larry Mullen put a notice on the board at Mount Temple Comprehensive School looking for musicians to form a band. So Bono, The Edge and Adam Clayton answer the call, and the rest, as they say, is music history. But of course, Dublin is marking the occasion in style this weekend. So there's a 3-day U2 fan festival. So there's going to be tribute concerts at Opium, the Button Factory, guided walks around some of the band's old Dublin haunts. There's going to be free entry for 2,000 fans to the U2 exhibition at the Little Museum of Dublin. Now, just a little side note as well. If you've never been to the Little Museum of Dublin, it's absolutely fantastic. And the top floor of the museum is given over to a wonderful exhibition about U2. Apparently, and I only read this today, there's going to be even a special commemorative €2 coin being released tomorrow as well. So look, 50 years, 22, I think, Grammy Awards, and more than 170 million records sold worldwide. Not bad for four lads from Dublin. So 50 years together, a wonderful, wonderful milestone. And of course, it should be celebrated. And I think we'll pay our own little tribute to them here in Dublin City FM 103.2. It is the lads themselves, U2, and Beautiful Day.

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1: Fitzroy Road is about 18 minutes from Hearts to Doyle's Corner. It looked like Dr. Phil just walked past the window. Yeah, literally, this guy walked past the window. Did you see him out the corner of your eye?
2: Yeah, and then I made eye contact with you.
1: I swear to God, it looked exactly like Dr. Phil.
2: Maybe he's come in.
3: He's in town.
1: I love Dr. Phil. What happened to Dr. Phil?
3: He's still knocking about, I think.
1: He is, yeah.
2: Yeah.
1: Dr. Phil, I'm going to run outside. Go and get him. Right, be back.
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0: Miley Cyrus is back with her new song, Bass Persuades. This is a single from her 10th studio album coming out 18th of September. Burn Down to Disco is a new song from Swiss-born English musician and YouTuber James Marriott. 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

Hey there, it is Conor Clear in the mix for your Thursday afternoon. And I will say this, you've landed in the right place for the very best classic hits. So let's roll it there, Roisin.

It is Dublin City FM 103.2 this Thursday afternoon. One of the big hits of 1997. Sixpence, None the Richer and Kiss Me. Conor Clare's classic hits this afternoon. I hope we find you well. Delighted to have you tuned in. We've got lots still ahead. A little bit of Daft Punk in the mix. We have, what else we have? Oh, Chic actually on the way before the end of the hour. Let's keep it going now. A little bit of Ricky Martin and She Bangs. Dublin City FM 103.2.

you go. It's Daft Punk and Get Lucky this afternoon. Dublin City FM 103.2. How are you doing? It is Conor Clear here with you today. Lots to get through before the end of the hour. And I just want to squeeze this one in. A little bit of the Spice Girls and Wannabe. Dublin City FM. Yo,

Now, be honest, you remember the moves to that, don't you? Just about. The Spice Girls and Wannabe, Dublin City FM 103.2 this Thursday, the 24th of September. On the way after three, a great lineup: Diana Ross, we've got Wham, we've got George Harrison, and a great one from Queen kicking it all off. First though, let's head over to news very shortly, but we're going to finish this hour off with a little bit of Chic and Every

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6: In your top stories on Thursday, the 24th of September. A federal judge has ordered US President Donald Trump to restore White House access for journalists from CNN, MS Now and Politico, saying his ban on the three media outlets was likely unconstitutional. In a major setback for Mr. Trump in one of his biggest battles with the media, US District Judge Tim Kelly issued his order in a lawsuit that the news organizations filed, contesting the ban that the Republican president announced on the 18th of September. Judge Kelly ordered the Trump administration to immediately return the outlet's press passes and blocked officials from enforcing the ban for 14 days. The judge rejected the White House's assertion that the ban was motivated by national security concerns. Taoiseach Micheál Martin is expected to focus on global uncertainty during his address to the UN General Assembly in New York. It is understood Mr. Martin will speak about the need to make the multilateral system stronger and highlight conflicts around the world, including in the Middle East, Ukraine, and Sudan. His speech is scheduled for around 8 p.m. local time, 1 a.m. Irish time, on the final day of his trip. Israeli Prime Minister Benjamin Netanyahu and Palestinian Authority President Mahmoud Abbas are also scheduled to speak today. Taylor Swift has announced she's releasing an expanded version of her album, The Life of a Showgirl, with 4 new songs. The singer, 36, revealed the new tracks were written after it became the fastest-selling album in U.S. history in its first week, with 4 million equivalent units sold. Swift traveled to Sweden to celebrate the record with music producers Max Martin and Shellback, whose real name is Carl Schuster, and recorded the songs while she was there. A new single is due for release tomorrow. Mostly dry today with sunny spells and cloud. Will build through the afternoon with the chance of an isolated shower. Highest temperatures of 18 and 19 degrees in moderate southerly winds. For Dublin City FM News, I'm Helen Dubois.
7: Okay, thanks to the team for getting us up to date. Are we all present and correct? Let's do it all again. Another great hour of the very best classic hits here on Dublin City FM 103.2 this Thursday, the 24th of September. Connor Clear here with you until 4 o'clock. Let's kick this hour off with a little bit of Queen and Somebody to Love.

Hey there, how are you doing? It is Conor Clear in the mix for your Thursday afternoon. And do you know what? You've landed in the right place for the very best classic hits.

There you go, the one and only George Harrison, one of the big hits of 1987 from his Cloud Nine album, Got My Mind Set On You. Conor Clare's Classic Hits this Thursday, the 24th of September. How are you doing? Lots still ahead, wherever it is you're tuned in this afternoon, whether you're out and about the city, whether you're in the car, on the bus, at home, in the office, or dare I say, even getting the steps in. On the old treadmill, if you're in the gym, wherever it is you're tuned in, we've got the very best soundtrack for your Thursday afternoon. Still ahead, a little bit of Billy Joel, Nelly Furtado, we've got the Pointer Sisters. But first, let's keep the music going now with that Jamiroquai and Space Cowboy. Dublin City FM, 103.2.

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2: Hey there, Dublin. Michael Caine here. It's the 24th of September and this will happen on this day in music. This day, 66 saw an icon in the making landing in the UK, Jimi Hendrix, where he would soon find success as a solo artist. Joined by his manager, Chase Chandler, Hendrix famously arrived in the UK with just the clothes on his back, having sold the rest of his threads to sell a hotel bill in New York City. Rewind now all the way back to 1957 when Elvis Presley released his enduring classic, Jailhouse Rock. Recorded for the movie of the same name, accompanied by its iconic music video, Presley plays Vince, an inmate who learns the guitar while in prison, eventually becoming a star after his release. Lastly, 2006 saw the Sister Sisters topping the UK album and singles charts. The New Yorkers' second album, Ta-da, entered at number one of the UK album charts, while their single, I Don't Feel Like Dancing, spent three consecutive weeks at number one. Lastly, if you or someone you know is celebrating your birthday today, you share with photographer, musician, author, and activist Linda McCartney. First rising to prominence as the keyboardist and harmonic vocalist in The Wings featuring her future husband, Paul McCartney, Linda was one of the first women in pop to have her photograph on the cover of the influential Rolling Stone magazine. Linda was born on this day in 1942. I'm Michael Caine, and that's what happened on this day in music.

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best-selling in the US. I was trying to get my head around some of the fun facts, and I think the little narrative of where that song came from, because we believe that it was written for Christine Brinkley. Billy Joel married the supermodel Christine Brinkley less than 2 years after the song was released, but he wasn't even dating her when he started writing the song, because it's believed he was actually dating another supermodel at the time, Elle Macpherson. And he was asked about his relationship with Elle. I think it was the Howard Stern show back in around about 2010, I should say. And he said, "We dated on and off. We weren't like engaged or anything. We just kind of dated." And somewhere along the way, the song went from being about Elle Macpherson to being about Christine Brinkley. But look, the rest, as they say, is history. Anyway, back to the music here in Dublin City FM 103.2, a little bit of Nelly Furtado, and I'm Like Bond.

battle for soundtrack for your Thursday afternoon is that the real thing can't get by without you. 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This Thursday, the 24th of September. Now, I just want to take a quick look ahead to the weekend here on Dublin City FM because there's a great lineup. Judith Mullally is back with Weekend Breakfast from 8 a.m. right across to 10 a.m. From there, it's Ask Paul, the personal finance show. Ladies Who Launch is at 11, perfectly imperfect parenting. Then we're into Queeriosity, and before you know it, we hit 1 o'clock on Saturday afternoon, and it'll be myself in the hot seat with curtain up. So there's a little bit of everything across the morning into the afternoon. I haven't even mentioned Sports Zone as well. All the bases are covered. So Dublin City FM 103.2 is the place to be, not just on Saturday, but across the week as well. So keep it tuned to Dublin City FM. And today we're going to keep the music going out. A little bit of Dexy's Midnight Runners and Come On, Eileen.

It is Dublin City FM on 3.2 this Thursday afternoon, where Greece very much is the word. A little bit of John Travolta, Olivia Newton-John. You're the one that I want. That is it for me. Thanks so much for staying with me across the afternoon. Don't forget, it's going to be Padraic Wilson-McCarthy tomorrow afternoon, Friday from 2, and he's got a great soundtrack to get you into the mood for the weekend. Back to today, and we're heading over to the Live Drive team. Sorry, they're waving at me in the window here. I know, I'm wrapping up. I'm going way over. The Live Drive team are standing by to go live, and they'll have a great soundtrack to get you home, along with the latest traffic and travel. I'm going to be back in the hot seat Saturday afternoon for Curtain Up, Saturday at 1. And I'll be back for Conor Clare's Classic Hits next week at the same time. But let's wrap up today with a little bit of S Club 7. Perfect to get you into the mood for the weekend. It is Reach on Dublin City.

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5: In your top stories on Thursday, the 24th of September. A federal judge has ordered US President Donald Trump to restore White House access for journalists from CNN, MS Now, and Politico, saying his ban on the three media outlets was likely unconstitutional. In a major setback for Mr. Trump in one of his biggest battles with the media, US District Judge Tim Kelly issued his order in a lawsuit that the news organizations filed, contesting the ban that the Republican president announced on the 18th of September. Judge Kelly ordered the Trump administration to immediately return the outlet's press passes and blocked officials from enforcing the ban for 14 days. The judge rejected the White House's assertion that the ban was motivated by national security concerns. Taoiseach Micheál Martin is expected to focus on global uncertainty during his address to the UN General Assembly in New York. It is understood Mr. Martin will speak about the need to make the multilateral system stronger and highlight conflicts around the world, including in the Middle East, Ukraine, and Sudan. His speech is scheduled for around 8 p.m. local time, 1 a.m. Irish time, on the final day of his trip. Israeli Prime Minister Benjamin Netanyahu and Palestinian Authority President Mahmoud Abbas are also scheduled to speak today. Taylor Swift has announced she's releasing an expanded version of her album, The Life of a Showgirl, with 4 new songs. The singer, 36, revealed the new tracks were written after it became the fastest-selling album in U.S. history in its first week, with 4 million equivalent units sold. Swift traveled to Sweden to celebrate the record with music producers Max Martin and Shellback, whose real name is Carl Schuster, and recorded the songs while she was there. A new single is due for release tomorrow. Mostly dry today with sunny spells and cloud will build through the afternoon with the chance of an isolated shower. Highest temperatures of 18 and 19 degrees in moderate southerly winds. 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
7: Well, good afternoon, Dublin. Welcome on this Thursday. It's September the 24th. It's 4 o'clock. It's Live Drive. My name is Mark Anthony. I'm here today with Stephen Crawley and David Waldron to keep you guys company till 7 with all your up-to-date traffic news, great tunes, all coming to you in conjunction with Dublin City Council. Now, if you fancy getting in touch, we'd love to hear from you. You can send us a text, a WhatsApp, a voice note, all to the number of 087 179 1032. Please make sure it's safe, it's legal when you do so. And if you want to find us on the socials, we are at livedrive.dublincityfm.ie. Right, let's get stuck into it. Traffic is pretty busy out and about at the moment. I have an incident to tell you about on North Circular Road. It's a breakdown. I'll tell you all about it after a bit of the boss man himself, Mr. Bruce Springsteen, who was, of course, born to run. And maybe we are with traffic the way it is sometimes.

There you go, kicking off the show with the dark clouds coming over the sky here in the city centre. It's still a beautiful day out there, isn't it? Really warm. Right, let's start with some events this evening. Of course, the Westlife Boys are back in action again on their three arena tour this evening. Now, doors open at 6 p.m. So if you're heading in, as we were talking to some of you yesterday, we hope you have an absolute great time. I'm going to start with a Westlife song straight after this. Looking at incidents, though, because we have two. One happened just as we were coming on air. It's a breakdown, as I mentioned there, on North Circular Road. It is on the inbound, and at the moment it's just before the lights at the junction with Bibsborough Road, blocking the main lane. Now, cars are squeezing through in the bus lane. Now, it's what, 4:05? As of 4:03, we were informed about a collision. We spotted the N7 coming inbound. It's empty, and we were like, what is going on? And then we realised there's been a collision on the N7 between Junction 2 Kingswood and Junction 1A Newlands Cross, and it is blocking the right-hand lane. So we are going to see delays there. Right, let's do the M50 while we're here. Starting with northbound, we're extremely busy this evening. You're looking at close to 40 minutes around Junction 11 Talla to the West Link. Now, after that, it's moving fine. And to be honest, the southbound M50 is decent. Coming southbound, you are about half an hour from the M1 M50 roundabout to the M11 merge. But that's where it goes peak tongue. And we get queues and busy volume down between Junction 5 Braynorth and Junction 6 Fastrow. Be aware, there's a heavy off-ramp at the Red Cow coming southbound as well. Outbound and inbound at Newlands, very slow, especially on the outbound, and traffic around the north side. It's building at the minute. We have a busy inbound Guild Street, Swords Road to Whitehall, Church Street. Now that's backed up to North King, and Queen Street is full down to the Quays. Outbound, as we said, North Circular has an incident. It's heavy between, well, it's breakdown, halfway between Mountjoy to Doyles, but then traffic does move okay, although building on approach to the Ashtown roundabout. Looking at the south side, delays on Shore Road. If you're heading over that Lewis Bridge down into Kilmainham, it's a couple of lightweights to clear. South Circular to Rialto is a congestion, and also inbound towards Houston. Now, my guesstimation, if anyone wants to give me a journey time, feel free, you know the number. I'm thinking around the 8 to 9 minutes to clear Houston Station on the inbound. There's congestion on the Long Mile Road. There's a busy Temple Oak from before Tritonville Road, and traffic is building in Rathmines at the minute. And if you're on that Grand Canal, Harold's Cross, half full, 2-3 lightweights. Further up Davitt Road, queues back at the John Bosco Centre. And finally, Sean Moore to Tom Clark, a long queue with Mackin Street, heavy back before Pierce. There you go, we are started. So, what have we got? All you Westlife fans on your way in this evening, I hope you have an absolute blast. Here are the boys themselves with World of Our Own.

There we go. I have a tickly cough today. Please excuse me. Right, there you go. Niall Horan's Too Much to Ask and Westlife's World of Our Own. Live drive here with you through till 7. The texts are coming in thick and fast. Keep them coming. Be part of the live drive team. We love having you, and that includes just listening. Mikey the Knight says, evening, folks. Evening, Mikey. 17 minutes from just before the Kingswood Junction to clear the RTC on the N7 inbound. Nice one, buddy. He does state that recovery are on the scene, so hopefully cleared shortly. Traffic N7 outbound, very heavy. And go on, I'll give you a single guess why. What's the usual reason for it on the opposite side of the road to an incident? Yep, everybody's rubbernecking. So that's what half of the delay is on the N7 at the moment. I wish people wouldn't do that. Anyway, let's go through the whole city, and we're going to start from the other side this time. Around Tom Clark Bridge, we've got queues onto back from a busy Sean Moore Road. Now, normally Beach Road is full at this time. It is moving right now. Macken Street is heavy back before Pierce. We don't have any issues on the South Quays at the moment, nor any problems with the North Quays. But if you are Northside, Frank, the call is going out. What's it like through Fairview? What I can see at the minute is absolutely fine. No major issues. However, we have busy inbound traffic on Swords Road towards Whitehall, and outbound Swords Road is slow from Clonliffe via Drumcondra. There's also busy inbound Gill Street. And looking at inbound traffic, we're full on Church Street inbound and Queen Street. And if you're going outbound, it's past Doyle's through to Hearts. That's slow. Now, there's congestion building approaching the Ashtown roundabout around Navan Road at the moment. It's not worth avoiding just yet. However, you will have to get through North Circular. Mountjoy to Doyle's has a breakdown on it. It's on the inbound, however. It's just before the lights of the junction with Phibsborough Road. It is blocking the main lane. Cars are squeezing through. Southside, what am I looking at? Inbound Houston, 7-8 minutes to clear. Outbound's fine. I'm not seeing a problem at the bypass at Chapel, is it? Yet, he says. But Shore Road to Kilmainham is busy. Tyrconnell Road is full, as is Colmore Road. The Long Mile is backed up to Drimna Castle. The Nace Road won't cause you too much of an issue, but as we've heard, the N7 on the outbound is busy, busy, busy. Inbound as well is getting a little bit slow. Looking at the Temple Ogue area, it's still sitting back before Tritonville. If you're coming off the bridge at Portobello on the Grand Canal, Rathmines is slow. And if you're going around the Grand Canal, up towards Harold's Cross, you're half full between Portobello and Harold's. Davert Road's back to the John Bosco Centre. And we have delays around Macken Street back before Pierce. Finally, jumping onto that M50, still looking at the guts of half an hour for Junction 11 Tallaght up to the West Link. That could be a couple of minutes past that, so maybe 32, 33 minutes, but who's going to quibble over a minute or two? Northbound from the West Link, you're fine. Southbound, no delays until the M11 merge, where traffic does slow down to fast row. Let me see. Who have I got a text from now? Of course, the man of my dreams, Mr. Phil Murphy. How's it going, buddy? He says, Mark, dodgy traffic lights at Kimmage Road West and Whitehall Road staying green for literally only 3 seconds. Phil, thank you for letting us know. We'll see if we can pass it on to the relevant people. Right, let's get the tunes on the way. You know that? It's my life.

Air and Meghan Trainor with Just Got Paid. It is close to the end of the month for sure. It's Thursday, September the 24th, and I've got coming back in with good news. The two incidents that we were chatting about, the breakdown on North Circular, the collision on the N7 eastbound, both are gone. So that's a good start. Looking through the traffic though, no real changes on the N7. You wouldn't expect them. It's going to take a while to clear. We're still busy on the outbound between the M50 and Newlands. That's as far as my visual range goes. And if you're coming inbound, there's a queue, Newlands, down to the M50. Elsewhere, what are we looking at? Might as well look at the M50. How about northbound? Right. Junction 11, Talla, that's where your queue starts. It's busy up to the West Link. It's about half an hour, 35 minutes, then you're done and dusted. No issues with the M1 M50 roundabout at the moment. And coming southbound, the main delay is actually Ballymun to Finglas. It is busy down to the West Link, but you just go with the flows, ride the wave of volume from Finglas down to the West Link. It won't take too long. And then the next delay is bar the off-ramp for the Red Cow, the M11 merge. Still seeing busy traffic north side inbound on Church Street, Queen Street and Gill Street, with the Swords Road heavy both directions inbound to Whitehall, outbound from Clonliffe. Queuing on Church Street is only on the inbound. The outbound moves well out to Doyle's, but it does get slow from there out to Hearts. Cabra Cross and Navan Road are busy as well, but the approach isn't too bad from Cabra Road. And if you're south side, same suspects as earlier on. Mackin Street, Sean Moore Road and Tom Clark Bridge all full, as is traffic down to Houston. That's down to about 6-7 minutes now inbound approaching Houston Station from St. John's Road West. Outbound, still not seeing major problems yet approaching the Palmerstown lights. Hopefully it'll stay that way. But still full on Tyrconnell and Kyle Moore Road with a busy inbound Bluebell. Traffic busy through Drimna Castle to the Long Mile, but moving all right approaching Junction 9 Red Cow. It's been like that for the last couple of days, weirdly enough, which nobody's going to complain about. And Temple Oak is busy from before Tritonville. There's a queue at Rathmines off the Portobello Bridge there on the Grand Canal, and it's busy through Harold's Cross. And if you are on the Grand Canal, the outbound approach to Harold's Cross is half full from Portobello. And Dave is just pointing out to me, I'd forgotten to mention on the North Keys that Arran Quay, which is right outside the door here, has a queue and seems to be the only one really at this moment. So there we go. It's 28 minutes past four on this Thursday evening. It's a bit of Sigma. This one's called Nobody to Love.

0: There we go. That is Sigma for you here on Live Drive. We do have some Olivia Dean and some Dave Guetta with Kelly Rowland on the far side of this very quick break. And of course, we've got the traffic.
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0: Right, before Olivia Dean wants us to be nice to each other, and of course David Guetta getting love to take over, we've got to hear from the traffic first. So the good news is no incidents. The bad news, I'm afraid, the M50 on the southbound is now busy immediately. Coming off the M1 M50 roundabout, you are straight into a heavy queue down to Ballymun. The pace picks up briefly and then slows down again around Junction 5 Finglas. Now from there, there's lots of volume, but it's moving the whole way through.

there through as far as the Ashtown roundabout. The North Circular breakdown's gone. Church Street inbound, busy Guild Street and Queen Street all slow, along with Arran Quay, and traffic around Houston inbound busy. Looking at Shore Road to Kilmainham, still heavy, about 2 to 3 lightweights. Same with inbound South Circular towards Rialto, and queuing on to O'Connell Road and Kylemore Road is quite busy, along with Bluebell, to be fair. Just looking through the Long Mile and the Nace Road, yep, that is full now. Do you remember I said earlier on Nace Road was moving? It's not really anymore. But looking through to the far side of the M50, we're not clear from that incident earlier. The incident is clear, but in and outbound from Newlands, expect delays. Elsewhere, Tyrconnell Road, oh, I've covered that. Elsewhere, Temple Oak Road, I can see there, it's back before Tritonville. And there's actually a busy Harold's Cross Bridge. Now, it's on the outbound, so it's heading up towards Kimmage. Now, not the worst, but I mean, there's definitely a queue from the bridge on the Grand Canal up to the lights of the V there. There's also a busy Rathmines off Portobello Bridge, but Portobello itself has lights. You're not going to get through without any, or you're going to get through without any issue. There is a busy approach to Ranelagh and to Harold's Cross Bridges on the outbound, along with Davitt Road, and I'm not seeing any problems with the inbound. So if there's anything changing, let me know on 087 179 1032. If anyone wants to update us around Sandyford, do you remember yesterday? Absolutely horrendous. Hopefully the lights have been adjusted there, because traffic was getting out of the industrial estate was a nightmare. I'm not hearing anything at the moment, but if you are in that direction and want to let us know, make sure it's safe and legal. At the minute, I can see White's Cross still holding volume. Right, it's that time again. Time for what, Mark? Time to be nice to each other.

There you go, David Guetta, of course, with the wonderful Kelly Rowland and When Love Takes Over, and Olivia Dean before that with the brilliant Nice to Each Other. You're listening to Live Drive. My name is Mark Anthony. I'm with you through till 7, along with Dave and Stephen, and we're looking through the traffic as it builds throughout the city. It's 42 minutes past 4 right now. And looking at it, it is only going to get busier. But I have to admit, compared to yesterday, it's a much better afternoon. I think people are scared off after yesterday evening. Looking through the north side, going to start outside the door here on Aran Quay. Traffic is full, but it moves quickly from there once you get onto Inns Quay. Traffic inbound is slow on Guild Street. No change on a busy Church Street nor Queen Street. Bumper to bumper all the way down. There's congestion on the in and outbound Swords Road to and from Clonliff, and traffic busy between Doyle's and Tolkien. Clearing Hearts. There's also a busy off Hanlon's Old Cabra Road. But I have to admit, I'm quite surprised that traffic approaching Doyle's on North Circular is fine, as is up to Cabra Cross. It's the Navan Road from there through to the Ashtown roundabout that's busiest. I can't see any problems outside the Phoenix Park just yet, but that might change. And if you're around the Island Bridge area, it's only really on the southbound that is holding up traffic. There's volume coming into the city approaching Houston Station from St. John's Road West. That could be 6 to 8 minutes to clear, with a busy inbound Macken Street further away from before Pierce, and delays on Sean Moore up to Tom Clark Bridge. Thank you, David. David has pointed out that it's actually clearing now at Houston, so it'll only take a minute or two to get through. Traffic on Shore Road to Kilmainham, like I said, will take a couple of light changes to get over the bridge and Lewis Track. And you've got a full complement of volume on Tyrconnell Road and Kylemore Road. There's a busy Long Mile, there's a heavy Nace Road, and traffic is slow out to Newlands on the N7, with a congested inbound Newlands all the way down to Junction 9. And traffic approaching Temple Oak is queuing from before Tritonville Road. There's also delays around Rathmines, and a little bit busy up towards the V from Harold's Cross if you're crossing over the bridge at the Grand Canal up towards Kimmage. And there's still delays around White's Cross. And actually, speaking of that Grand Canal, outbound is the main bulk of volume. Now, you've got Ranelagh Bridge, Harold's Cross Bridge, Dolphins Barn Bridge and Davitt Road, all multiple lightweights. You're looking at 2 to 3 lightweights at pretty much all of them. You might get lucky with only 2, but if you're at the back of the queue, expect to be probably at the front by the time the third green light comes on. And finally, onto that M50, Talla to the West Link, still clearing it in just over half an hour. No real major issue after that, but southbound, busiest from the M1 M50 roundabout till the approach to Ballymun. That could take about 6 to 8 minutes as it sits right now, but we'll hear from Anthony very, very soon, our roving reporter on the southbound, and he will give us an exact journey time. But from what I can see, it does pick up pace by Ballymun all the way down to the West Link. You seem to be moving at a decent enough click, probably about 16, 18 minutes to Blanche. That's my guesstimation. There is a busy Lucan to Red Cow, not bringing you to a stop, it's just volume. You can surf the wave down, but once you clear Red Cow, you don't have any problems until the M11 merge, where it's the usual queue down to Fassrow. That's your traffic, it's 3:45. Anybody want to rock all over the world? It's The Quo.

Please. Pretty Please, that is Sabrina, of course, with the Quo before that and rocking all over the world. Soup Dragons here to try and trip me up again. Thank you, buddy. He's come in with a traffic update, including the soup analogy. As always, we love him. Keep him coming, buddy. Blanchardstown is busy today. Soup of the day is Churuba. Did I say that correct? Romanian sour soup. Thank you. So, Blanche, very heavy at the moment. We figured that, but thank you very much. If you do want to get in touch, you know the number, 087-179-1032. Just get in touch to say hi. But traffic, first of all, we're looking at Building City, much busier now on that northbound M50. That's why I'm going to start there. We are queuing from Junction 12 Firhouse up to the West Link. That is easily 45 minutes or so. Could even be a little bit more, depending on where you are right now. So if you are in that queue and it is safe and legal, even do it when you get home, just send us a quick text. Journey times, always appreciated, not just for us, but for your fellow road users. So Firhouse to the West Link is the slow section on the northbound. The weird thing about the southbound M50 is it is clear now from the M1 M50 roundabout down to Finglas. Then it gets slow all the way through to Blanche, and further down it's just busy, but moving all the way Lucan to Red Cow. Looking at further southbound, the usual traffic down by the M11 merge. There is congestion north side. Fairview inbound is building. Not so much on the outbound. The queue is further along Malahide off Griffith Avenue, and delays in both directions on the Swords Road. Outbound starts queuing at Clonliffe. Speaking of the C word, we've got a heavy inbound Constitution Hill to Church Street, and Church Street outbound is busy, but it moves well up to Doyle's from there. However, Doyle's to Hearts is slow. Traffic busy off Old Cabra Road. Still busy between Cabra Cross and the Ashtown roundabout, still heavy on Beach Road to Tom Clark, and queuing on Mackinac back to Grand Canal Street. Heavy inbound Patrick Street, but does open up by Wine Tavern. And if you're going outbound, Shore Road to Kilmainham is still about a 3-light wait to get over the bridge. It's a busy Tyrconnell Road, a slow Kylemore Road. Inbound Bluebell is horrible at the minute, as is both Long Mile and Nace Road, and outbound traffic to Newlands on the N7. I don't have an update on the N4. The call is going out west than Simon, but looking at Blanche in general, we are looking at I'm just looking there by the village, isn't too bad, there are sections that are very busy. Elsewhere, Temple Oak is back before Tritonville. There's also a congested White's Cross, and delays on the Grand Canal are mainly outbound. The usual bridges I mentioned earlier, Ranelagh, Harold's Cross, Dolphin's Barn and Davitt Road. And David says the South Keys are actually slow on Victoria Quay. Thanks for letting me know, David. Right, I'm going to call it at that. Let's get some... I think I know what I'm going to play. And you know who it's for as well.

0: There we go. A little bit of Cher to take us into 5 o'clock. In fact, just past five right now. We've got some ABBA on the far side of this very quick break. I'll be back in about 120 seconds. Give it 130.
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7: Hello, hello, I'm Meg, and this is Loving and Listening Live, your go-to guide to the hottest live concerts in Dublin. The final three gigs of the month. Who is playing, and are they Irish? Let's find out. We are starting with Joe Jackson, an artist that always changes genres, so he decided to create his own. You can find him under Biocoastal Latin Jazz Funk Rock. His own mainstream music. And for a man who can't decide his style and creates his own, I cannot wait to see what he plays live. Playing the Three Olympia on September 27th. Followed by Black on his global 10 Years of Black tour, celebrating a decade of music and the release of his new album, Love is the New Gangsta. Promising an experience spanning his full career evolution from Free Black to his latest critically acclaimed work. Playing Three Olympia, September 29th. Ending September with the Tumbling Paddies, a trad pop band from County Fermanagh that's been slowly taking over the Irish music scene for 4 years now. The band has already won awards across countries, sold out gigs, and will only grow even bigger. Playing Three Olympia, 30th of September. Now, this was a mix of genres, with Joe Jackson definitely adding to it, and I'm sure there's something for everyone. I'm Meg, that was Loving and Listening Live.
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0: Right, we're back, and it is the second hour of today's show. We've got some cool tunes lined up for you. I've got some CC Peniston on the way, I've got some Dire Straits, and a little bit of ABBA, of course, coming up next with Gimme, Gimme, Gimme. But before all of that, let's jump straight into traffic. Figuratively, of course, please don't do it literally. Traffic on the north side has got a busy Aran Quay outside the door here. We've got congestion coming inbound quite a bit now. Swords Road from a distance, and also delays closer to the city on Constitution Hill. It is very slow down to Church Street, which itself is busy in both directions, but inbound is queuing, as I said, from Constitution Hill. There's a busy Queen Street down towards the Quays where Aran Quay is slow, and if you're around North Circular, both in and outbound to and from Mountjoy, holding heavy volume. There was an earlier breakdown on the outbound, but it's cleared now. There's more traffic queuing from Cabracross all the way to the Ashtown roundabout, and delays not just on Church Street outbound but either side of Doyle's, i.e. Phibsborough Road, all the way through to Talca or just past Hearts. Swords Road is taking a hit, like I said, both in and outbound from Clonliffe. Malahide off Griffith Avenue is busy. Fairview inbound towards Edges Corner, there's a bit of a queue. It's about half full from the lights. And if you're coming off Island Bridge, it's only southbound that's busy. And speaking of the south side, Macken is full. Beach Road to Tom Clark's busy. And Victoria Quay on the South Quays is heavy with congested inbound Patrick Street as you come over the bridge at Harold's Cross. Clonbrassil Street's moving, but it does slow on Patrick, only to open up again on Wine Tavern. And still seeing delays on Shore Road to Kilmainham, Kylemore Road, but Tyrconnell Road is clear. Traffic is also starting to dissipate around Bluebell inbound, but it's still got volume in there. And Temple Oak is back before Tritonville Road. Delays on White's Cross continue. And if you're on the M50 southbound, it's Finglas to the West Link that is slowest, okay? And then M11 merge down to Fastrow. Northbound, Firhouse to the West Link, and that is your traffic. I'd say you're close to about 40 minutes on that northbound M50. Right, we've got ABBA coming in, but before all of that, let me hear you speak for a second, Stevie. Say hello to everybody. Oh, it helps if I put your microphone up, doesn't it?
8: Howdy. Howdy. I'm here.
0: You're here. Now, the reason I'm bringing you on, of course, is because were you reading this study that I was reading?
8: No, I don't think so. What was
0: it? Oh, right. It turns out, okay, deeper isn't always better. And that's when it comes to attractive voices, okay? No dirty thoughts, anybody. A new study has found the ideal male voice pitch is 95 hertz, okay? So you're probably saying to yourself, what's 95 hertz?
8: Mm-hmm.
0: Go on, say it to yourself.
8: What's 95 hertz?
0: Okay, it's similar to Barack Obama, Jared Butler, and Jason Momoa.
8: So deep. A deep,
0: deep voice. Yeah. So the researchers from Durham University said that voices that were too high or too low, they lose their appeal. So the lowest pitch tested is 75 hertz. So the actors that are around that is Vin Diesel. So his type of voice. Higher pitches, like Kevin Hart, he's around 115 hertz to 135. They're rated less attractive and less dominant. Whereas Dwayne The Rock Johnson reportedly speaks in a similarly appealing pitch, close to 100 hertz. Do you know what your hertz is?
8: Haven't a clue, no. I'd say it's on the high register, though.
0: Well, I suppose we can't really tell. Do our voices not sound different to ourselves compared to other people?
8: I'd say they do, yeah. I'd say they do.
0: I reckon you've got a deeper voice than me.
8: No.
0: No?
8: You've got that gravelly voice. Yeah. That I aspire to have.
0: Hey, I'm from California, mate, so don't worry about that. So that's the question. I mean, like, what is a sexy voice? What sort of is it? Is it high pitch? Is it low pitch? I'm sure it has to be that, like, people have their own preferences.
8: Yes, of course. Like anything, yeah.
0: Like anything. So, I don't know. What are our voices sounding like to you? Let us know. 087-179-1032. Getting text messages in from Carpool Sharon. Have missed the daftness of Rathgar Road, she says. Not. That's the daftness coming back. Thank you, Carpool Sharon. We'll talk to you soon. And we'll be back after these tunes.

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1: Great, doing the walk of life for you here on 103.2 Dublin City FM. Got a load of text in. Thank you to everybody. I'll read them out in a second. Somebody sent us a link to a pitch. What was it? A pitch thing. So you can test the pitch and frequency of your voice. We both, me and Stephen, have done a quick little test on both of it at the moment. And it says we are, what, higher pitchers than Kevin Hart.
2: It can't be right.
1: It can't be right. You were showing up at like 135 hertz to 138 hertz. And what did you say? Mine was showing
2: 140.
1: 140. I don't know. I think we need to adjust our mics. That's what it is.
2: I think that's what it is. Yeah.
1: Right, let's get back to the text messages first of all. Carpool Sharon's going, tune in the Skoda, bouncing towards Nook Grove. Big shout out to Weston Simon who goes, evening Mark. Listen, N4 is backing up from Junction 4. It does get slow after that. And is there any chance of clearing the inbound traffic around Junction 2 to the M50 for about 6:30? Because he's heading in to see Westlife this evening and he's all giddy about it. We'll see what we can do. Okay, yeah, Stephen's nodding his head here. We'll get out and push the cars out of the way if that's what it takes, Weston Simon. But we are looking at a busy day at the moment. We've got a heavy northbound M50. It's Junction 12 for us to the West Link, and then it's busy just on the far side of Junction 6, Blanche. So it does start to clear as you get closer to Finglas, but it is heavy, both sections there. If you're coming southbound, Ballymun to pass Blanche is where the delay is, and the M11 merge is down as far as Junction 6, Fast Row. And up at the top end, there's a queue on the R139 from the Bewley's factory. There's still the same delays around the north side. Church Street in and outbound, busy from Constitution Hill on the inbound side. Outbound Constitution Hill is actually running quite free, but Church Street's heavy, as is Phibsborough Road out to Hearts. There's delays on Gardner Street. There's congestion on Guild Street. There's a queue on Clonliffe heading into Drumcondra. There's busy both directions of the Swords Road. There's a slow-moving North Circular, again in both directions, and delays continue after Doyle's on Cabra Road, Cabra Cross, and all the way to the Ashtown Roundabout. Southside, Beach Road to Tom Clark, full Mackin as well. Can't see a delay on the South Keys, but I can see a busy inbound Patrick Street. Traffic into Houston, again, 6-7 minutes from St. John's Road, and outbound's moving all right, I have to admit. Delays on Kylemore Road, but not Tyrconnell Road anymore. And we have a congested and slow-moving Long Mile and Nace Road and busy out to Newlands on the N7. We've just heard about the N4 from Weston Simon. Looking elsewhere, delays on the Stillorgan Road, Trees Road to White's Cross, and all the congestion on the Grand Canal is on the outbound side. And that is your traffic. It is 19 minutes past the hour. Finally, we're getting a bit of CC Peniston.

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1: Indeed it is, and we are getting close to half past, of course, 5 o'clock at the moment, and a big shout out to Anthony. He's informed us, saying there, the 10 minutes to get from the M1 M50 roundabout down to Junction 4 Ballymun. It is bumper to bumper after that, though, the whole way through to the West Link, basically. Southbound from the West Link is moving fine, I have to admit. And there are huge improvements on the northbound M50. You're now, it was backed up to Firhouse. It's now starting the queue just from past Junction 11 Talla. Still slow up to the West Link and still busy after Junction 6 Blanche, but halfway up towards Finglas, the queue starts to pick up pace. Looking across the north side, still the same delays. Inbound Fairview, not the worst, it's about half full on approach to Edges Corner from the lights, but outbound sees it busy. Griffith Avenue, or Malahide off Griffith Avenue, there's congestion on both sides of the Swords Road, inbound towards the flyover, outbound from Clonliffe, and the far side of the tunnel exit, the M1 is slow down to the M50, but there's queuing on Gardiner Street, there's congestion on Constitution Hill on the inbound down to Church Street. Outbound Church Street's busy, but it picks up on Constitution Hill, only to slow down again on Phibsborough Road, all the way out to Hearts. There's also delays on North Circular, again, in both directions, to and from Mountjoy, and it stays busy all the way outbound to the Ashtown Roundabout, with Ellis and Aaron Key holding volume outside the door here on the North Keys. Southside, still busy approach into Houston. From St. John's Road West, still busy on Mackin Street and Beach Road up to Tom Clark Bridge, full inbound on Patrick Street, congestion on Shore Road to Kilmainham continuing, but South Circular to Rialto seems to be much, much better, and delays around Temple Oak from Tritonville still there, as is Trees Road to White's Cross on Stillorgan Road, and all the delays on the Grand Canal are mainly outbound, Ranelagh, Harold's Cross, Dolphin's Barn, and actually, let's scratch Davitt Road, it's only a light change to get through, you're not backed up to the John Bosco Centre anymore. And there you go, that is your traffic. Right, we are, 1 minute away, so rather than play a song, I'm just going to explain to you. We did a little bit of a check earlier on our voices, right, didn't we, Stephen? The hertz on our voices. And we were looking at, we came in around 135 for you and about 140 for me.
2: Yeah.
1: So we're not as deep a voice as, what was it? Who was it? Jason Momoa?
2: No. Or The Rock.
1: The Rock. Yeah. I mean, like, it looked, because all the pitches are different. I think the lowest pitch registered is the likes of Vin Diesel. Mm. So he talks really low like that. So, and the higher pitches, we're around the Kevin Harts of the world, or maybe Dwayne The Rock Johnson.
2: Yeah.
1: So I was looking it up. So what does that mean, being at that? Well, it turns out we have androgynous, the typical adult male speaking voice averages 90 hertz to 155, mm-hmm. but female voices span 165 to 220 or 255. So when it comes down to it, we would both be tenors, okay, if we were singing.
2: Okay.
1: Yeah. So that's what it says here. We would both be tenors. But the typical adult male, we're just androgynous, the two of us. Oh, well.
2: We're in between, yeah.
1: We're in between. So let us know, where do you think we sit in the hertz scale? Do we sound closer to Kevin Hart, or do we sound closer to The Rock? I think you're as strong as The Rock, though. I'll give you
2: me?
1: That. Well, I'm trying to big you up, my friend.
2: Go ahead.
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1: Right, we are back. Big shout out. One of the texters texted in, didn't leave his name, but I'm assuming it's a guy. He goes, Mark always reminds me of Clint Eastwood's voice. And who does Stevens remind you of?
2: Yeah, let me know and be kind.
1: Yeah, be nice to us. Who do we sound like? We'd love to hear from you.

0: Dermot Kennedy with Mwah, Kiss Me here on 103.2 Dublin City FM. Kygo and Codaline's Raging before that here on 103.2 Dublin City FM. If you are on the M50 going northbound, it's heavy from Junction 11 Tala to the West Link, and there's congestion between Junction 6 Blanche and Finglas, but halfway up towards Junction 5 Finglas, the pace then picks up. If you're coming southbound, it's very heavy now from the M1 M50 roundabout down to the West Link. 10 minutes easily, if not a little bit more, to clear Blanche. Anthony is on that southbound M50. It's taken him half an hour to get from the M1 M50 roundabout just to Junction 6 Blanche at the moment. So not a good day this evening on that southbound. It's heavy to the West Link and then it just opens up completely, and southbound is fine until the M11 merge from there. There are delays around the north side all the way out to the Ashtown roundabout from not just Doyle's but further back on North Circular and Mountjoy. Very heavy. Church Street slow in both directions in and out of Constitution Hill. Now outbound Constitution Hill is not too bad, but Phibsborough Road through to Hearts is slow with both directions of the Swords Road congested, and also the M1 from the tunnel exit down to the M50. Gardiner Street's full on the outbound, Gill Street's packed on the inbound, and delays south side. Busy approach to Houston Station from St John's, that could take 6-7 minutes to clear. Busy inbound on Patrick Street and on Mackin Street, with Beach Road now the back of the queue for a packed Tom Clark Bridge. Congestion on Shore Road to Kilmainham continues. Carmore Road is slow and traffic is busy through the Long Mile Nace Road and the trip out to Newlands on the N7. Traffic does get busy from Junction 4 on the N4 from Weston Simon. We were informed about that earlier. Temple Oak still seeing volume back from Tritonville Road, and delays on the Stillorgan Road mainly start around Trees Road out to White's Cross. Congestion on the Grand Canal, the same bridges, delays on Ranelagh, Harold's Cross and Dolphin. You're looking at about 3 lightweights from each queue to get through there. And I think that about covers it. Right, big shout out. We had another text in. We were asking about a voice pitch. And turns out none of us are Vin Diesels. We're way up over. Well, Vin Diesel's 100 hertz, isn't it? 110 hertz.
1: Yeah.
0: And we're showing in around 135, me and Stephen. And we asked you to let us know who we sounded like. Okay, so supposedly, I sound like who? Clint Eastwood.
2: Clint Eastwood, yeah, I can see that.
0: Can you hear that? Could you? Yeah. Oh, that's all right. Yeah. You got...
2: Don't laugh.
0: What do you mean, don't laugh? Come on. I suppose Stephen has a voice like... Do you want to... You read it out.
2: Bart Simpson.
0: Oh.
2: I carumba. That's all I say to that. Eat my shorts, whoever that listener was. Thank you.
0: He's getting on his skateboard and he's leaving the room.

1983. That was the name of the album this came from. The track managed to chart in at number two. It's about struggle and finding solace in love and in religion. That is Modern Love, David Bowie, and All Right Now from Free. Anthony says, on the southbound M50, Mark, the Firhouse exit is fine. Yes, it is, and thank you. I have to admit, the on and off ramps are not the worst all across the M50 this evening, although heavy volume on the M50 all the way southbound. You're looking at the half hour easily to get to Blanche, and if you're going northbound, you've got delays from Talla to the West Link, which again is about half an hour and a little bit busy just past Blanche, but it does pick up before you even get close to Finglas. Further southbound, the M11 merge still full down to Fassrow. There are delays on the north side. Everything I've mentioned earlier, North Circular, very busy in both directions to and from Mountjoy. Cabra Road all the way through to the Ashtown roundabout. Church Street, both directions heavy. And outbound, next delay after Church Street is Phibsborough Road up to Hearts. Inbound, Constitution Hill is full all the way down to Church Street. No change with both directions of the Swords Road. Clonliffe outbound is the back of the queue. Inbound to the flyover, very busy. And also the M1 down from the tunnel exit to the M50, slow going with inbound Guild Street, very busy. And outbound Gardiner Street, backed up to Talbot. Delays are approaching Houston Station from St. John's Road West. Still a bit of volume there, but only 6-7 minutes to clear, which is quite a bit, actually. And a busy inbound Patrick Street. Actually, just looking at other inbound delays, Pierce, Mackin, full. Sean Moore to Tom Clark, a queue. But Beach Road is emptied out again today. For how long, we'll have to wait and see. And there's congestion approaching the N7 from both the Long Mile and Nace Road, and busy in and out of Newlands. Looking at Temple Oaks, still slow from Tritonville Road, and no change heading into Rathmines off Portobello Bridge, although the bridge is moving fine. The Rathmines is busy, as is Trees Road to White's Cross. And on the Keys, North Keys, Ellis and Arran Quay are your delays, and South Keys, Victoria Quay is the queue. And there you go. That's the traffic. 53 minutes past five already, getting close to six, and bringing us there a bit of Marvin Gaye and Tammy Terrell, and then some Gladys Knight and the Pips.

0: Midnight Train to Georgia. 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It's 6 o'clock here on Live Drive. If you're heading into the Westlife gig, have a great one. I've been hearing nothing but good vibes from that. Traffic is still busy out and about at the moment. If you're on the M50 northbound, Ballymount to the Westlink is the main bulk of the delay, and there is a bit of a busy blanch, but from there, northbound, before you even get to Finglas, you are on your way. Southbound, still heavy, half an hour to clear blanch on that southbound M50, and delays further down on the M11 merge continue. Congestion on the north side, well, I'm going to come in with some good news, right? Traffic up to Doyle's on North Circular, it's moving decent enough. And now it's decent from Doyle's all the way out to the Ashtown roundabout. In fact, all the way to the M50, if that is your route. And it's still a little bit slow both directions on the Swords Road. Still busy in and out of Church Street, inbound from Constitution Hill. Outbound, that's moving quite well, the hill is. But Phibsborough Road through to Hearts is busy. And delays on Malahide off Griffith Avenue with congestion southside on a bypass at Chapel Izzet from the Grey Wall, Kilmore Road, Long Mile and Nace Road and in and out of Newlands, and also busy on Temple Ogue before Tritonville. There's a queue in Rathmines and there's a congested Trees Road to White's Cross on the Stillorgan Road. And if you're around Pearson Mackin Street, they're bumper to bumper from Erne and Grand Canal Street respectively. And also Seanmore Road to Tom Clark is a queue with the M50 southbound actually not showing a delay until the approach to Junction 5 Finglas, lasting down to the West Link. So there you go. It could be less than half an hour now. We only just glanced at it again a second ago and boom, it's emptied out to approach Ballymun. I love it when a plan comes together, as Hannibal used to say. Right, we've got some Steve Winwood and a bit of Genesis on the far side of this break, which features Michaels on This Day in Music.
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6: Hey there, Dublin. Michael Caine here. It's the 24th of September, and this will happen on this day in music. This day, 66 saw an icon in the making landing in the UK, Jimi Hendrix, where he would soon find success as a solo artist. Joined by his manager, Chase Chandler, Hendrix famously arrived in the UK with just the clothes on his back, having sold the rest of his threads to settle a hotel bill in New York City. Rewind now all the way back to 1957 when Elvis Presley released his enduring classic, Jailhouse Rock. Recorded for the movie of the same name, accompanied by its iconic music video, Presley plays Vince, an inmate who learns the guitar while in prison, eventually becoming a star after his release. Lastly, 2006 saw the Scissor Sisters topping the UK album and singles charts. The New Yorkers' second album, Ta-da, entered at number one of the UK albums charts, while their single, I Don't Feel Like Dancing, spent 3 consecutive weeks at number one. Lastly, if you or someone you know is celebrating your birthday today, you share with photographer, musician, author, and activist Linda McCartney. First rising to prominence as the keyboardist and harmonic vocalist in The Wings, featuring her future husband, Paul McCartney, Linda was one of the first women in pop to have her photograph on the cover of the influential Rolling Stone magazine. Linda was born on this day in 1942. Hi from Michael O'Kane, and that's what happened on this day in music.
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7: Right, we are back. There is no change in the traffic, but I do have some tunes. Let's get Stevie on the

That is, of course, the wonderful Genesis with Mr. Phil Collins and Steve Winwood's Higher Love before that. We're going to release me with Agnes on the way and a little bit more dancey as well. Sigala and Craig David ain't giving up, but traffic first, and that's what's important. And looking through the traffic around Dublin City at the moment, we are starting to see improvements. Now, probably not what you're hoping for if you're around the likes of the Swords Road on the north side, although the backlog is only the Bishop's Palace now, to be fair, and we're still busy inbound as well. Traffic on Malahide off Griffith Avenue still holding volume. The big improvements are Church Street outbound to Doyle's. Can't see any delay there anymore. And even inbound, we're not seeing a queue from Constitution Hill down to Church Street, only a queue from North King Street down to Church Street. Queen Street's also full, and delays on Arran Quay. And everything else, likes of the trip out to the Navan Road and Ashtown Roundabout, all back to normality. Southside, still a queue on Tom Clark Bridge from the toll booth, but no backlog anymore. Pierce is full, as is Macken, when are they not? But right now, we're seeing delays inbound also on Patrick Street and at Houston Station, of a couple of minutes delay. If you're going outbound Shore Road to Kilmainham, still full, as is the bypass at Chapel Lizard from the Grey Wall, and it's busy on Tyrconnell Road. Take that back, scratch it. It's Kylemore Road. And congestion on Long Mile and Nace Road continue. But in and out of Newlands on the N7, much improved. Lots more pace. Delays through Harold's Cross on the outbound approaching Kimmage. They are dissipating, I have to admit, but there is still a queue. But Temple Oak is still heavy from Tritonville. And Rathmines, Moorhampton Road, also busy, as is Trees Road to White's Cross. And if you're around the Grand Canal, basically Harold's Cross outbound, half full, between Portobello and Harold's inbound, a light change only. And M50, Finglas to pass Blanche is the queue. And then southbound, further down, M11 merge to Fassrow. Northbound, Ballymount to Clover Hill is the slowest part of that volume on the northbound M50. Because from Clover Hill, the pace picks up, you just go with the flow. And by the Westlink, you're done with delays. If you're up around the R139, it's only heavy on the eastbound, where the queue there goes back to the Bewley's factory.

There we go, a little bit of Craig David along with Sagala and Agnes's Release Me. Before that, we're going to go to Paradise, and I hope you'll be happy. There are our next two tunes on the way, but first of all, we've got to jump into the traffic where it is improving all across the city. The usual spots are sort of thinning out at the moment, although there's still volume on Arran Quay and still busy in and out of inbound on Church Street along with Queen Street. Outbound, you're fine all the way out to Doyle's. There is congestion at the Bishop's Palace into Drumcondra and on the Swords Road in both directions, but it's moving a bit quicker than it was earlier, and there's still a bit of a queue down towards the M50 coming out of the tunnel exit. But that really covers the north side. Unless there's something I've missed, feel free to contact on 087 179 1032. Texts are coming in at the moment, which I'll get to. Let's Stephen have a look at them first. And I'm looking through Island Bridge, where I can see delays in both directions now. In approaching Houston, still a couple of minutes on the queue there from St. John's Road, and delays on Tom Clark Bridge only back to the toll booth, with Pearson Mackin Street still full. Outbound, we've delays on the bypass at Chapel. It's still actually quite busy there, surprisingly busy. And if you are around the Nace Road and the Long Mile Road, it is slow through to the Red Cow, I have to admit. In and out of Newlands on the N7 isn't too bad. If Weston Simon is on his way, actually 22 minutes past 6, I think he's on the inbound N4, isn't he, heading into the gig tonight at the 3 Arena. Well, it's not too bad on approach to the M50 there, coming down from the N4 to Junction 7, Lucan, and it should be a decent trip into the city right now. Speaking of the M50, it's really just busy northbound, Ballymount to Red Cow, or actually to Clover Hill, just past it, and southbound approaching Finglas, the queue begins to pass Blanche and then you're on your way, but it's not going to hold you up for very long. Although it's heavy, it is at least moving. Other than that, further afield, White's Cross, Moorhampton Road, Rathmines, they're all slow, and inbound delays on Patrick Street continue, with just Mackin a delay, not Pierce anymore, but Pierce is the back of the Mackin queue. If you're on the M1 M50 to Junction 6, Blanche, 12 minutes. Thank you, Texter, absolutely brilliant.

0: There you go. Are you feeling happy? That is Pharrell. I know somebody who was feeling happy as they were coming south then on the M50 and realizing it only took 12 minutes to get from the M1 to Blanche, but they're not happy anymore. N3 approach to Blanche Village. That's it. That's what the text says. Keep them coming. 087-179-1032.
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3: Indeed, it is. Still looking at some busy spots around the city. If you're around the north side, coming out of the tunnel exit, the M1 down towards the M50, still a bit of a queue there. Same with Swords Road in and outbound. A little bit busy on Malahide off Griffith Avenue, and congestion on Church Street only affecting inbound traffic where the queue is back to North King Street. Aaron Key outside the door here, a little bit of a queue. Not a major one, just a little bit of one. And if you're around the south side approaching, let me see, Tom Clark Bridge, it's busy from the toll booth there. There's no backlog anymore. But there is a queue on Mackin Street. It's heavy from Pierce. Big improvements around the approach to the Chapel Izzet bypass, but it's still a bit of a queue there. It's only light approaching the Palmerstown lights, but there is a queue nonetheless. Traffic, let me see. Temple Oak, it's always slow there coming up from Tritonville Road. Are they still doing the roadworks up there? I think they are. And delays around Harold's Cross are mild, but they are there. But it's only outbound heading up to Kimmage. Similar with Moorhampton Road approaching Donnybrook, and similar with White's Cross past the Lorgan Park, and with Mackin Street still heavy from Pierce. No delays on the South Quays, and a decent run on the Grand Canal unless you're approaching Portobello, because it's two lightweights from the back of the queue, both in and outbound, and lots of improvements on the M50 at the moment. Barely

We go for all of you out there, which is all of you with a good heart. That's Fergal Sharty and Gavin James's greatest hits before that. We're going to wow you with some Kylie, and Dodgy are going to be good enough, hopefully, to take us through close to the end of the show. But traffic first. Let's get the important things out of the way. Big improvements around the city. We are getting some semblance of normality. Light delays on the north side around the Swords Road, both directions. Busy between Doyle's and Hart's by the shopping centre at Phibsborough. There's congestion on Church Street, but it's not the worst, and same with Queen Street. Actually, that's full down to the Quays, where Arran Quay is still slow on the North Quays. South side, I'm struggling to find major issues. Little bit busy on Shore Road heading over to Kilmainham. Little bit of a queue into Houston Station from St John's. Light delay on Tom Clark Bridge from the toll booth, and Macken sees volume back to Pierce with a busy Harold's Cross, not heavy approaching Kimmage. You'll get through, no bother. And looking at that Grand Canal, it's looking good, unless you're coming into Portobello there. Harold's Cross to Portobello is about two-thirds full, but it's the only delay on that Grand Canal. M50, heaviest section is Junction 9 Red Cow to Clover Hill on the northbound. You're flying on the southbound until you go through the M11 merge. Still volume taking you down to Fassrow from Bray North, but in general, we're looking decent. So if there's anything I've missed, give me a holler. It's 087 179 1032. Let's get wow on the way.

There you go. Hopefully that's good enough for you because we are close to the end of the show. We've got some Melba Moore on the way after some ELO. We're going to try and not bring us down. But to be honest, the traffic is looking good out there. I can't see anything really worth reporting on that's going to keep you held up for any length of time. But if you feel there is something that we're missing, give us a holler. 087-179-1032. If you're heading into the Westlife, doors have been open for 50 minutes. How about we get some tunes on? If you are on the way, you can at least sing along to this. It's ELO on Live Drive.

0: There we go. That's it. Another day of Live Drive, 6 minutes to seven. I want to say a massive thank you to everybody who's been involved in the show today, the team here, and yourselves, of course, as always. I have to thank Stephen Crawley, been sitting in for me as my producer today, David Waldron, as usual, on the cameras, and from myself, Mark Anthony, have a great evening. We look forward to hearing from you again tomorrow. Don't forget, Helen and the gang back bright and early from 7. We're back from 4, and we'll speak to you then. Final words, as always, Dublin, stay safe, and always stay sound. Not that good today, David.
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6: Hey Dublin, it's Emily and I'm here with your out-out guide to tell you all about Dublin's event scene. We're already nearing the end of September, but that doesn't mean the events guide has slowed down. Sculpture Theatre brings its hit debut show, Anne on the Other Side, to Access Arts Centre and Theatre in Ballymun on Friday, September 25th. This bilingual, gothic one-man show follows Saoirse, a fake spirit medium who unexpectedly contacts the other side. Tickets cost 18 quid and it runs from 8 p.m. Forum takes place at Red Rua, says Dublin Arts Centre, on Friday the 25th and Saturday the 26th of September. This free, family-friendly event celebrates the diverse artistic voices of South County Dublin. Across 2 days, visitors can enjoy panel discussions, workshops, performances and visual arts, showcasing the work of the South Dublin County Intercultural Artists Network. The IFI Documentary Festival 2026 runs from Wednesday, September 23rd to Sunday, September 27th at the Irish Film Institute. The annual celebration of non-fiction filmmaking features a diverse programme exploring historical, topical, thrilling and thought-provoking subjects. 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I hope something caught your attention with our Out-Out Guide. 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
0: Hey, Balia Clea, Catherine McKiernan on show. Mila Falcha wrote good on show. Tasulagum Gwiltwig Bwintanavos on law. Maris Gana, Beg Maskon, Kyol on Aum show. August on Aumata Heart. Araglin.

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Fáilte rá text a chur orm. 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
3: 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All the 90s kids will know this one. It's not Lizzy, it's Hilary Duff on her Lucky For Me tour. From Beat of My Heart to Fly and What Dreams Are Made Of, she is still my Disney queen. 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Trust me on this one, her voice is angelic and her songs will have you shed a tear or a few. 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Congrats, lads. They're playing in the 3 Arena 10th, 11th, 12th, 15th and 16th with Garen Noon. The 18th, 19th, 20th and 22nd with Aslan. And finally, 23rd, 24th, 25th and 26th with Bird. I told you this would be a good one. And guess what? There is way more where that came from. I'm Meg and that was Loving and Listening Live.
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Shook y'all new a dit ran on and yov. 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
2: Hey, this is Sydney. 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

In a surprise release, Dermot Kennedy comes out with a new song called Stockholm. This song talks about letting out the feelings you've been keeping in for far too long.

0: Miley Cyrus is back with her new song, Bass Persuades. This is a single from her 10th studio album coming out 18th of September. Burn Down to Disco is a new song from Swiss-born English musician and YouTuber James Marriott. This song is about burning desire and features Imagine Dragons-style vocals. 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
4: Anish, Tommy, Lash, Slee, Treat and Show. 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
2: Hello, hello, I'm Meg, and this is Loving and Listening Live, your go-to guide to the hottest live concerts in Dublin. The final three gigs of the month. Who is playing, and are they Irish? Let's find out. We are starting with Joe Jackson, an artist that always changes genres, so he decided to create his own. You can find him under Biocoastal Latin Jazz Funk Rock. His own mainstream music. And for a man who can't decide his style and creates his own, I cannot wait to see what he plays live. Playing the Three Olympia on September 27th. Followed by Black on his global 10 Years of Black tour, celebrating a decade of music and the release of his new album, Love is the New Gangster. Promising an experience spanning his full career evolution from Free Black to his latest critically acclaimed work. Playing Three Olympia, September 29th. Ending September with the Tumbling Paddies, a trad pop band from County Fermanagh that's been slowly taking over the Irish music scene for 4 years now. The band has already won awards across countries, sold out gigs, and will only grow even bigger. Playing Three Olympia, 30th of September. Now, this was a mix of genres, with Joe Jackson definitely adding to it, and I'm sure there's something for everyone. I'm Meg, that was Loving and Listening Live.

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2: Hey, this is Sydney with Just Press Play. 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Let me guide you on the best that's coming to your streaming services this month. The hit show by Guy Ritchie is back with season 2 of The Gentlemen. It's been 1 year since Eddie and Susie joined forces to work together in Bobby's criminal empire overseas. As they drive to expand their enterprise, the decisions Bobby is making seems to be increasingly unsound. You can watch this right now on Netflix. Unabomber is inspired by true events of Ted Kaczynski's transformation from 16-year-old Harvard prodigy into famous domestic terrorist. Subjected to psychological experiments by Professor Henry Murray, played by Russell Crowe, Kaczynski's troubled past resurfaces decades later when his manhunt brings to light the chilling consequences of ambition and isolation. You can watch this September 25th on Netflix. Brother is a new show on Apple TV starring Matthew McConaughey and Woody Harrelson. The show centers around a fictitious version of McConaughey and Harrelson, with their lifelong friendship is thrown into chaos when they uncover a decades-old secret. They might be brothers. You can watch this on September 23rd on Apple TV. I'm Sydney, and that was Just Press Play, your guide to the best of what's coming to your streaming services this month at 103.2 Dublin City FM.
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1: of the city. Hi, I'm Meg, and this is Loving and Listening Live, your go-to guide to the hottest live concerts in Dublin. This is a good one, a mix of Disney throwbacks, angelic voices, and gig marathons with incredible guests. Let's see what's happening. All the 90s kids will know this one. It's not Lizzie, it's Hilary Duff on her Lucky For Me tour. From Beat of My Heart to Fly and What Dreams Are Made Of, she is still my Disney queen. Playing 3 Arena, September 6th. Followed by one of the UK's most impressive vocal talents, Freya Ridings. Trust me on this one, her voice is angelic and her songs will have you shed a tear or a few. Playing 3 Olympia on September 7th. Finishing with Westlife, who seem to be on a bit of a gig marathon, celebrating their 25th anniversary with a world tour. Congrats, lads. They're playing in the 3 Arena 10th, 11th, 12th, 15th and 16th with Garen Noon. The 18th, 19th, 20th and 22nd with Aslan. And finally, 23rd, 24th, 25th and 26th with Bird. I told you this would be a good one. And guess what? There is way more where that came from. I'm Meg, and that was Loving and Listening Live.
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2: Hey Dublin, it's Emily and I'm here with your out-out guide to tell you all about Dublin's event scene. We're already nearing the end of September, but that doesn't mean the events guide has slowed down. Sculpture Theatre brings its hit debut show, Anon, the Other Side, to Access Arts Centre and Theatre in Ballymun on Friday, September 25th. This bilingual, gothic one-man show follows Saoirse, a fake spirit medium who unexpectedly contacts the other side. Tickets cost 18 quid and it runs from 8 p.m. Forum takes place at Red Rua, says Dublin Arts Centre, on Friday the 25th and Saturday the 26th of September. This free, family-friendly event celebrates the diverse artistic voices of South County Dublin. Across 2 days, visitors can enjoy panel discussions, workshops, performances and visual arts, showcasing the work of the South Dublin County Intercultural Artists Network. The IFI Documentary Festival 2026 runs from Wednesday, September 23rd to Sunday, September 27th at the Irish Film Institute. The annual celebration of non-fiction filmmaking features a diverse program exploring historical, topical, thrilling and thought-provoking subjects. 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I hope something caught your attention with our Out-Out Guide. 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
4: 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Hello to all. You're so very welcome. As you heard on 103.2 Dublin City FM, and now you have me, Michelle Costello, with my show Dublin Love, giving you the best easygoing love songs from around the planet. And in this hour, there'll be Danny Williams, Diana Ross, and a duet from John Travolta and Olivia Newton-John, their only duet they've ever had. And to get you into the groove, it's Adele and When We Were Young.

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0: George Michael sounding so beautiful with Jesus to a Child here on Dublin Love. And I'm going to go straight in with one powerful male artist after another, now to Prince and Purple Rain. Stay with me for more easygoing love songs coming your way till midnight.
1: Mm-hmm.

That was Taylor Swift, of course, with her beautiful hit Love Story, the Taylor's version. Now, if you have a song you'd like to dedicate to someone you love, like, or even lust after, all you have to do is text me on 087 179 1032 or email dublinlove@dublincityfm.ie, and I will try and slip that into the show for you. For now, it is Bryan Adams and his gorgeous song, Have You Ever Loved a Woman?

you know, this is very much in the disco groove sound, I have to say. That's the Walrus of Love, as he's been known, Barry White. You're the first, the last, my everything. Oh, he really loved that woman, eh? That is from Dublin Love, of course, and I'm going to go in with a song dear to my heart, as my first boyfriend asked me up to this song at his football do, as they say, and I was so embarrassed with this, as his sister was there, his cousin, the whole gang were there watching us. Not nice. You can't be very much in the loving zone when you've got them all looking at you. But anyway, I'm going to play it anyway. This is Spandau Ballet and True here on Dublin Love.

That's quite the groove, isn't it? That's Alaya, At Your Best, You Are Loved. And a request in from Danny, former Rune 5, so I'm going to play that for you now. She Will Be Loved. Now, you don't say who it's for, but I do hope that she's listening. I really do. But I'm going to thank you for listening to Dublin Love, and there's lots more easygoing love songs coming your way till midnight. But I'm going to play it for you now.

What a voice, what a performer. Still giving it large, isn't he? Even till now. Oh my God, Tom Jones, Green Green Grass of Home. And as I look at the clock, well, we've slipped seamlessly into the second half of my show, Dublin Love, with me, Michelle Costello. Thank you so much for joining me. Lots more easygoing love songs coming your way till midnight from Olivia Dean, Sinead O'Connor, Lionel Richie, and so much more, including, oh, this groover. This is Dean Martin, and this is Gentle on My Mind.

Eric Clapton and his huge hit, Wonderful Tonight. It was a big slow set banger back in the day. Okay, and I'm flipping up now to 2021 and Silk Sonic, and that's Bruno Mars and Anderson .Paak. Hitting the number one spot with this song in the Billboard Hot 100 for 2 weeks and 16 weeks on the R&B Hip Hop Airplay, and it was the fastest running chart in history to get to number one. Wowzers. Oh yeah. This is their song for you here on Dublin Love, and this is Leave the Door Open.

Teddy swims, and bless him, he's having bad dreams. Well, I hope he gets over them soon. Okay, I'm going to go with Elton John for you here, and one of his most beautiful classic songs here on Dublin Love. Stay with me till midnight for more easygoing love songs coming your way, including this one, which is Daniel.

Lewis Capaldi and Someone You Loved. And you know what, I've said it before here on Dublin Love about Lewis. He's a great artist, there's no doubt about it. I love his voice, I love his lyrics. I love the fact that in a weird way that he has, you know, he's trying to overcome his challenges with his Tourette's. But beyond that, I think he's just so very, very funny. And actually, I think he could easily have a career in comedy if he ever decided to give up the music industry. He's just brilliant. Okay, Stevie Wonder for you now, and a song about his daughter, Aisha. And this is Isn't She Lovely? Stay with me till midnight for more easygoing love songs coming your way.

Peaches and Herb and reunited all the way back in 1979, and it was a massive global hit. And yes, that was their is their names, Francine Peaches and Herb Fame. Oh yeah. And they started the collaboration in 1966. They actually split in 1970 as Francine Peaches Barker, as she became known when she got married, didn't like touring, and Herb became actually a police officer. But, well, I was going to say they came back together, but they didn't actually. It was Herb Fame who came back, because what happened was there was Linda Green came on board but kept the name Peaches and Herb, and it was that song Reunited that ended up being the huge hit. Amazing. I didn't know that until I did my bit of research. Nice. Okay, gonna go with Journey and Open Arms for you here on Dublin Love. Stay with me till midnight for more easy going love songs coming your way.

Girl's got groove, doesn't she? Oh yeah, it's Alicia Keys and If I Ain't Got You here on Dublin Love. And as I look at the clock, well, I'm going to have to take off these headphones because Smooth Jazz is coming up next and I got to make way for that and I'm going to make way for you to have your listen to that. I'm Michelle Costello and want to thank you so much for tuning into my show Dublin Love. I will be back next week, same time, same place, 10 till midnight on 103.2 Dublin City FM on the new daytime. That's, well, I should say Thursday. It used to be on a Friday. Makes more sense now. But before I go, I'm going to slip in this one. An absolute classic, the homegrown. It's Thin Lizzy, and this is Sarah. And all that's left to say is take care. It's been emotional.

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